0: try to dissuade Republicans from voting in the midterm elections because this war is so unpopular here in the United States. It's King of November, and on Friday he held a high-level meeting at Camp David, his country retreat, with senior members of his cabinet to discuss what to do about Iran and Yemen.
1: Yes, I'd like to go a little bit deeper on this, because how is this conflict actually playing out domestically, and what impact will it have on the U.S. midterm elections, Kate?
0: Well, I think it is having an impact. Certainly, if you look at the polling, a poll suggests that many Republicans are not planning to vote potentially in these elections because of their frustration. The general dissatisfaction with the president is trickling down to those votes. Not only is this war with Iran deeply unpopular with most American people, the results of that war, things like higher gas prices when they go to fill up their cars with fuel, prices in the supermarkets, all of that they are blaming on this war and with the fact that, you know, Donald Trump is the leader of the country, and for them the economy is not working. And as with most U.S. elections, people tend to vote with their pocket. If they're not feeling well off, if they're feeling pinched, then that is they're likely to hold the person in charge to blame. That is Donald Trump. And so it's having a really negative effect on not just his polling numbers, but those of his party.
1: Kate Fisher reporting there. The U.S.-Iran war is now in its eighth month. Iran has offered a new peace proposal through mediators, while President Trump says the terms are not enough and that military action could resume. So is there still a path to a deal? Iranian analyst Ali Akbar Zaraidi spoke to Anand Naidu on The Heat.
2: There are no signs of progress. Iranian strategists in Tehran have been convinced that Trump is preparing for a high-intensity war, probably after the midterm elections on November the 3rd, assuming that Republicans have lost the elections. Iran is a win-win deal. He means Iran has to give up everything and sign the letter that the Americans have given to Iran, that is tantamount to surrender. If you don't surrender, I'm going to bomb Iran. That's the deal Trump is talking about. And Iran has never surrendered and is not going to surrender. So Iranian strategists at this point are concentrating.
1: CGTN's Rahul Pathak has more on the investigation.
3: Omani, a 29-year-old Omani national who took a correspondence course or online course with a British university at Buckinghamshire New University in aviation management. Now, Al-Hamami is accused of stabbing the captain of the Fly Dubai flights on Wednesday with an axe in an attempt to bring down the plane. Now, the Indian pilot, Captain Smit Machara, managed to fight him off, opened a cockpit door, which allowed the other passengers to come in and eventually overpower him. Now, it's emerged that Al-Hamami was barred from flying, not sacked, but barred from flying from the background checks of Fly Dubai, who hired him as a co-pilot, and he'd been working with them for the last 8 months. So questions obviously being asked about how thorough these background checks are, because Iran identified
1: Israeli forces withdrawing troops. Israel has accused Hamas of rearming and has launched strikes on recent weeks. In Gaza, at least 21 Palestinians were killed this month as a damaged residential building collapsed in Gaza City.
4: Nowhere safer to go.
5: We have nowhere else to shelter. I tried to find a place where we could set up a tent, but there's no space in the camps. This building could collapse at any moment, and I fear for my children. Winter hasn't even arrived yet, and things could get even worse.
6: Gaza municipality says allowing construction materials and

0: And buildings at risk of collapse. Unfortunately, displaced families are living inside them because they have nowhere else to go. Civil defense cannot remove these dangerous structures because we lack heavy machinery and rescue equipment.
1: The United Nations warns of a grave risk facing families living in hundreds of damaged buildings. It says no one should have to risk their lives simply to find safe shelters.
2: With rubble removal and reconstruction still delayed, danger continued to follow Gaza's displaced families, even in the temporary shelters they have been forced to live in. Elena Liazji, CGTN, Gaza.
3: Still ahead, with just hours to go until polls open, we'll preview Brazil's presidential election. Keep it here.
4: Whether it's about your education, the home you live in, or the items you buy, your money has a story to tell. Because every business story is a human story. Global Business.
5: Drive the economy are universal. Money moves markets.We explain these trends and show you how the cash in your pocket can have a wide-reaching effect. Because money makes the world go round.

0: Welcome back. In the U.S., a Tennessee state official has resigned after a botched execution leaves a prisoner alive. The state's commissioner of corrections resigned Saturday after a death row inmate survived two attempts to execute her by lethal injection. The prisoner was convicted of murdering a classmate in 1995 when she was 18 years old. She was to be the first woman executed in Tennessee in more than 200 years.She's now comatose in critical condition and on life support. Calls for a general strike and an early election amid a second day of protests in Spain. Day after Parliament rejected a bill to address a mounting housing crisis, Socialist Prime Minister Pedro Sanchez has championed the bill, and its defeat has raised questions as to whether his minority government can survive until the general election next year.Brazil holds a general election Sunday. 13 candidates are running for president, but the spotlight is on incumbent President Luiz Inácio Lula da Silva, who's seeking a fourth term. Senator Flavio Bolsonaro, son of former President Jair Bolsonaro, is the leading rival. Lucrecia Franco reports from Rio de Janeiro.
1: At age 80, incumbent and center-left President Lula da Silva is making Brazilian sovereignty a central campaign rallying cry. His message, Brazilians should not bend the knee to foreign meddling.
2: And to stick their nose in our resources.
1: And he's taking that fight to court. Lula's campaign has asked Brazil's Supreme and Electoral Court denies receiving help from the U.S. government. Nevertheless, the 45-year-old son of former President Jair Bolsonaro is rallying his...
3: ...over what is the most important thing in the life of a father, my own son, for the mission of rescuing Brazil.
1: Jair Bolsonaro lost the 2022 election to Lula and was sentenced to 27 years and 3 months in jail for leading a failed coup that included an assassination plot against Lula. Bolsonaro's followers claim the conviction was a political witch hunt. International affairs analyst Leonardo Paz says the stakes in these elections are high, extending far beyond Brazil's borders.
4: The U.S. has a policy of backing right-wing governments, bringing them closer to Washington and away from China. We do see U.S. pressure in Brazil's election, trying to steer preferences toward a candidate aligned with American foreign policy.
1: So while Lula champions a multipolar, rules-based world order,

0: that are pulling Brazil out of the alliance. With mandatory voting, most of Brazil's 159 million eligible voters will be marking of care and public security. Surveys indicate that it's unlikely a winner will be declared when all the tallies are in. If no candidate
1: overseas edition of the Asian Games and a farm in northeast China celebrating the Golden Week holiday with the region's specialty, rice. Keep it here.
2: Business. It's easy to lose orientation. But when the storms come, we have to see the possibilities. Reinvent. Find new opportunities. Discover a path forward. CGTN. See the difference.
3: The world's currencies are more connected than ever before. The mechanisms that drive the economy are universal. Money moves markets. We explain these trends and show you how the cash in your pocket can have a wide-reaching effect. Because

0: Welcome back. We're only hours from the closing ceremonies of the Asian Games. It will bring to a close the 16-day continental sporting spectacle in Japan. China finished with three has best performance at an Asian Games held outside the country. Chinese athletes won contests in sports like golf, windsurfing, rhythmic gymnastics, breakdancing, and more. Japan was second and South Korea third.Golden Week is in full swing in China. Hundreds of millions.
1: Amazed to see the colorful rice field artworks.
2: I'm really happy to be here. I got to see rice fields and sorghum.
3: And for us, it means more income.
4: The story here reflects something bigger.China's latest five-year tourism development plan calls for deeper integration of agriculture, culture, and tourism. And for Heilongjiang, China's leading grain-producing province, the goal is to ensure...
5: ...kilometers from Harbin Airport, which gives us a great advantage in attracting visitors. Since we started developing agritourism, our overall benefits have grown significantly.
4: But the story of these fields are far from over.Yanjiagang is working to create year-round tourism experiences, allowing visitors to explore modern agriculture and rural life in every season.
0: And that is the world today. Thank you for watching. I'm Diego Laje. And remember, for more news, anytime, you can visit our website, cgtn.com.

Reserve raised rates for the first time since 2023. The European Central Bank raised again, and Japan's key rate hit its highest in more than 30 years. The trigger is the end.

0: Energy shock from the war in the Middle East. Inflation across the world's advanced economies returned to above 4%. More to come. In the UK alone, they expect 4 rate rises within a year. China's central bank has taken a steadier path, keeping its benchmark lending rate at a record low for 16 months. But higher rates abroad still reach its factories. Tech exporters are riding. Global debt has now grown to more than $365 trillion. So is this a short, sharp response to the energy shock, or the end of cheap money for households, businesses and governments? Joining me now are Vicky Price, Chief Economic Advisor at the Centre for Economics and Business Research, James Knightley, Managing Director and Chief International Economist at ING Financial Markets, and Gerard Lyons, Economist and Senior Independent Director at the Bank of China. Great to have all of you on the agenda again. Gerard, let me start with you, because only a year ago, central banks around the world were cutting interest rates to support growth. Now they're heading in the opposite direction. What has changed so quickly?
1: Well, the whole backdrop has changed significantly. In fact, three things have come together over the last year: war, AI, and economic resilience. The war has added to inflation worries, particularly as oil prices have remained high. AI, whilst it's boosted economic activity in the States in particular, is also added to borrowing costs globally, which has impacted central banks, particularly in terms of their quantitative tightening operations. And resilience has probably been the most important factor. It has indeed been sticky. World economy has been remarkably resilient. The US and much of Western Europe has actually done, and the world economy has been so resilient that central banks have now felt less reluctant about tightening policy. The fact that the Europeans cut rates previously meant that they had to get rates up from previously low levels. Mm. The Americans and the British, while they hadn't cut rates before, therefore they weren't in an immediate rush to hike, they're now in the situation where, as we've seen recently, the Americans have tightened policy and the UK has a bias to hike. So it's a very different global economic picture to last year, and in particular the balance of risks has changed as a result.
0: A very different economic picture compared to last year. But Vicky, what about compared to the last time we had an energy shock like this? The European Central Bank raised rates to fight an oil shock in 2011, and Southern Europe paid a heavy price in the debt crisis that followed. Could the same countries be in the firing line again?
2: It's an interesting point you're putting, because the countries which had been most, I would say, affected by the Eurozone crisis that you referred to seem to be the ones that are doing better, called them, are actually doing, you know, much better than would have been anticipated, given all the external threats and pressures which Gerald had just taken us through, increasing interest rates quite significantly as perhaps, you know, the markets may be anticipating right now. Certainly, they expect a lot of increases in interest rates in the US and in the oil and wider energy costs will suffer more than others. So they've been quite reluctant to raise rates particularly. I mean, just look at where we are. The European Central Bank raised rates by just a quarter of a point and then another quarter of a point to just 2.5%. That is, of course...
3: You know, we have seen significant resilience here in the United States. That said, there is still concern about the degree of bifurcation coming through in the United States. Yes, on the headline level, things look great. But we do acknowledge that there is quite a lot of concentration risk. Concentration risk in the household sector, concentration risk in the corporate sector known. They just don't want those to pass through into broader inflationary pressures. So it's very much a change of stance, I think, within the Federal Reserve under the new chairman. And as a result, we have shifted our view. Now, we don't expect a whole series of rate hikes from here. And indeed, we would still argue that there is a good chance that we actually see a reversal next year, assuming the energy markets do cool. But certainly, yes, we've had to be a little bit more flexible in the way we approach our forecasting.
0: And Gerard, the rate setters themselves don't seem to agree. Now, just let me get this right, because in September, I think it's 3 of the 9 members of the Bank of England's committee wanted to raise rates. And there was also a split at the Bank of Japan as well. Would you have voted with or against?
1: Okay, well, in terms of the Bank of England, On the other side, the downward part of that capital K, interest rate sensitive sectors like construction and housing are moribund. Wage growth has slowed. Being the governor of the Bank of England, who's been the person in the middle. But I think collectively, the bank will probably decide maybe 7-2, who knows what the vote will be, or maybe even 9-0. Let's wait and see. But I think there will be a majority to hike rates in November. The markets, though, think that UK bank rates will go up.
3: Now he's very much striking out in terms of independent Fed policy right now. But I guess, you know, when you talk about the politics, so we've got a number of issues of GDP. Now, that means actually, you know, when we break it down, interest costs are about 4% of GDP. We're running a primary deficit of over 2.5% of GDP. Now, if you're running that consistently, that means you've got to have your nominal growth rate of your economy grow 2.6% faster than the cost of your borrowing on average. Now, that borrowing cost in the US is rising rapidly. So just to keep the debt to GDP ratio stable, you're going to need to see 7% and also gaining control of the

0: Senate, and that creates problems for the president. You know, he's got fewer levers to pull, and so that could lead him to strike out and create more uncertainty. So I think we are heading into a more vulnerable time for the global economy.
1: Yeah, more vulnerable time. Vicky, I can see you nodding along. And governments really are under pressure the world over to help families with things like energy bills as central banks raise rates to bring inflation down. And as we've been hearing from you...
2: But a number of them are, in fact, intervening and cutting taxes on fuel. So, you know, petrol prices would have been even higher in the continent if it hadn't been for intervention by the government in various countries. And now, of course, we have the serious problem of diesel, which is rising in terms of price all across Europe, and tax that is imposed on motorists and hauliers. That remains to be seen, but the ability to do that, given the fiscal constraints, is limited. But it seems to me that if there is any focus, as there is certainly in the UK, on having some impact on the cost of living, downward impact, if possible, then some intervention may well be required. The concern then is, what will the markets think? Are they going to be pushing long-term rates even higher? And what will that mean for the consumer, for mortgages, for the housing market, all these issues we've just been discussing right now?
1: Gerald, I want to pick up on something that Vicky said about debt. It's huge right now. I mean, just the Britain
3: suggests that that shouldn't take place, or if it does, it needs to be contained. The real challenge for the UK is the high borrowing costs, as you mentioned, and that reflects the fact that international investors don't believe that UK economic policy is credible. The markets believe that the anti-inflationary stance in the UK has yet to prove itself. Inflation consistently is above target. And at the same time, the markets are worried about the outlook on the fiscal side. So politics, it makes the political choices very constrained.
1: James, I wonder which governments you think have the least wiggle room to cope here. I mean, you know, global debt, just to remind all of our viewers, it's now past $365 trillion. And of course, every rise in interest rates makes that debt more expensive.
0: To see side actually have to come back and offer relief next year. And I think that's generally what the market does believe, and economists in general do believe.
1: Vicky, we're talking a lot here about fighting inflation, and Chinese goods are arriving in Europe at such competitive prices just as inflation is climbing again. Could China end up doing
2: A lot of goods are coming in, particularly in the UK, without any tariffs, and the concern is whether they have been subsidised before when they come here. But certainly EVs, for example, electric vehicles, you know, much cheaper than perhaps could be produced in Europe. So there is a certain element of that, and the economy as a result of that. Europe in particular is very concerned. You know, German manufacturing has been affected. So all these things also play into the whole sort of background of where can Europe go from here? What type of support does it need?
1: Gerald, I can see you nodding vociferously there. And I'm, you know, we're talking here about other avenues for Europe. And maybe they're looking to China, because while others have been raising rates, yeah, China has kept its borrowing.
3: It's just over 2 years now since the word involution came very much to the fore in China in terms of intense competitive pressure. And China effectively has a two-speed economy, as the authorities have highlighted, even though they might not have used those particular words. The domestic economy is pretty sluggish, hence including the UK. And coming back to your question, when China joined the WTO, goodness, over 20 years ago now, it was a disinflationary agency come to mind, but it's across a broad array of areas, particularly a whole suite of cheaper goods that are meeting consumer demand in Western Europe. China is so competitive, it is benefiting globally. Of course, domestically in China, we now have producer price inflation. Deflation fears haven't clearly disappeared, but the domestic picture in terms of the difference between consumer and producers' prices is very evident. Yeah. So the central bank governor has talked recently about the pace of liquidity and monetary growth being different now than in the past. So I think China is coming to terms with the fact...
1: Well, because, you know, as Gerald's been talking about, China's tech exporters are really riding that AI boom, while traditional factories feel the squeeze as American shoppers cut back. You know, so what do you think that split...

0: telling us about where China's economy and indeed the global economy is heading?
1: Yeah, I mean, if we tie China towards and the US together, I think it is really interesting, you know, the whole trade dynamics. What does China export to the United States? Well, it's largely toys, furniture and footwear, but that isn't what China really wants to make anymore. I mean, China's big exports are what electric vehicles, lithium ion batteries, really wants to keep it that way, because not only does the US administration right now view this as an important trend, both economically, but also from a national security perspective. As well, it is a growing theme. And for me, the big question is, what does Europe do in that environment? Does it align more with the US? Does it align more with China? Or does it have to go out on its own?
0: Hoping that all of that cheaper borrowing would help them invest again. But now it seems to be going the other way. What does that mean for their plans?
2: The interesting thing about Europe, I've mentioned protectionism sort of increasing, is that it's now also moving towards buying European in all its procurement policies. So it's focusing much more in ensuring that the European manufacturing or European supply chain is strengthened, and perhaps push the agenda a bit forward between Europe and China. And what we're also, of course, seeing is that there is an incentive to make the euro more significant in international transactions. A lot of talk about the digital euro, getting it away from
0: localization that Vicky's talking about. James, why should a family in Lagos or Jakarta care what the Federal Reserve decides next?
1: Well, I mean, the US is just such a dominant driver of the global economy. Even in a more regionalised world, the US is still going to be where the economy goes. The US is pretty much at the forefront of it. And so, you know, if you've got a strong US economy in general, you do tend to find that you have a pretty strong global economy. So having a healthy US is very important to pretty much all of us.
0: Gerard, there are so many themes that we've brought up here when we've talked about China.
3: What now constitutes a safe haven? And one sees this being played out in both currency markets as well as in terms of equity and bond markets. On the currency markets, the unpredictability as well as the uncertainty of US policy, presidential and other policy, has sort of weighed on the dollar, yet the dollar itself is still, despite recent intervention by the Japanese, still looking incredibly strong potentially against the yen. So the dollar index itself remains stable. And that suggests that many international investors, despite everything, still trust the dollar. When it comes to central banks, one challenge is for international investors. But coming back, the global economy has shifted significantly since the global financial crisis. Before the global financial crisis in 2008, the world economy, according to the International Monetary Fund, was growing somewhere between 4.5% to 5%. In recent years, we've become used to growth just as China, as well as some of those new emerging powers. And so the world economy has become more fragmented as opposed to globalized. Free trade has been replaced by protectionism, and now national security is central to economic policy making. And all of these factors need to be taken into account.
0: Gerard Lyons, Vicky Price, James Knightley, thank you all very much.
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0: Coming up on a future agenda, rocket revolution. As more countries and companies reach for space, who stands to benefit?

0: A new generation of climate leaders seeks solutions to protect the planet.
1: 因为我们提出碳中和的目标距现在其实只有38年了。这个碳中和的目标是需要我们这一代年轻人发挥自己的聪明才智去实现的。
0: Inspired by the passion and dedication of scientists and innovators before them, and committed to carrying.

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0: Young people are renewing the urgency to tackle climate change.
2: I really believe that what I am doing is very meaningful.
0: Zero Hour, Climate Change in China. Next on Big Story.

0: question of how can the youth do to address climate change. These days, we've done lots of things. We speak up as a young generation. We are the future researchers, experts, officials, and scientists. We are not speaking for one time. We are exactly the future of our time. This talk won't be the end, but a time for our journey on tackling the climate change.
1: Change is a global challenge, and the youth will be the most affected by the challenge in the near future. The International Youth Summit on Climate Change brings young minds together where they brainstorm how they can contribute to addressing the climate change.
2: With the rise of global environmental problems, Tsinghua University established an international class on global environment in 2011. The objective was to expand environmental professional knowledge.Chen Haosheng is an undergraduate.
3: 我现在在清华的环境学院的全球环境国际班，然后现在内容比较感兴趣。
2: One of the things that motivates

0: Li Chongxin is on the governance committee that oversees Tianchi Lake and this water treatment plant.
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0: He and his team helped reduce the high levels of nitrogen and phosphorus found in the lake water.

0: While challenges remain, Lee sums up their efforts to restore the lake on a positive note.
1: 应该说三十年来吧，三十年来的最好水质。
2: The region used to be a desert world. The local people have joined forces with nature to push back the desert and carved out a path of paradise amidst all the sand.
0: Tong Shi Ming went to college and graduated with a degree in forestry. But instead of running away, he returned home in 1991 to put his desert control knowledge to use. One of the biggest challenges of living in the Tengger Desert is transportation.
3: 国家比我们这个，我们这边呢西北风比较多，经常刮风，一刮风呢就整个黄沙呢就是麦田到处乱飞，整个就把铁路给。
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2: Yang Peng works for an energy corporation in Anhui province that helps power the state grid. His job requires him to spend much of his time in the field, advising clients and associates.
0: 我目前的具体的工作主要就是，配网了，就是那个服务。
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2: Yang Peng routinely visits construction sites to check on the phases of development. Today, he's in Tianzhan.
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2: As the climate crisis continues to pose pressing problems to China and the globe, Yang using 5G technology to empower digital transformation. ZTE is also committed to building a green network.
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2: ZTE has a strict grid management system in place, which includes shutting off all of the office lights when employees leave for a break.
11: 都是机器比较偏多的地方，我们照明其实也没有全开，啊，这样的话也对照明的部分的用电量也会有一个。我们叫有一个平衡吧，
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2: 23-year-old Zhang Jiaxuan, who goes by her nickname Nora.Is a Chinese student pursuing her master's degree in international studies at Johns Hopkins University in Washington, D.C. She hopes to use her education to fight climate change.
13: It was in 2016 when I attended the college entrance examination in China. And
2: from droughts and wildfires in the western United States,heat waves in France and Spain, countries around the world are trying to adapt to the globe's changing climate.
13: In Zhengzhou, the people there, their life was really threatening at that time by the flooding. Like before that, many people in China don't have an idea of climate change. And they will not connect.The specific disaster with climate change. But after that, more and more people started to discuss about this issue and more, like experts

0: is neck to be fact, and to know that China cannot survive in the global climate change.
1: While pursuing her bachelor's degree in China, Nora attended several international climate change conferences.
0: Talk about the hot issues related to climate change and the youth participation, including nature-based solution, which is my specialization. And I will gather case studies based on like more than 300 cases from all around the world on nature-based solutions. So based on our results, one really interesting nature-based solution practice would be the Green Great Wall in Africa.
1: Out of the solution, Nora believes her generation will be the one leading the movement.
0: I'm quite optimistic because I have known a lot of peers.
2: Chinese President Xi Jinping gave a speech on China's commitment to fighting climate change. President Xi emphasized China's commitment to green development using a people-centered approach.
1: China's ancient waterways have been helping the country's business prosper for 1,700 years. The Changhushen Channel in Huzhou, Jiejiang province, is one such waterway. Gu Weihua runs his business on it. For commercial shipping, China has been gradually making the transition from oil, the traditional fuel for vessels, to shore power or shoreside electrical power. It's helped improve Gu's quality of life. His boat now has things like air conditioning and rice cookers. Dioxide emissions by 428 tons per year.
3: 国家现在要环保嘛，当然我们这方便了社会，对不对啊？这个电费嘛也便宜，现在。
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0: Chinese cities need to use rainwater to replenish groundwater. The new concept may help reclaim a lost way of life, keeping as much water as possible.
1: Rainfall, but heavy torrential downpours have become more common.
2: 之后呢，腾讯就将它作为一个海绵示范项目来做，整个大楼都做了全面的海绵设施覆盖。广场上铺设了透水砖，建设了雨水花园，让整个大厦在暴雨来临时都不会出现积水和内涝的情况。并同步采集一些实时数据，当时腾讯还拉了三个算法团队，就基于我们采集到的数据去摸索如何搭建一个海绵城市的仿真模型。
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4: 应该在四块方面应该来
1: In 2020, Shenzhen launched the Smart Sponge Management System. It adopts new technologies such as big data and the Internet of Things to manage over 4,700 sponge projects in the city. Tencent's cloud team, where Jiang worked, provided technical support.
3: We originally did water chain, stayed inside, then it
5: was just a transition to the environment.
6: 我做海绵城市应该是从2005年到现在，一共16年了。中国的海绵城市，我们认为是有四个目标的，就是水安全，那就是内涝；水环境，那就是关于河道水质、面源污染；还有就是，第三个就是
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8: The concept of climate change is when I entering the university, because of the air pollutant in Beijing at that time, 2013.
9: Hi everyone, welcome to Let's Talk. Today we have two young people working in the field of sustainable fashion.
1: Howard An created a community called 2030 Climate Plus, hosted on WeChat. He invites young people to talk about climate issues and solutions.
8: I worry about the future, for sure, but I also strongly believe there are a lot of opportunities for young people because, you know, the climate change, it is a crisis.But also it is an opportunity for young people because it created plenty of new job opportunities, for example, the renewable energy. If young people pay attention on this, it can not only save our planet, but can also give ourselves a better future, a better career. So for myself, I care about climate issues very much, so I take climate action now.I take all concerns. This kind of event can really help the technology innovation on the electricity vehicle industries because for each racing team, they want to get more advanced technology, not only about the batteries, but also about the...
1: Another project he's working on is related to community-generated energy.
8: People use their own facilities to generate power. For example, people install some PV panels on the roof of their house. In this way, they can have the electricity by themselves. But in addition, they can also sell their own electricity to the neighbors. What we are doing now is to design a business model for this energy community.
1: Howron believes this research can't happen in a vacuum.

2018 and 2019, I have attended twice the UN Climate Change Conference, and I watched how those government delegates to do the climate negotiate. They're not serious enough. I really believe that what I am doing is very meaningful. And also very interesting. So when I wake up every day, I always feel hope. And I always eager to do more, to take more action related to combating climate change. And I feel happy. You know, I have the opportunity to do some real scientific research and take some actions, you know, to do some climate communication and to expand.

0: In the Tangshan Desert, Tang Shiming tests a new grass variety for his grids. While in Yunnan Province, Zhang Shengjun collects data to find new ways to reuse rainwater. Innovators tackling climate change.
1: 感觉是一个一直往上的过程，我也不太知道，就我以后会接触到什么，学习到。

0: Each day, there are millions of stories. Each one can open new perspectives, new possibilities. Wherever you look, we are there. To see, discover, explore. We put the pieces together to find what really matters to you. All around the world, all around the clock. Our reporters are at home across the globe. From our headquarters in Beijing and production centers in Washington, Nairobi, and London. Stories from across the difference. Images may appear to be identical, but looks can be deceiving. The difference is not always obvious. It has to be discovered. There are always different.
1: The first round vote amid allegations of external election interference. Cross-country travel and festivities nationwide continue. On the Iran Al Mazira TV reports Saudi airstrikes on Yemen's capital, Sana'a. Loud explosions were heard in the city late Saturday. Saudi Arabia has yet to confirm this report. The Houthis say they have fired ballistic missiles and drones at an Aramco oil facility in Riyadh in retaliation for Saudi strikes on Yemen. Reports say Saudi Arabia is considering an assault to retake the Bab al-Mandab Strait, a crucial maritime choke point that accounts for about one
2: on several fronts, with ties remaining one of the main areas of fighting, while Sana'a has also come under renewed air strikes within these. Says Saudi Arabia carried out 94 airstrikes and missiles attacks over the past 24 hours, targeting areas in Sana'a, Sa'da.

0: escalation to around 1,350. These figures come from Sana'a and have not been independently verified. That's what we have, according to Yahya Sari. And here also, I personally heard the explosions last night. Some of the strikes were around Annahdayn Mountain, and smoke could be seen rising over the parts of the capital. However, the humanitarian consequences are becoming increasingly difficult to ignore. The latest figures from the International Organization for Migration show that more than 152,000 people have been displaced since the escalation began in June. More than also 38,000 of them are in ties, over 36,000 in
1: the largest island in the Persian Gulf. Sirens were heard in multiple locations. Iranian news agency Fars on Saturday reported residents saying at least one aircraft breaking its rules on the Strait of Hormuz. This comes amid U.S. President Donald Trump's claims of U.S. control over Hormuz. Trump says the war on Iran will end soon, even as he orders another 9,000 American troops to the Middle East. Kate Fisher has more.
2: The dynamic of this war is still, Donald Trump suggested that this war would be over in a matter of weeks back in February when he began it. 7,000 more sailors, 2,000 more Marines. And, you know, there still doesn't appear to be an end in sight. Donald Trump suggesting that it will be over around the midterm elections here in the United States. It's clearly weighing on Donald Trump's mind, and he has even acknowledged that it could potentially have an effect on the Republicans.

0: remain of their badly damaged building in Gaza City. Their home in Beit Hanun, northern Gaza, was completely destroyed, forcing the family to flee. The upper floors of the building where they now shelter have already collapsed. Cracks and structural damage surrounding them.
1: But find a place where we could set up a tent, but there's no space in the camps. This building could collapse at any moment, and I fear for my children. Winter hasn't even arrived yet, and things could get even worse.
0: Continuous rescue operations have taken a heavy toll on civil defense vehicles and machinery, while shortages of fuel and spare parts further hamper emergency response.
2: We have more than 2,000 buildings at risk of collapse. Unfortunately, displaced families are living inside them because they have nowhere else to go. Civil defense cannot remove these dangerous structures because we lack heavy machinery and rescue equipment.
0: The United Nations warns of a grave risk facing families living in hundreds of damaged buildings. It says no one should have to risk their lives simply to fear emergency response.
2: We have more than 2,000 buildings at risk of collapse. Unfortunately, displaced families are living inside.
3: In Dubai, after Fly Dubai suspended services to and from Israel, have landed in Tel Aviv. UAE presidential adviser Anwar Kargash says Wednesday's incident shows the region's fight against extremism is not over. He has called for efforts to combat hatred and uproot extremism. The co-pilot has been identified as Omani national Hammam al-Hammami. He attacked the captain, who managed to fight him off. More than 170 passengers and crew were on board, mostly Israelis. The flight made an emergency landing in Saudi Arabia. Numbers have risen to their highest level in nearly 4 years. It comes as disruptions in the Strait of Hormuz and Black Sea due to conflicts in the Middle East and Ukraine, combined with climate shocks, have hit hard on the global agricultural sector. Siobhan Makal has more.
4: The UN Food Price Index tracks monthly changes in international prices for a basket of food commodities, which includes cereals, meat, sugar, oil and dairy. It averaged 136 points in September, up from 134 in August. It's the highest reading since November 2022. September prices were up 1.5% compared with August and close to 6% year on year. Sugar prices jumped over 6% from August and are up an 18-month high. One key reason, a super El Nino climate pattern, which affects rainfall and temperatures, and that's impacting major sugar-producing countries. Cereal prices also soared. They are now more than 17% higher than September 2025. As well as Black Sea grain trade disruptions due to the Russia-Ukraine conflict, there's also lower US corn yield expectations due to extreme weather. Now, cereals are especially important in developing countries where they provide more than 50% of total calories consumed. And the UN's food and agriculture killing in food and energy import dependent countries.
3: Across Kenya, rising food prices are forcing families to make tough choices at the supermarket. Shifting weather patterns and rising distribution costs due to various global events have contributed to the pattern. Lukista Nayapwa reports.
5: At this bustling shopping center in Kenya's capital, Nairobi, consumers gather to select the best of the day's produce. Jacqueline Ayua, a mother of three, is trying to fit as many items as she can into her shopping bag. But lately, she, like many other shoppers, finds she is leaving with far fewer items than she used to.
6: Consumers tell us that in the last few months, they have seen the prices of food rise, so that now a regular shopping trip to the market is now a balancing act between squeezing the family budget and making every last shilling count.
7: The cost of food has really gone up, starting with flour, maize and vegetables. Everything is really expensive. Maziwa. If you take black tea in the morning, it's enough. You skip lunch and come back to have your supper. That's all.
5: And they aren't alone. Across the country, households are feeling the pinch as the cost of basic food items continues to rise.
8: We are persevering, and if we get a little money, we are grateful. but things are really hard right now.
5: While market vendors point to transport costs and hiccups in the supply chain, climate scientists, they maintain, lies in coming up with measures to mitigate the effect of shifting weather patterns while tackling climate change.
9: How can we harvest this water right now when it is in plenty so that we can use it when it is not available during the La Nina effect? But what we see right now is nobody's taking cognizance to either harvest this water and use it when it is needed during the drought season. And it's only during the drought season that this aspect of food insecurity arises, because that is when the plants and the animals actually require this water in that huge capacity.
5: As climate unpredictability continues to impact food security, families are hoping the rains will stabilize food air. With an election in Kenya next year, voters will likely want to know which candidates have the best plan to mitigate the impact of a problem that won't go away.
3: Faces off with Senator Flavio Bolsonaro, son of Lula's predecessor, Jair Bolsonaro. Lula's campaign has asked the country's top electoral court to investigate possible election interference following the U.S. decision to suspend consular services in Brazil. Lucrecia Franco reports from Rio de Janeiro.
10: Arijet, incumbent and center-left President Lula da Silva, is making Brazilian sovereignty a central

0: Trump campaign rallying cry. His message: Brazilians should not bend the knee to foreign meddling.
1: Their nose in our resources.
0: And he's taking that fight to court. Lula's campaign has asked Brazil's Supreme and Electoral Courts to investigate possible U.S. interference in the election. Lula's principal opponent, Liberal Party candidate Flavio Bolsonaro, denied
2: over what is the most important thing in the life of a father, my own son, for the mission of rescuing Brazil.
0: Jair Bolsonaro lost the 2020 Lula. Bolsonaro's followers claim the conviction was a political witch hunt. International affairs analyst Leonardo Paz says the stakes in these elections are high, extending far beyond Brazil's borders.
3: The U.S. has
0: been voting. Most of Brazil's 159 million eligible voters will be marking ballots on Sunday in what remains a deeply polarized nation. Other issues on their minds are the economy, corruption, healthcare, and public security. Surveys indicate that it's unlikely a winner will be declared when all the tallies are in.
4: If no candidate receives more than half the votes this first round, Brazilians will return to the polls after three more weeks of intense campaigning on the 25th of October. Lucrecia Franco, CGTN.

0: wide range of cultural and leisure activities. Here in Beijing, more than 210,000 festive flowers are on display at the Temple of Heaven, adding autumn colors to the historic site. In Yancheng, Jiangsu province, visitors joined a mass sing-along at a flower park. Performances featuring traditional culture and folk customs are drawing crowds in Henan and Shanxi provinces. Nighttime tourism is popular in Hubei province with concerts, folk performances and a drone-like show among the attractions. In Guizhou's Dafeng County, music merges with a distinct landscape in a concert set day of the holiday. Some 308 million cross-regional trips were made nationwide on Friday, day two of the long break. Road travel was the biggest form of transport, accounting for around 280 million passenger trips. This was followed by railways at 20.4 million, airlines at over 2.4 million, and waterways at 1.7 million. Overnight high-speed trains are popular, allowing travelers to make the most of their vacation. Tours combining flights and high-speed rail to visit several destinations. Museums, heritage sites, and intangible cultural heritage events offer new special day holiday coincides with harvest season. For people living in urban areas, the countryside is a welcome change of scenery. In northeast China's Heilongjiang province,
1: we create these field artworks, and we update the designs every year. This year, we chose the Eight Immortals Crossing the Sea, a well-known Chinese legend, as our theme. We hope these familiar stories can help people experience traditional Chinese culture while also seeing the creativity of modern agriculture.
2: Beyond admiring the scenery,

0: visitor
1: place. You can breathe fresh air here. And I was amazed to see the colorful rice field artworks.
0: Are reaching more than 20,000. And the tourist boom has also opened up new opportunities for local farmers.
2: Directly to tourists. They get to see the whole process, so they're more willing to buy our rice. And for us, it means more income.
0: The story here reflects something bigger. China's latest five-year tourism development plan calls for deeper integration of agriculture, culture, and tourism. And for Heilongjiang, China's leading grain-producing province, the goal is to ensure food security while unlocking new potential from its agricultural resources.
3: Our farm is located just 3 kilometers from Harbin Airport, which gives us a great advantage in attracting visitors. Since we started developing agritourism, our overall benefits have grown significantly. It has also created jobs for more than 200 local farmers who can work here.
4: Bringing total film revenues so far this year to over 30 billion yuan. Now, here the reminder of our top stories this hour. These claim missile attacks. Israel attacks Gaza City overnight, killing 5 Palestinians, including 4 women. Brazilian President Lula da Silva prepares to face off with his predecessor's son in a first-round vote amid allegations of external election interference. A holiday. We leave you now with recorded images of wildlife in the Ailao Mountain National Nature Reserve in southwest China's Yunnan province. On that note, I'm Kasturi Manikam. I'll see you at the top of the hour.

0: This is Jingdezhen. This favorite place for centuries was a beating heart of both China's and world's porcelain industry. Its kiln has kept the flames burning throughout generations, hence forming a very unique porcelain culture. So let's get immersed in the atmosphere of the splendid ancient craft.
1: Materials. This ingenious system uses a water wheel to trigger large hammers that pound the ore into powder. This is the first step in the process of making traditional pottery, an archaic technology dating back 2,000 years to the Han Dynasty. After the

0: ore was milled and then washed,
1: it will have a form of something like this. And the next step is to put this and put it into a brick form.
2: Oh. The ore powder had to be washed in a special reservoir. At any mention of Dingdezhen in China, people immediately think of porcelain, and in particular, 青花瓷, or blue and white porcelain. Making it is a complicated process, involving 72 separate steps. Join me as I explore the secret.
3: 做了大概十分钟吧。十分钟啊，这是一个圆带的泥瓶。嗯哼，泥瓶它有一个中国从圆以后泥瓶比较流行。看你做的时候，好像这个部分是比较有难度的吗？就是实话实说哈，没有哪个地方难和不难。你的墙漆没打好，就上面想难也难不了。它就是从前面你就开始连个要求自己。嗯，这个地方相对来讲，这个地方薄嘛，它的压力呢容易塌陷下去。所以你现在就计算好，这才是一个做手艺人认真去做事的人要提前量你想到的。
2: His strength and energy. In this respect, it's like he's applying the Chinese philosophical concept of yin and yang in his hands, working gently, but with great power. If it is done too gently, however, the vessel will fly off the wheel, as the speed can reach more than 200 revolutions per minute. And if too hard, he risks breaking the shape of the vessel. This is said to be the hardest part of the process.
4: 肢体语言嘛，跟他对话嘛。所以说手工的东西，为什么它的价值跟普通的那个工业化的东西不一样，就是因为它有自己的一些劳动、情感、喜怒哀乐。啊，有灵魂。有那种灵魂。那很迅捷的感觉，那种感觉是吧？因为它烧出来给人感觉是很高贵，啊，安静。 单一这种色泽，所以得到老百姓的喜欢。嗯，在景德镇青花，通过几个朝代的那个改良，越做越成熟，所以那奠定了景德镇的特色之一，四大特色之一。Dingdezhen
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2: 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This involves rations of craftsmen. Many would experience the heartache of failure time and again before finally mastering the craft after many years.

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2: 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But even though she grew up surrounded by traditional pottery, after graduating from art college, she found her own way of interpreting this ancient art.
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2: 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She hopes more people.
1: 审美和色彩搭配上，其实做到很顶尖的时候，都是同源同流的。
4: 简约一点的，
3: 就很有创意啊，都是很新的感觉。
4: 对，是的，
3: 全有画，有盆，有碗。
4: 对，
3: 就是。
2: In order to keep pushing the envelope, Chen Yu told me she would travel abroad to visit various museums and galleries.Those experiences enriched her inner world, she said. Chen Yu even managed to integrate some of the Western

always different sides to a story. We put the focus on the details. To see more, to understand better. CGTN. See the difference.

0: this report. The Houthis say they have fired ballistic missiles and drones at an Aramco oil facility in Riyadh in retaliation for Saudi strikes on Yemen. Reports say Saudi Arabia is considering an assault to retake the Bab al-Mandeb Strait, a crucial maritime choke point that accounts for about one-tenth of seaborne oil trade and is now under Houthi control. Iyab Al-Fandi reports from Sana'a.
1: Well, what we're seeing now is a sharp escalation on several fronts, with Taiz remaining one of the main areas of fighting, while Sana'a has also come under renewed air strikes within these 2 days. In time of the fighting in Taiz is happening alongside a wider campaign of air strikes across Yemen. Yahya Sari, the military spokesman for Ansarullah, says Saudi Arabia carried out 94 airstrikes and missiles attacks over the past 24 hours, targeting areas in Sana'a, Sa'da, Taiz, Hajja, Umran, and Ib. He says that brings the total number of Saudi air and missiles attacks since the start of the current escalation to around 1,350. These figures come from Sana'a and have not been independently verified. That's what we have, according to Yahya Sari. And here also, I personally heard the explosions last night. Some of the strikes were around Annahdain Mountain, and its escalation began in June. More than also 38,000 of them are in Taiz, over 36,000 in Lahj, and around 15,000 in Aden. This is like this from here.
0: Iran has activated the air defense system on Qasem, its largest island.
2: Aircraft carriers in the area, and it will mean there will be a total of 20,000 troops there, which is a huge amount, given Donald Trump suggested that this war would be over in a matter of weeks back in February when he began it. 7,000 more sailors, 2,000 more Marines, and you know, there still doesn't appear to be an end in sight. Donald Trump suggesting that it will be over around the midterm election, suggesting that this new influx of military could be used after the midterm elections, which at the beginning of November, to act aggressively against Iran once again. He's long suggested that the Iranians are holding out until the elections are over because he says they want to put domestic pressure on him, because they want to try to dissuade Republicans from voting in the midterm elections, because this war is so unpopular here in the United States. It's clearly weighing on Donald Trump's mind, and he has even acknowledged that it could potentially have an effect on the Republicans' performance in those elections at the beginning of November. And on Friday, he held a high-level meeting at Camp David, his country retreat, with senior members of his cabinet to discuss what to do about Iran and Yemen.

0: we could repair many partially damaged buildings and provide safer shelter for many residents.
1: After nearly 3 years of war, continuous rescue operations have taken a heavy toll on civil defense vehicles and machinery, while shortages of fuel and spare parts further hampered. Continuous rescue operations have taken a heavy toll on civil defense vehicles and machinery, while shortages of fuel and spare parts further hamper emergency response.
2: We have more than 2,000 buildings at risk of collapse. Unfortunately, displaced families are living inside them.

0: Lula's campaign has asked the country's top electoral court to investigate possible election interference following the U.S. decision to suspend consular services in Brazil. Lucrecia Franco reports.
1: At age 80, incumbent and center-left President Lula da Silva is making...
2: This country called Brazil will not let anyone from outside stick their nose in our elections. And no one from outside is going to stick their nose in our resources.
1: And he's taking that fight to court. Lula's campaign has asked Brazil's Supreme and Electoral Courts to investigate possible U.S. interference in the election. Lula's principal opponent, Liberal Party candidate,

0: Did father.
1: Entrego o que há de mais importante.
2: I'm handing over what is the most important thing in the life of a father, my own son, for the mission of rescuing Brazil.
0: Jair Bolsonaro lost the 2022 election to Lula and was sentenced to 27 years and 3 months in jail for leading a failed coup that included international affairs analyst Leonardo Paz says the stakes in these elections are high, extending far beyond Brazil's borders.
3: The U.S. has a policy of backing right-wing governments. We do see U.S. pressure in Brazil's election, trying to steer preferences towards... The U.S. has a policy of backing right-wing governments. We do see U.S. pressure in Brazil's election, trying to steer preferences toward a candidate aligned with American foreign policy.
0: So while Lula champions a multipolar, rules-based world order and a bigger voice for BRICS countries and the global south, Flavio Bolsonaro wants closer ties with Trump, saying he would consider pulling Brazil out in what remains a deeply polarized nation. Other issues on their minds are the economy, corruption, healthcare, and public security. Surveys indicate that it's unlikely a winner will be declared when all the tallies are in.
4: If no candidate receives more than half the votes,

Coming up on Sports Scene, gold record. China reaches 169 gold medals at the Aichi Nagoya Asian Games, surpassing its previous record at an overseas edition. Podium return. Coach Antonio Puche talks to Sports Scene's Zhang Mengqi after China claims a first bronze in men's football at the Asian Games in 28 years. And through 2-3, Olympic champion Zheng Qinwen advances to the third round of the China Open after Anna Kalinskaya retires due to illness. Good morning, you're watching Sports Scene. I'm Greg Lafrady in Beijing. We start with the Aichi Nagoya Asian Games, and the closing ceremony of the 20th edition is tonight, with many champions, or some champions, still to be crowned. And on Saturday, win the women's team title with a four-round total of 22 under par, 8 ahead of India. Chinese Taipei takes bronze. Liu shoots a closing 16.

0: herself among the world's leading B-girls. In the men's final, Japan's Shigeyuki Nakarai, better known as B-boy Shiga Kicks, defeats the Republic of Korea's Kim Hong-yul, B-boy Hong Ten, to defend his crown. John also reaches the men's podium as debutant Wang Ramiao, B-boy Monkey Z, hits the post in the 61st minute as China almost extend their lead. Uzbekistan keep pressing, and Shodaboev equalizes in the 89th minute after following up on a blocked effort, making it 2-2, and the match goes straight to penalties. Li Hao saves Uzbekistan's first and third attempts, while China convert four, with Peng Xiao making no mistake on the decisive kick to win the shootout 4-3 and secure a first Asian Games men's football medal in 28 years. So China's men's football team returned to the Asian Games podium after 28 years, and Antonio Puche's men held their nerve after Uzbekistan came back to draw the game at 2-2 and force a shootout. Sports Scene's Zhang Mengxi spoke to the Spanish coach hours after he led the squad to bronze in Nagoya.
1: We are, for us, this is an unbelievable dream, okay? And now we have to enjoy because they are... this is very, very difficult to achieve.
2: So you took the lead twice, but were equalized twice, and the second time happened right before the final whistle. Can you tell us what went through your mind, and what did you

0: We're back with tennis and the China Open right here in Beijing, where China's Zhang Qinwen advanced to the third round after Russia's Anna Kalinskaya retired due to illness in the third set. Playing in front of a packed Diamond Court crowd, Kalinskaya takes the first set tiebreaker 7-4. With daylight fading and conditions becoming colder and windier, Olympic champion Zhang finds her rhythm in the second set, using her powerful serve to take it 6-4, third round.
1: I was quite nervous in the first set, and I didn't seize the chances to break serve. Today, I think my serve helped me a lot, especially in the second set. I was more patient and used my physical strength to try to extend the rallies.
0: This is Alina Cher

0: Nobel Prize-winning physicist Konstantin Novoselov sits down for an exclusive interview with Leaders Talk. Awarded Nobel Prize in Physics at just 36 years old, he reflects.
1: Human intuition will always be at the center of discoveries of the creative thinking.
0: Having witnessed China's five-year plans drive advances in science and technology, he says,
1: It's really a pleasure to see how those policies transformed into real technologies.
0: As international scientific cooperation faces growing geopolitical pressures, he stresses,
1: The progress of our science will always relying on this collaboration. I really hope that it can continue in the future.
2: Hello and welcome to Leaders Talk, where we meet leaders, thinkers, and trailblazers. I'm He Yanke. Our guest today is Konstantin Novoselov, Nobel Laureate in Intelligence Reshape Scientific Research. Let's find out in today's conversation.
0: In 2004, physicists Konstantin Novoselov and Andrei Geim at the University of Manchester used a simple mechanical exfoliation technique to isolate a single layer of graphene from graphite.
2: Professor Novoselov, it's a great pleasure to have you on Leaders Talk.
1: It's a pleasure.
2: Let's talk about your Nobel Prize winning materials, the wonder material, graphene. It has moved from laboratory definitely to different kinds of commercial applications over the past years. So what are some of the latest and most exciting?
1: Is in composite materials, but these days we see increasing amount of graphene and 2D materials being used in optoelectronics, in telecommunication. And that's probably one of the most exciting areas for me. Biological applications, healthcare, some very interesting, very unusual applications indeed.
2: And what's the most overhyped application of it, and what's the most underappreciated?
1: Sometimes hype become reality, and the reality just become obsolete. So I'm very, very bad about predicting the future. Mm. So I'm very good at predicting the past, but future is very difficult.
2: You never know. And,
1: exactly. So when we started working with graphene,
2: all possibilities.
1: Oh, absolutely. I mean, yeah. We work on many different perspectives, from electronics to energy to composite materials to biological.
2: Again,
1: very difficult to say because there are so many of them, but what we see, at least from the industry, that many semiconductor companies now develop their programs with MOS-2. It's a two-dimensional semiconductor to replace silicon maybe one day.
2: I remember you've spoken about the potential of materials on demand. That sounds really scientific.
1: Correct.
2: So how close we are?
1: In the lab, we do it all the time, and that's probably the main direction of research for many, many labs in the world, because graphene was, and still is, one of the most popular topics in science at the moment. But lots of labs now work on artificial materials when we combine three-dimensional stacks from graphene, but from some other 2D materials I'm sure it will become a reality one day.
2: China is a global leader in graphene industrialization. Its graphene industrial chain spans from raw materials to end products. Where do you see China having the strongest global competitive edge?
1: China

0: development of graphene technology easy in this country is the existence of the continuous and complete supply chains, because new materials is only part of the solution, so they need to be incorporated into the supply chains somehow. So that's exactly what...
1: Hung focused on science and innovation, that momentum seems even stronger. How do you see the China's approach to innovation?
0: The whole technological revolution in China started even before, but it was the 12th and 13th five-year plans which really changed the direction, especially the 13th. So it's really huge emphasis on the scientific and technological development. I've been collaborating with my Chinese colleagues for many years, and it's really a pleasure to see how those policies transformed into real technologies.
1: Is there any like China's tech scene really surprised and interest you?
0: China, of course, fantastic tech. So it's either you go from AI to space technology. Battery technology is, of course, second to no one. So as electric vehicles, so lots of those on those new technologies.
2: Often hailed as a wonder material of the 21st century, graphene has inspired enormous leverable possibilities with its remarkable properties. Major economies around the world have identified it as a strategic frontier material and stepped up investment and research. China has emerged as a global leader in graphene, establishing joint laboratories and achieving fruitful research results.
1: You're here for the first international conversation on AI scientists to our audience.
0: Well, these days our technology become more and more complex, and we require extremely complex material, but also extremely complex systems. What we're trying to make, to create, are the materials which can take some of the functionality, the system, so interact actively, basically, with the environment. At the end of the day, we want our materials to behave almost as living systems, as living organisms. Unfortunately, it's very, very complex job, so it's not we don't even have proper methodologies how to describe those materials. So the applications of AI in materials design, especially for such functional intelligent materials, is absolutely essential.
1: So how do you now see the AI's role in advancing modern science? Can AI significantly accelerate all kinds of discoveries? Meanwhile, is human intuition still very important, very crucial in this process?
0: For me, human intuition will always be at the center of discoveries, or they will be still at the center of scientific research. AI is a very, very good tool, and it has already revolutionized many areas of science, and it will change many more in the future. But I really hope that the creative part will be left for human.
1: Do you have certain worry about over-reliance on AI, or like this?
0: Are given new tools every time. So we and with every new tool, you get new opportunities, new capabilities. So that's our job as a scientist, to remove the artifacts and really to get down to the ground truth.
1: Yeah, you just mentioned that scientists maybe need to be careful about the tools they use. So what kind of ethical responsibility do you think scientists need to have to make sure the technology tools are used in ways that truly benefit people?
0: Well, it's a very good question, and I don't think there is one simple answer to this. I've got my particular view on this, that I don't think scientists hold

0: fundamental capability, it's our fundamental right, and it's probably even a necessity, like eating and drink this process. You cannot unknow. So you can only move forward, and every new discovery pulls many more new discoveries after it. But yes, you're right. Of course, technologies are always before us. So we really need to be to think how we use those new knowledge. But I would like to take this responsibility away from scientists only. So and make it the responsibility of the whole society, of both scientists, normal citizens, government all together.
1: All kinds of levels. Yeah. With all kinds of geopolitical tensions today, people talking a lot about maybe the scientific international cooperation will hit the roadblock. You worked across Russia, UK, the Netherlands, Singapore and China. Do you also worry about this?
0: I do, and it's we do see very unpleasant cases where collaboration stalled because of geopolitics, and it really makes me very sad. I've been collaborating with many scientists across many countries and many continents. So I would really love to, and the progress of our science always relying on this collaboration. I really hope that it can continue in the future.
2: After more than a decade of deep involvement in graphene research in China, Novoselov has witnessed the country's rapid technological progress firsthand. He has also helped nurture a new generation of talented young Chinese researchers. In recognition of his contributions, he received the Chinese Government Friendship Award for 2020 and 2021 and was elected a foreign member of the Chinese Academy of Sciences in 2023. Beyond the rigor of the laboratory, the Nobel laureate has another, lesser-known side.
1: When I first found you on your social media accounts, I don't believe art, travel and curiosity outside of the lab influenced your scientific work.
0: I'm not sure if it influences, but it definitely goes hand in hand. We don't know what is the origin of creativity, what gives you the ability to create new ideas, to create new discoveries. And for me, whatever that is, it's the same creativity which gives you ability to create masterpieces from painting, for example, or from your photography. So it's the two processes, the scientific creativity and production of masterpieces are definitely related. It's probably the question to science to figure out what is this exactly, how it works in your brain exactly, but we don't know yet.
1: Yeah, we will suggest like young researchers to develop their hobbies a lot, like to get creative.
0: I'm not sure if it can you. It's a good question. Can that be the province is so different, and it really gives me a lot of joy to study new places here. But also in terms of the scientific landscape, you go to new institutions and there are always some hidden gems and fantastic research being done. Fun as well.
1: Really? Yeah. This is the most recent
0: work? No. I've been very busy over the last few years. I didn't put any of my new paintings on the web, unfortunately.
1: So. And also you have the Chinese calligraphy on the painting. What did they say?
0: Well, my Chinese is very rusty, so I can paint, I can hardly write.
1: Oh, this is the skyline.

0: went a little bit from traditional Chinese painting to more abstract,、mm. to more modern painting. But now you're really flashing.
1: Is this your portrait?
0: Yeah, exactly,
1: seriously?、
0: Yeah.
1: So, you okay, put a kind of humorous into、don't. Your paintings. But yeah, it's really full、okay. of imaginations.
0: And fun. So we、oh, amazing. Like to experiment、mm. with things.
1: You gave some innovation to Chinese traditional art. In October 2015, when Chinese President Xi Jinping visited the UK, you were there showing him around at the National Graphic Institute at the University of Manchester、right. and even gave him one、for graphing at the age of 36. That's really, really young.And I heard the story that when the prize comes to you, it caught you really off guard. You were unshaved and wearing a very old T-shirt. So、looking back, what was going on? Medal. You forgot to where、
0: well,
1: to put it.
0: I mean, I don't know where to put your Nobel medal. It is somewhere in the university hijacked by some hype.And、be carried away by the fashionable、directions. What you really need to remember that you come to science to enjoy it, and that's the most important.
1: Finally, if you could give the one future material to mankind tomorrow, what would it be, and how would it change? Thanks Thank for you. Your grateful insight.
0: Thank you.
1: A single roll of tape sparked a global materials revolution, and a sincere passion bridges science and art. Professor Novoselov shows us that curiosity is boundless, creativity is limitless, and scientific cooperation knows no boundaries. From graphene to next generation materials, from artificial intelligence to technological innovation, China is playing a pivotal role in the fourth industrial revolution.Thanks for watching Leaders Talk. I'm He Yanke. See you next time.

0: attacked Gaza City overnight and killed 5 Palestinians, including 4 women.
1: Brazilian President Lula da Silva faces off with his predecessor's son in a first-round vote amid allegations of election interference.
0: China's week-long National Day holiday is on its fourth day, with people across the country enjoying a wide range of cultural and leisure activities. In Beijing, more than 210,000 festive flowers are on display at the Temple of Heaven, adding autumn colors to the historic site. In Yancheng, Jiangsu Province, visitors joined a mass sing-along at a flower park. Performances featuring traditional culture and folk customs are drawing crowds in Henan and Shanxi provinces. Nighttime town county music merges with a distinct landscape in a concert set in terraced fields in Shexiang ancient town.
1: China's National Day holiday box office has surpassed 560 million yuan, bringing total film revenues so far this year to over 30 billion yuan. That's around four in
2: activities and spending opportunities for customers. Now, because this theater is surrounded by different museums, it often organizes activities relating to nearby exhibitions. For example, one of the nearby museums is recently holding exhibitions to commemorate the 90th anniversary of the victory of the Long March, an epic journey undertaken by the Red Army led by the Communist Party. Free movie ticket. And of course, this market fair is more than just about the Long March. It also showcases different kinds of intangible cultural heritage, such as a traditional Chinese handmade art pieces, jewelries, Chinese tea, etc. VR glasses, your VR glasses on, you can actually, you know, experience the Long March yourself. So this is, as you've already mentioned, only one among many theaters across China that's pushing to have more Film Plus experiences.

0: with local culinary and cultural experiences. China's film industry chain has generated more than 470 billion yuan, or around $70 billion in output value so far this year.
1: As of now, we have distributed nearly 10,000 movie discount coupons, helping boost cinema attendance by more than 15%.
2: We have partnered with 32 cinemas in 23 cities,
3: demonstrating the universal appeal of Li's approach to combat and his personal philosophy. A reporter has visited this site to find out how this superstar's influences reach far beyond China.
4: How did Kung Fu superstar Bruce Lee create his unique style, Jeet Kune Do? We visited his ancestral home in Guangzhou to find out. Li Hui Chun was a Cantonese opera master, also skilled in Tai Chi. Bruce Lee began learning Tai Chi from his father at the age of 7. Bruce Lee gradually grew into a martial arts master. In 1959, he moved to the U.S. and encountered many different martial arts styles. Breaking with tradition, he combined Wing Chun with his own philosophy, creating the unique martial arts system.
5: I think my favorite of all these, from being who you want to be.
6: Yeah, it's true, yeah. If you're always like trying to learn from other people, you may not be really yourself. Mm-hmm. It's also like his experiences as well. Mm-hmm. He's told to go to the US, but then he still found his true self, learning his own style of Kung Fu.
5: Yes.
4: From tradition to innovation, this spirit is reflected not only in Bruce Lee's martial arts, but also in his movies. Between 1971 and 1973, in just 3 years, he starred in 5 films, earning global fame that has lasted for more than half a century. Bruce Lee's legacy lives on. Zhuzhu, CGTN, Guangzhou.
0: As the Houthis claim missile attacks on a Saudi oil facility.
3: Israel attacks Gaza City overnight, killing 5 Palestinians, including 4 women. We'll be right back.
7: A vast land of 1.4 billion people. The world's second largest economy. Home to stories of the unexpected, the unimaginable, the breathtaking. Stories that touch the soul. Feel the speed, the passion. Discovering China, Global Biz, China Travel. We present a China never seen before. 24/7 at your fingertips.

0: The Houthi-run Al-Mazir Houthis say they've fired ballistic missiles and drones at an Aramco oil facility in Riyadh in retaliation for Saudi strikes on Yemen. Reports say Saudi Arabia is considering an assault to retake the Bab al-Mandeb Strait, a crucial maritime choke point that accounts for about one-tenth of seaborne oil trade and is now under Houthi control. Ihab Al-Fandi reports from Sana'a.
1: Well, what we're seeing now is a sharp escalation on several fronts, with ties remaining. One of the people have been reportedly been killed, according to military and medical sources, while many others have been wounded and taken to hospitals. From a Saudi airstrike that says hit the eastern entrance of Al-Qasr roundabout in Taiz. At the same time, the fighting in Taiz is happening alongside a wider campaign of air strikes across Yemen.

0: Sorry, the military spokesman for Ansarullah says Saudi Arabia carried out 94 airstrikes. That brings the total number of Saudi air and missiles attacks since the start of the current escalation to around 1,350. These figures come from Sana'a and have not been independently verified. That's what we have, according to Yahya Sari. And here also a burst of the capital. However, the humanitarian consequences are becoming increasingly difficult to ignore. The latest figures from the International Organization for Migration show that more than 152,000 people have been displaced since the escalation began in June. More than also 38,000 of them are in Taiz, over 36,000 in Lahj, and around 15,000 in Aden. This is light like this from here.
1: Iran has activated the air defense system on Keshem, its largest island on the Persian Gulf. The sirens were heard in multiple locations. Iranian news agency Fars on Saturday reported residents saying at least one aircraft was hit over the island. Fars also says the Islamic Revolutionary Guard Corps, Navy, targeted in 5 days at least 7 oil tankers they say were violating its rules on the Strait of Hormuz. And this comes amid U.S. President Donald Trump's claims of U.S. control over Hormuz. Trump says the war on Iran will end soon, even as he orders another 9,000 American troops to the Middle East. Our Kate Fisher reports.
2: The dynamic of this war is still changing and so far from being resolved. 9,000 new service members will be heading to the Middle East, and it will take it to 3 aircraft carriers in the area, and it will mean there will be a total of 20,000 troops there. Which is a huge amount, given Donald Trump suggested that this war would be over in a matter of weeks back in February when he began it. 7,000 more sailors, 2,000 more Marines. And, you know, there still doesn't appear to be an end in sight. Donald Trump suggesting that it will be over around the midterm election, suggesting that this new, again, he's long suggested that the Iranians are holding out until the elections are over because he says they want to put domestic pressure on him because they want to try to dissuade Republicans from voting in the midterm elections because this war is so unpopular here in the United States. It's clearly weighing on Donald Trump's mind, and he has it even acknowledged that it could potentially have an effect on the Republicans' performance in those elections at the beginning of November. And on Friday, he held a high-level meeting at Camp David, his country retreat, with senior members of his cabinet.
3: In Gaza City, the Israeli military says it was targeting Hamas official Ali Ahmed al-Amoudi, considered the group's most senior figure in the Gaza Strip. Rami El-Maghari reports from the war-torn city.
4: In a new fresh ground Israeli military action right here in the Gaza City, 4 women and 1 boy were killed in an Israeli action right in western Gaza City on this apartment, residential apartment building in one of the most quiet neighborhoods of western Gaza City.
5: We woke up to the sound of explosions, 3 missiles. We were terrified and in shock. We couldn't see anything. Children, women, and the elderly were screaming. It was a state of absolute terror, terror in every sense of the word. It was the first time I truly felt what war means.
6: It is shocking and beyond comprehension. I don't know how to describe such
4: brutality. A ceasefire deal was reached in October of 2025. That is according to medical sources here in the Gaza Strip. Israeli military actions go on unabated from time to time since the cease, different times, while like the one about a couple of days ago on a vehicle carrying public transport.
3: After Fly Dubai suspended services to and from Israel have landed in Tel Aviv. UAE presidential advisor Anwar Gargash says Wednesday's incident shows the region's fight against extremism is not over. He has called for efforts to combat hatred and uproot extremism. The co-pilot has been identified as Omani national Hamam al-Hamami. He attacked the captain, who managed to fight him off. More than 170 passengers and crew were on board, mostly Israelis. The flight made an emergency landing in Saudi Arabia.
1: And we're heading for another short break now when we come back on Global Watch. Pacific Group's presented exhibition in Tokyo on Japan.

0: Japan's aggression in World War II.
1: Brazilian President Lula da Silva prepares to face off with his predecessor's son in a first round vote.
2: Facing the unknown is always difficult. In a world in turmoil, it's easy to lose orientation. But when the storms come, we have to see the possibilities, reinvent, find new opportunities, discover a path forward. CGTN, see the difference.
0: Japanese civic groups are presenting an exhibition in Tokyo, showcasing the historical files of the country's aggression in World War II. Saturday's exhibition calls on Japanese society
3: to the public.
4: It is very important to learn about history. The history of war is fading out of the daily lives of Japanese people. I hope more people can learn about it and come to understand war through opportunities like this exhibition.
5: Japan's military
6: and center-left President Lula da Silva is making Brazilian sovereignty a central campaign rallying cry. His message, and he's taking that fight to court. Lula's campaign has asked Brazil's Supreme and Electoral Courts to investigate possible U.S. interference in the election. The conviction was a political witch hunt. International affairs analyst Leonardo Paz says the stakes in these elections are high, extending far beyond Brazil's borders.
7: The U.S. has a policy of backing right-wing governments. We do see U.S. pressure.
6: Multipolar rules-based world order and a bigger voice for BRICS countries and the global south. Flavio Bolsonaro wants closer ties with Trump.
0: As world food prices in September have risen to their highest level in nearly 4 years. It comes as disruptions in the Strait of Hormuz and Black Sea due to conflicts.
8: And that's impacting major sugar-producing countries. Cereal prices also soared. They are now more than 17% higher than September 2025. As well as Black Sea grain trade disruptions due to the Russia-Ukraine conflict, there's also lower U.S. corn yield expectations, calories consumed. And the UN's Food and Agriculture Organization warned that if the rising prices in food commodities are sustained, the pressure will pass through to consumer food prices, particularly in food and energy import-dependent countries.
9: Across Kenya, rising food prices are forcing families to make tough choices at the supermarket. Shifting weather patterns and rising distribution costs due to various global events have...
10: Consumers gather to select the best of the day's produce. Jacqueline Ayua, a mother of three, is trying to fit as many items as she can into her shopping bag.
11: They have seen the prices of food rise, so that now a regular shopping trip to the market is now a balancing act between squeezing the family budget and making every last shilling count.
12: The cost of food has really gone up, starting with flour, maize and vegetables. Everything is really expensive. Maziwa.
10: With food prices climbing steadily, her household has cut out some groceries and even reduced the number of meals they eat every day just to get by.
12: If you take black tea in the morning, it's enough. You skip lunch and come back to have your supper. That's all.
13: And if we get a little money, we are grateful. But things are really hard right now.
10: While market vendors point to transport costs and hiccups in the supply chain, climate scientists single out a broader underlying issue, shifting weather patterns. Weather scientists have predicted that the country will experience heavy rains due to the El Niño weather phenomenon expected to begin this month. The dry spell before these rains has impacted agricultural yields in some farming regions. Livestock have been affected, with a milk shortage

0: contributed to a decrease in pasture. Reduced farm harvest, the produce in the farms driving food prices even higher. With an election in Kenya next year, voters will likely want to know which candidates have the best plan to mitigate the impact of a problem that won't go away. Wilkes and Abwasidityan.
1: Still to come on the program.
2: Designed for people. The future city, built by us.
1: Urban governance in Beijing has been strengthened by the Infolus community worker Du Boxi to see how problems are handled, sometimes before residents even file a formal complaint.
3: 哎，您好，王女士，咱们天通苑北一区居委会。喂，哎，您好，王女士，天通苑北一区居委会，小杜。
4: This is how Du Boxi's day begins. At this community service center, he handles concerns raised through Beijing's 12345 hotline and other local channels.
5: 大部分居民在北一给我的称号就是
6: 45.
3: 先说一下这个今天比较着急的这个，现在是玻璃都安完了，但是
4: That morning, the team concentrated on complaints about nearby road construction and window replacements. To manage the influx of cases,Du's team employs a special approach.
6: We have what we call a 3-3 approach. When residents call 12345, cases go through municipal and district authorities to the sub-district, then the community. Once received, we respond to residents within 3 minutes. Within 3 hours, we coordinate relevant departments for solutions.
4: Before the meeting ends, another resident walks through the door.For Du, several cases are often moving at once. 漏到地
5: 下去了。有了这个接触羁绊以后，直接就搭建了跟居民直接沟通的这么一个窗口。
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4: Du's patch covers 11 residential buildings.Home to more than 6,000 people. But not every problem starts with a call to the
5: hotline.
6: More residents now know they don't necessarily have to call 12345. They can come there with a few years ago.
8: 等于之前就是这儿碎了。
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4: Over the years.The team has learned to anticipate recurring problems.
8: 搭的瓷不瓷实，我怕里面有缝儿，到时候一滴的就有声了。
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10: Shanghai is known for its soaring skyline and modern urban infrastructure.
11: People are buying groceries. Most of them live in the residential buildings right next to it. The apartments look new, modern, and comfortable to live in.But just about 3 years ago, this place presented a wholly different picture.
12: 市民新村 Village was built in 1957. The layout of many of these aging buildings meant that several families often had to share a single toilet. For residents, the lack of basic private facilities was among the most pressing problems affecting their daily lives. In 2022,Shanghai issued a guideline to accelerate the renewal of old residential buildings, setting out a decade-long effort to speed up the renovation of aging staff housing that lacked private kitchens and bathrooms.
11: In design, the local authority adopts a method called One Household, One Policy.
12: Zhang Wei, head of the

0: community has been involved from
1: the corridor to the bathroom was inconvenient. He was willing to give up about 2 square meters of living space, so we built him a separate toilet and a small shower room.
0: Today, Shanghai has brought an end to the timber pile era, marking a significant milestone in the city's urban renewal. Across the city, more communities now have access to elevators, air conditioning, private kitchens, and bathrooms. Under Shanghai's 3-year action plan from 2026 to 2028,The city will renovate 700,000 square meters of old housing. 我们 CGTN, Shanghai.
2: A turning point in a revolution. Today, along the same historic route, a small village is showing how a place shaped by the history is finding new ways to develop. Our Yang Jinghao has this story.
3: The pottery-making tradition in Huamo Village, southwest China's Zunyi, dates back more than a century.Mu Xianzhai learned this craft from his father in the 1980s. But making a living from it was not easy. Building in Zunyi for a 3-day meeting, they reviewed what had gone wrong, debated how to move forward, and established new leadership.
4: Marxism to address major problems.
3: The meeting marked a critical moment in the Long March and its impact reached far beyond this historic site. Its spirit and lessons have continued to shape China's journey ever since. 80 years later, Chinese President Xi Jinping visited Zunyi in 2015. He called for drawing on the lessons of the meeting and carrying spirit forward. The Red Army once stayed in Huamao. Today, traces of that history can still be found.Including slogans written on the walls of local houses. This one reads, "The Red Army belongs to the workers and the peasants. It is a main force in the fight against Japanese to venture out to find buyers." Visitors come to his workshop to browse, buy what they like, and even try their hand at making pottery.
5: Before 2014, I made about 30,000 yuan a year on average. After the village took off in 2015,
3: finding new ways to bring their traditional crafts into modern life, including centuries-old papermaking. With innovative ideas, the paper is turned into lamps and various ornaments.
6: I never imagined that we could turn the craft into something artistic and useful in everyday life. That was a pleasant surprise for me.
3: The village is also finding new ways to keep its revolutionary history alive. Yang Bo runs a study tour base. Students can learn about the Long March through hands-on activities and stories from the village.
7: We want to make good use of our revolutionary heritage and pass on the stories and spirit of the Long March to the next generation. I believe that helps us move forward on a steady path.
3: For Mu, passing on the craft matters too.
5: When General Secretary Xi visited, he and family would get better and better.
3: And today, that promise is taking shape across Huamao, true to its name, Flowers in Bloom, as it continues to chart its own path forward. Yang Jinghao, CGTN, Zunyi, Guizhou Province.
8: In 1930, 4 years before the Long March, the Red 7th Army seized Rongcheng County in southwest China's Guizhou province. The army's northward expedition, later dubbed the Little Long March, ended the following year when it merged with the Central Red Army. Today's Rongcheng County is famous for its grassroots football league, known as the Village Super.What began as a local tournament has become an international sensation, bringing in visitors, businesses, and new opportunities. A local official of Wan Chai Village tells us how her community has been transformed.
9: It's said that Guizhou Province has over 10,000 great mountains.

0: Africa has the youngest population in the world, making education central to its future. But millions of children across the continent
1: recognizing the impact of teaching.
2: Being a teacher is way more than transferring knowledge. It's about being part of a person's life or a group of people's lives. And I just realized, man, this is intoxicating.
3: To mainly bridge the gap between the theories from the education system and
1: local communities embracing education for a sustainable future.
4: We think that it's better to train the kids when they are still young so that they can have environmental sensitivity and environmental knowledge when they grow up.
5: Baobabs grow in even the driest and the most degraded land. They provide food and shelter and help fight desertification caused by water and wind erosion.
3: To become successful in the job market or business market, mainly preparing a young person from Tanzania to be globally relevant.
1: The power of learning, next.

0: Rural communities in Africa often lack nearby schools, forcing children to travel long distances to learn. My next guest is an educator dedicated to expanding access to quality education. His work focuses on empowering students and strengthening learning communities.
1: My two children grew up saying, if there's anything I'm ever not going to do, it's journalism. So, and I think there's that sense in kids that I'm not going to do what my parents did. Was there a point in your life where you're like, oh, I'm going to do something else, and then you kind of gravitated back?
2: Education in particular is notorious for not being a well-paying industry, you know, so your parents want more for you. And so at some point, they're going to nudge you to go do something else, you know. But I found my calling in this. And it began by being in the classroom.
3: In World Colleges, a global network of schools committed to using education as a force for peace and a sustainable future.
1: Well, you should go in. They've got a portrait of him in the school. So I go, I look at the picture. And of course, you know, you come in, you're this random guy in the school. So the principal comes out and I'm like, oh, this is my grandfather. Oh my God, all these teachers came out and said, oh, he
2: touched
1: my
2: lives.
1: And this is, I think, what you're getting at. You know, the light in the kids' eyes, the intoxicating quality of this, and it's led you on this journey. So like being in a classroom and teaching kids,
2: yeah.
1: But you're doing much more than that now. So talk to me about morphing into what you do today.
2: Yeah, you know, none of us can really script life going forward. You can only look backwards and join the dots, right? And

0: You have to be a full-time teacher over the course of 2 years. I worked, you know, in four different schools over time. And over that two-year period, I was having much bigger aspirations for myself, but also feeling drawn to the people whom I was impacting in my day-to-day life. So I went from being a classroom teacher to doing curriculum development, helping to think about how I transmit my other passion, the media, into teaching the English language and writing and rhetoric and things of that nature. And then working in communications without losing my sight of teaching the English language. And so gradually it's been this progression from developing curriculum to teaching to doing administration. And I had the privilege of by identifying and developing its future leaders. And I thought, now I've got multiple sides. It's not just classroom work, it's leadership development. It's shaping the future. So my progression has taken me through different paths where it's all been a common denominator of investing in young people, whether directly in the classroom or in developing policy or in doing governance, administration, fundraising, all the parts of this work, it all comes down to preparing young people for a future in which they and whose lives are really transformed. So it's a huge privilege, I must tell you that.
1: Yeah, go a little bit deeper on this, because I remember talking to a professor one time who said, you can have a

0: Leaders are the ones who look at the world and try and evaluate things in such a way that they can be future leaders. So can you break that down for me, the distinction and what you see and what you look for in a future leader?
1: So when I think about the United World Colleges in particular, the vision of this movement, which is now a movement for the last 63 years, more than 85,000 people have come through the system and it continues to evolve. The key thing for us is we want to shape a future that is together intentionally from all parts of divides across the world. Divides of conflict, divides of socioeconomic difference, divides of language, divides of religion. Think about every possible human divide. Our priority is to bring those young people together, assuming they've got a vision for got peace and sustainability at the heart of it. It's not a future where people have learned math and science and economics. It's a future where they have been brought a shared world, a world in which we mutually contribute towards shaping our communities. So we're looking for those early sparks. Are you thinking about

0: or to identify the common grounds, the mutualities between us. Those are the kinds of things we're looking for. So on all of our selection criteria, academic excellence will be one of six or thereabouts. It's not about the grade preparation, because you miss out on so much if you're all about grades. You miss out on so way too much. We're looking for people who want to live with other people, learn alongside them, serve alongside them, dream alongside them, right? So you're looking for social competence, the capacity to mutually enjoy a space together. You're looking for commitment to one's own values and then our shared values.
1: Conflict and displacement continue to disrupt education in several regions in Africa.
2: It's so interesting. I was working at a CBS affiliate in Washington, D.C. We'd have the morning meetings. We'd go over stories. And everyone kind of had the same, oh, this is how the story looks. And it's so interesting going to work at CGTN, where you have people from all different parts of the world. That same story, one can see it this way, another can see it that way. That global perspective.
3: Yeah.
2: And actually seeing it through the eyes of others can really shape
0: a wonderful kit. How can you lead a group of people if you're eager to impose your worldview on them? When I went to teach for the first time in South Africa, I had students from Tunisia. The experience, what are their aspirations? What are they trying to counter? So the more you welcome other perspectives, the more refined your thought process becomes. The same thing comes in the United World Colleges. You enter into a space where you talk about, mention any concept, economic mobility. You have a very different experience from Bhutan as what you get in Cambodia, what you've always taken for granted. It helps you integrate different thoughts. It helps you dream differently about a united world, a world in which one person's worldviews don't dominate over the other, in which it's not a zero-sum game. The more you welcome perspectives from parts of the world, the better you are as a leader in society.
2: It's easy to watch a child grow this way, but growing up here, what's that like to witness this? And what do you see? Is there a light switch that goes on in these kids where they're like, wait, I didn't think of it that way?
0: 50 years ago, that school changed my life. I said, wow, you're now in your 70s and you still think so deeply about what happened to you as a teenager. You know, talk to me about what actually really changed for you. And they all reflect on being in a shared space together, realizing that all the things they have learned, been taught, are now a toss-up because someone else has a different perspective. So being able to see young people through that learning journey, not learning rote mathematics, not about regurgitating physical, you know, physics and all that, but learning to ask questions, learning to coexist, and rubbing off against each other until you find your common ground. You know, I tell you examples of young people who come to our schools having been taught certain things about the world and then realizing that someone else has a very, very different perspective. You can almost see them struggling. Like, how do I not look upset in the presence of someone who I've been taught to hate, you know, to dislike? I don't want to hate them, but I don't know how to navigate this space together. Now you have teachers, adults, and community. Cool phrase. But the world out there isn't prepared for me. It's not designed for this new evolution of myself. And that is the space in which we do our best work. It's preparing things that national education systems have placed on them, and they have co-created a new reality where they are passionate about making a difference in the world, and they want to do that with others over the course of time. That's the space to do our best work, and it gives me great joy to see it happen on a daily basis. It's conversations, it also complicates conversations. It allows us to express our curiosity about others. It also welcomes our worst, the direction of the sun, of the moon. We don't have that today. Just plug into a GPS and it tells you where to go. So we give up something, hopefully, to gain something greater. So I'm not very worried about it.

0: AI, I hope we learn to live with it, learn to evolve alongside it, and then hopefully shape it.
1: 'Mobile technology is expanding access to learning where traditional classrooms are unavailable.
2: So talk to me about your hope for this next generation of new leaders that you're helping to shape. As we look at that landscape, which can be rather grim, you're a hopeful guy. What do you see?
0: Look, there's a lot to be conscious about. We don't have to give in, but we've got to be aware. But with respect, it's becoming quite challenging to have an opinion and to express it because the fear of what comes after the expression is very tangible. It's not just been cancelled, it's potentially been killed. So there's a lot to be conscious about. What that does to a young person is it forces them to be made aware that maybe it's not such a good thing to be so curious. And so that's a challenge. Economically, people are really experiencing the loss of the middle class. And the gaps in society are widening, and that's a reality. Global mobility is something we've taken for granted for decades. And now it's back in the news, so something to be very aware of. Anti-migrant sentiments are out there in the world, and migrants are being bedeviled as what stories to highlight. We choose what perspectives to surface and which ones to bury. We are part of the same industry together. Education, the media, they go hand in hand. We're shaping views, we're shaping minds. So we have a responsibility at the same time to surface the stories that uplift us, to invite people to think about the world we're going to share. And so I invite all of us in our mutual spaces to think about what emotions we want to leave people with once they've left us. Emotions of doom, dreariness, or emotions of love, joy, hope, the values that really underpin peaceful societies. So we've got to be super hopeful. We've got lots to be excited about and lots more to do. So let's keep doing what we're doing.
2: You left me super hopeful. Thank you so much.
0: I appreciate your time, Mr. York.
3: Coming up.
4: 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I go and check on them. We share the experience.
5: Ages may appear to be identical, but looks can be deceiving. The difference is not always obvious. It has to be discovered. There are always different sides to a story. We put the focus on the details.
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Across Africa, education is reaching beyond the classroom. Through beekeeping and the sustainable harvesting of baobab trees, students are learning how to protect the land while building their own future.

0: keeping. The enterprise they settled on would not only benefit the women, but also the environment. From there, it has grown into a thriving business. They gain not only financial independence, but greater standing in their community. Many of the women belong to the Maasai tribe. Traditionally, women who depend on their husbands for money have little say in matters. By earning their own income, these women earn status and involvement in the community and have the opportunity to invest in health care and send their children to school. For many of these outlying communities, modern technology is still out of reach, so the primary communication method is still old school. Everest Molan coordinated with the women in the field at the beginning of the project.
1: My role in beekeeping project is making a linkage between the women and is a problem

So sometimes you need to travel house to house to get the message to the women. When we give them the hives, we just have a routine maybe after 1 month, then we can go because you have more than 250 hives located. It's very unique compared to other honey in the rest part of the country and maybe in the world.

0: program aims to change the mindset across Tanzania by showing them the wildlife in a new light. Revogotas Magayani is the environmental education officer responsible for overseeing students.
1: We think that it's better to train the kids when...
0: Ja received the Nolaholo scholarship to have access to higher education.
2: Ambayo inawezekana nisingefika huko juu kabisa, ambayo tayari nimefika hata nje ya wilaya Simanjiro. 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
0: The old cycle of conflict between humans and wildlife in Tanzania.
3: Kwa sababu nakaa kimya.

0: known as the Tree of Life. It is fitting that the baobab tree
1: is conservation to keep our natural resources for the benefit of us and those generations yet unborn. And the only way to do that is to put value on each of the trees that are found in the dry ecology. And baobab has stand out uniquely that is one of the biggest trees that provide that value for the people here in Northern Ghana. And that is what is keep motivating me to keep harnessing the potential of the baobab for the benefit of my people. The baobab tree provides an alternative source of survival. Baobab is also providing nutrients for the young people in Africa.
0: These trees offer a lifeline to both the people and the environment.
1: Also food. They prepare a local dish called porridge to feed the children in the household. Yes.
0: For the people of Ghana, the baobab holds great cultural significance.
1: The baobab tree represents our ancestors, so people worship the baobab tree. The baobab fruits are used for our traditional ritual.
2: The work we are doing in the Sahel with baobab is a successful pilot which shows how an entirely new value chain can be created from a village to the global market. The impact is a blend of income generation, livelihood improvement, and land restoration. By connecting the Sahelian producers to the global market, we create green jobs, reverse desertification, climate change, and remove the need to migrate on an unprecedented.
1: The impact of this new income of baobab on the woman and their family is life-changing. The bicycles you see parked under the tree is from the income of the baobab. Now, many of the women have constructed their living rooms out of
3: it.
1: Yesterday, when I was driving home from the office, women were singing songs about ogis on the local radio station.

0: is so amazing. That is, they were singing a whole lot of songs. In fact, for 2 hours, I was listening to the radio. It's all about the work we do.
1: This, an Aduna harvesting baobab.
0: Our landscape has proven that it has everything we need for our communities to thrive. All we have to do is to take good care of it. Our motto is global challenges, indigenous solutions.
1: The philosophy is quickly spreading throughout Africa.
2: Coming up.
3: They don't have access because, Tanzania as many other developing countries in Africa feel the penetration of internet and connectivity, and the digital technology itself is still very low.
4: The world economy as we know it is about to change. Global business reports highlight emerging markets, developing countries, and dynamic sectors worldwide. We feature top analysts and newsmakers to provide perspectives on every facet of business. From an on-the-ground perspective, we provide you with balanced and objective assessments. Fast, sharp, and insightful.

decision that I made after conducting a research in 2017 when I was in college. So when I was in college, interviewed 100 graduates who had graduated from 2015 to 2017. Mainly our conversation was to try to understand what has been the contribution of the first degree they got into their lives. Are they employable? Are they self-entrepreneurial? And 34% said they were able to be either venture into self-entrepreneurship or become employable. And 66% of the comments they gave was that the education quality they got did not match up to the skills that were needed to showcase in the job market. The likes of digital literacy, the soft skills, presenting yourself, how to sell your ideas, how to win in an interview. Entrepreneurship skills, they also indicated that it wanted to come up with an organization. The aim was to see how do we come in as a contributor in the space to mainly bridge. Very shocked because it was just 100. The sample size was very small in terms of the population of graduates.

0: What do they stand for?
1: TDI, which is TEDI, stands for Tanzania Enlightenment Development Innovations.
0: Out of those three, which one's the most important?
1: Enlightenment.
0: Enlightenment.
1: Yeah.
0: Also, I would say one of the things that I was learning about students in Tanzania is kind of the digital aspect, that we live in a digital world. Many of them don't have those skill sets, right?
1: Well, Tanzania, as many other developing countries in Africa, still the penetration of internet and connectivity and the digital technology itself is still very low. By early 2025, about 29.1% of Tanzania population was mentioned to
0: couldn't go out. And, you know, the hardship, in a sense, if you don't have that kind of access, that, you know, the steps behind, you know, and then you think about income inequality around the world. And then you think about this kind of inequality, how it kind of, again, adds another layer to that hardship in terms of being successful in business and moving ahead. What are your thoughts on that? And how do you kind of affect change there?
1: Thank you for bringing the COVID component in this story, because it was during, it was the time that COVID hit the world, where the One Computer Lab, One School program was birthed. So it was an 8 p.m. in my house. I was watching news and I had the president saying schools are going to be closed. So what if COVID stays for 5 years? Does it mean that over 83% of students who go to public schools will not have access to education? Is this what all this situation is telling us? In schools, they will easily learn. They will keep on learning in these 3 months, because most probably they are coming from families that have a smartphone, or they have a laptop, or the schools have computer labs. So maybe teachers can arrange and coordinate a way few students get to the school. Public schools in low-income community at least have a one computer lab. Yep.
2: In some African countries, girls are more likely than boys to leave school early due to poverty, early marriage, and household responsibilities.
0: So, you come up with the idea easy, but what were your goals when you set out on this, and what are your hopes?
1: I'll be honest with you. At the first place, when I founded TEDI, my major goal was just to see change happening, you know, in the sector. But I didn't have specific goals by then. It was so, I would say, randomly. But along the process, that's when the vision took shape as we kept going. During COVID, that's when we realized we need computer labs in schools. So now the digital literacy into CGI this year, the scaling of digital access to public schools in Tanzania. And then we went further into understanding, well, if a young person is digitally literate, what else do they need to become successful in the job market or business market? Obviously, the entrepreneurship skills, and then the employability skills, and the component of financial literacy skills. So that those are the goals, mainly preparing a young
0: person. Hey, talk to me about that, because I think sometimes people do have, like, this is where we're headed, and they miss all the pieces along the way that you just described. It's walking up a ladder in a sense.
1: Yes, because, you know, when you're founding that much, but it's when you take this first step, and when you allow yourself to learn, that's when you will even test if the vision is really relevant, if the ideas, if the mission you are having. So as for me, I'll be very honest to say that the vision took shape

0: as we were moving. Yeah, and now it's very clear. It's very clear. Now I know what we want. 5 years later, this is our 50th year.
1: Ya terjadi.
0: There are days I wanted to close. There are days I was like, wait a minute, did I even make the right decisions to be in this space? Because I did not give you my background, but in 2020, I resigned from the corporate job I was in. I was previously employed as a digital Intelsys manager at Maltrace Tanzania. It was a well-paying job, to be honest. There was no reason to resign from that job apart from the passion I had. I was so honest, like, you know what? I don't know 1, 2, 3. I need to meet the right people. I need to be in the right network to learn and test this vision. And it has been through the partnerships and the collaboration that has really helped to, you know, to stabilize the journey. There are days I woke up feeling so discouraged, but it is the community that I've allowed myself to be in that showed me the way.
2: Let me ask one final question. If I sat down with Gloria 5 years from now, what would you want to be saying to me about where you're at?
0: Wow. Is part of the story 5 years from now. We have committed ourselves to scaling digital access, even changing. Because before, the computer lab programs was mainly for the schools that had electricity access. But now we are even pushing to the ones that do not have electricity access, because Give Power is bringing a component of solar energy. 5 years from now, more than 200 schools will have access to digital technology in Tanzania. 5 years from now, we believe that we'll be able to touch over 150,000 young people's lives in Tanzania, and being able to foster all causes, the acquiring of jobs to more than 5,000 youth. And I'm not sure if we're gonna have time to do the interview, but you will hear that.
2: Well, I'm gonna look for you in 5 years, and I imagine I'll see a big smile on your face, and all those sleepless nights will be worth it.
0: I'm telling you.
2: Thank you so much.
0: Thank you.
2: It's a great pleasure.
0: All right.
2: Perspectives on education in Africa. If you know other visionaries you'd like to see on our show, please email us. Our address is full.frame@cgtnamerica.com. And from all of us on Full Frame, thanks so much for watching.
3: World today, loud explosions rocked the Houthi-held Yemeni capital of Sana'a as the Houthis claimed missile attacks on a Saudi oil facility. Israel attacks Gaza City overnight, killing 5 Palestinians, including 4 women. Brazilian President Lula da Silva faces off with his predecessor's son in a first-round 10th of seaboard oil trade and is now under Houthi control. Ihab Al-Fendi reports from Sana'a.
4: Well, we are seeing now with a sharp escalation on several fronts, with ties remaining one of the main areas of fighting, while Sana'a has also come under renewed airstrikes within these 2 days. In Taiz, for example, the fighting has been particularly intense. More than 70 people have been reportedly been killed, according to military and medical sources. Sarallah says Saudi Arabia carried out 94 airstrikes and missiles attacks over the past 24 hours, targeting areas in Sana'a. Latest figures from the International Organization for Migration show that more than 152,000 people have been displaced since the escalation began in June. More than also 38,000 of them are in Taiz, over 36,000.
3: Largest island on the Persian Gulf. Sirens were heard in multiple locations. Iranian news agency Fars on Saturday reported residents saying at least

0: One aircraft was hit over the island. Fars also says the Islamic Revolutionary Guard Corps Navy targeted in 5 days at least a 7 oil tanker.
1: Of this war is still changing and so far from being resolved. 9,000 new service members will be heading to the Middle East. Sailors, 2,000 more Marines. You know, there still doesn't appear to be an end in sight. Donald Trump suggesting that it will be over around the midterm election, suggesting that this new influx of military could be used after the midterm elections, which are the beginning of November, to act aggressively against Iran once again. He's long suggested that the Iranians are holding out until the elections are over because he says they want to put domestic pressure on him because they want to try to dissuade Republicans from voting in the midterm elections because this war is so unpopular here in the United States. It's clearly weighing on Donald Trump's mind, and he has even acknowledged that it could potentially have an effect on the Republicans' performance in those elections at the beginning of November. And on Friday, he held a high-level meeting at Camp David, his country retreat, with senior members of his cabinet to discuss what to do about Iran and Yemen.
2: It is an indescribable crime.
3: As neighbors and the dwellers of this building suggest, this strike comes within a series of Israeli military actions across the Gaza Strip that have so far claimed the lives of

0: seriously wounded. This comes, as we have just stated, comes with an Israeli repeated statement that they are continuing their fight against the Islamist Hamas party and the territory. Rami Elmighari, CGTN, in Western Gaza City.
1: UAE investigators have concluded that a co-pilot of a Fly Dubai passenger plane bound for Israel attempted to commit a terror...
0: ...seriously wounded. This comes, as we have just stated, comes with an Israeli repeated statement that they are continuing their fight against the Islamist Hamas party and the territory. Rami Elmighari, CGTN, in Western Gaza City.
1: Where is that?Authorities say the first of five special flights to bring home Israelis stranded in Dubai after Fly Dubai suspended services to and from Israel have landed in efforts to combat hatred and uproot extremism. The co-pilot has been identified as Omani national, Hamam al-Hamami. He attacked the captain, who managed to fight him off. More than 170 passengers and crew were on board, mostly Israelis. The flight made an emergency landing in Saudi Arabia.
2: Images may appear to be identical, but looks can be deceiving. The difference is not always obvious. It has to be discovered. There are always different sides to a story. We put the focus on the details.To see more.
1: The exhibition calls on Japanese society to advocate peace. It also denounces the Takaichi government's trajectory of military expansion and its revision of the country's pacifist constitution.
3: I believe it is crucial to reflect on history with the right perspective, especially when it comes to learning about historical facts and truths. There are now different opinions about the past, and there are people who are spreading misinformation that distort history. I think it is still very important to dig deep into what has actually happened in the past. Remarks by our lawmakers carry great influence. I hope they will carefully reflect on Japan's history before making comments to the public.
4: It is very important to learn about history, the history of war.
1: Luiz Inácio Lula da Silva faces off with Senator Flavio Bolsonaro, son of Lula's predecessor, Jair Bolsonaro. Lula's campaign has asked the countries
5: to stick their nose in our resources.
6: And he's taking that fight to court. Lula's campaign has asked Brazil's Supreme and Electoral Court denies receiving help from the U.S. government.Nevertheless, the 45-year-old son of former President Jair Bolsonaro is rallying his supporters amid U.S. flags and a towering Trump figure. Flavio read a letter from his incarcerated father.
7: I'm handing
6: off Lula. Bolsonaro's followers claim the conviction was a political witch hunt.International affairs analyst Leonardo Paz says the stakes in these elections are high, extending far beyond Brazil's borders.
7: The U.S. has a policy of backing right-wing governments. We do see U.S. pressure in Brazil's election, trying to steer preferences toward a candidate aligned with...
6: ...that it's unlikely a winner will be declared when all the tallies are in.If no candidate receives more than half the votes this first round, Brazilians will return to the polls after three more weeks of intense campaigning on the 25th of October. Lucrecia Franco, CGTN, Rio de Janeiro.
1: Across Kenya, rising food prices are forcing families to make tough choices at the supermarket.
8: In Iowa, a mother of three is trying to fit as many items as she can into her shopping bag. But lately, she, like many other shoppers, finds she's
9: If you take black tea in the morning, it's enough. You skip lunch and come back to have your supper. That's all.
8: And they aren't alone. Across the country, households are feeling the pinch as the cost of basic food items

0: continues to rise. We are persevering, and if we get a little money, we are grateful. But things are really hard.
1: About a broader underlying issue, shifting weather patterns. Weather scientists have predicted that the country will experience heavy rains due to the El Nino prices for consumers.
2: Most of our agriculture is rain-fed. That means that it depends on the masses of nature and rainfall. And that's where we need to move away from compared to the global north. That means that when the weather patterns changes and it becomes drought, there is no water, then it means that the agricultural produce will be affected.
1: Things will stabilize food prices, even as they fear that heavier than usual rains could destroy the produce in the farms, driving food prices even higher. Wilkesanya Wasiditian.
3: El Nino's impact on agriculture is expected to vary by region, depending on rainfall, market conditions, and government's ability to respond. Food insecurity is of significant concern in parts of Eastern and Southern Africa. Rush Patel, a research professor at the LBJ School of Public Affairs at the University of Texas at Austin, explains why preparedness is critical.
4: We certainly know that El Nino is going to be very strong this year, and with a 90% chance of very high strength El Nino into next year. What that means for people who are concerned about their food system depends on what governments do. Right now, we've already heard that that there's a great deal of concern here in the United States about the sort of walk back of government capacity to be able to monitor the food supply. And what we have with El Nino is a couple of things. First of all, when we have wetter weather, that means that there's more risk for foodborne disease to travel through water supply. What we also have are crops that get stressed. And again, as you heard in the segment there, that can mean that bacteria and fungi make their way more easily into the food system. Now, if we had an adequate government capacity to be able to monitor that, we would be fine. And I think the worry here is that these disruptions, we get ahead of it right now. Here in the global north, we do have it much easier than people in the global south, who already know that they are going to be vulnerable not only to the sort of disruptions that we've...

0: 大部分居民在北翼给我的称号就是有问题。
1: Most residents here have a nickname for me. If you've got a problem, go to Shao Du, basically. If something comes up in their daily lives or around the neighborhood, they can come directly to me or call 12345。
2: 先说一下这个今天比较着急的这个，现在是玻璃都安完了，但是沙。
3: That morning, the team concentrated on complaints about nearby road construction and window replacements. To manage the influx of cases, Du's team employs a special approach.
0: 我们有一个33工作方法。
1: We have what we call a 3-3 approach. When residents call 1-2 hours, we coordinate relevant departments for solutions. Within 3 days, we aim to resolve the issue and follow up with residents.
3: But handling a case rarely happens behind the desk. After the morning briefing, the contractor and property management team are brought in. Several cases are often moving at once.
0: 有了这个接苏羁绊以后，直接就搭建了跟居民直接沟通的这么一个窗口。
4: 就是找他中介，然后谈谈，然后如果不行，那咱们商量商量，把这个房车好好给我做一下。
0: 行，放心吧，咱自己家事啊。
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0: 哎，您客气。我觉得
3: 6,000 people, but not every problem starts with a call to the hotline. Some are spotted and dealt with before anyone ever files a formal complaint.
5: 先去九号楼，这个是没有投诉，它是未诉先办。
0: 未诉先办现在也是好多居民。
1: More residents now know they don't necessarily have to call 12345. They can come directly to the residence committee, and we can often deal with the problem faster. As we've built up experience with this approach,

0: The number of complaints has fallen quite a bit compared with a few years ago.
1: 等于之前就是这儿碎了。
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3: Over the years, the team has learned to anticipate recurring problems.Leaking air conditioners in summer, heating issues in winter, and they act before complaints come in.
2: 他没有架子，你什么时候见着你，什么时候解决问题，那这不就是好主任吗？
3: For Du, the work has also changed how he responds to.
1: 然后再去根据他这件事儿，那就好办很多。你跟投诉人聊的，可能经常我们可能同行都理解这句话，男孩一般就说，您就把我当成儿子，你。
4: Israel attacks Gaza City overnight, killing 5 Palestinians, including 4 women. Brazilian President Lula da Silva faces off with his predecessor's son in a first-round vote amid allegations of election interference. Beijing's 12345 public service hotline for complaints boosts efficient urban governance in the Chinese capital.And that is the world today at this hour on Zhongshi. Thanks so much for watching. Do stay with CGTN.

0: decades, the World Economic Forum and China have been part of a changing global economic story. From China's early engagement with Davos to the establishment of the forum's Beijing office in 2006 and the launch of the annual meeting of the new champions or Summer Davos in China the following year, that relationship has evolved alongside China's growing role in the global economy. Today, as AI, evolving trade dynamics, and geopolitical shifts reshape the global economic landscape, the center of gravity of the global economy is shifting, while new sources of growth and opportunity are emerging. Against this backdrop, the relationship between the forum and China is also opening up new possibilities. Today, we're very honored to be joined in the studio by Alois Zwingi, president of the World Economic Forum. Mr. President, thank you so much for joining us on CGTN.
1: Thank you so much for the invitation and the opportunity to have this conversation.
0: Well, you've become quite a frequent visitor to China. You were here a few months ago for the Summer Davos. But can you tell us about your very first visit in China and how's your impression
1: of it? One of the areas where I would have observed a lot of very fast innovation, but also green technologies, artificial intelligence, particularly the last few years. So I would say that has been my most, my strongest impression of China in my visits.
0: So looking back at the nearly five decades of exchanges with China, how do you see this development alongside China's changing role in the world?
1: It's interesting if you think back, 1971 was the founding year of the World Economic Forum, and only 8 years later, Professor Klaus Schwab, who was the founder of the organization, if you wish, of Chinese representatives to the World Economic Forum. And 2 years later, in 1981, there was already the first meeting here in China. So I think that shows that already back then the World Economic Forum identified China as a very important place and also as a place where a lot of the participants and people who are engaged with our organization wanted to learn, wanted to see what is happening. And I think 20 years ago we saw the time was ripe to establish our office here in Beijing. I think it was also in preparation for our first Summer Davos in 2007. So I think we can say that we felt it was a place where a lot of entrepreneurship was taking place. And I think we were clearly proven right to invest in the right place. And, you know, for a foundation like us, investment means, putting people here
0: resources.
1: And all

0: also, you know, building relationships.
1: Yes.
0: And I think where we were probably wrong was in the assumption of the speed of progress. I think the World Economic Forum, the world, and maybe China itself is surprised how fast the development of the country happened, particularly in the area of technology. But also, I think, in the way how China became an important part of the world economy.
1: Well, it certainly was a big bet in China, and one of the clearest manifestations is the establishment of the Summer Devils in China itself. So tell us, what role does it play that the annual meeting in Davos cannot?
0: I think the annual meeting in Davos is really sort of at the beginning of the year. Its main focus is on geopolitics, on geoeconomy, maybe on the big action and entrepreneurship.
1: Well, it certainly gained traction over the past, you know, nearly two decades for Summer Davos. And last year we saw a record number.
0: I think the first Summer Davos in 2007 with 1,700 participants was probably sort of a first, like a test run, if you wish, to see, you know, which kind of programs would be successful, what is it that people actually want to experience while coming to China. It was maybe more of a one-way street, you know, bring a different quality to the participation. If you think about 70 CEOs of global companies were here in Dalian this time, that was different. From 20 years ago. So I think that's the biggest development that we have seen, this two-way.
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2: BizTalk, your window into China and the global economy. 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
0: At a time when many countries or a number of countries in the world started protectionist measures, were actually closing down. Of course, you know, it was all at the as a consequence of the big financial crisis we had some years before. So it was a very welcome presence in winter Davos, and it was in that sense also a very important message that the Chinese president brought to the world.
1: Indeed, he talked about opening up the globalization. And in the following years, we did see globalization being tested.
0: About a billion people out of poverty, the living standards in very big parts of the world have risen thanks to globalization. So globalization will continue, but I think the quality of globalization will have to be addressed. I think it's important that the globalization will play an increasingly important role in the world. I think China's contribution to economic growth will probably also evolve from one of quantity to one of quality. Also quality in the sense that more people can benefit. Economies globally, China will play an important role. I think if you're a business leader nowadays, it's not enough to have a plan B in your drawer if something happens. Something will always happen. So I think business leaders are now focusing more on building resilience into their organization. And if you're a globally operating company, you have no other choice than to include China in that design of resilience for your organization. So in that sense, I think that will plot a trusted platform for leaders to have dialogue. We believe that dialogue is fundamental in creating understanding. Understanding is fundamental in creating trust, and trust is fundamental in creating collaboration. So I think if we look at the world today, civil society, academia,

0: I think has positioned us extremely well、mm. on playing a strong part going forward.、
1: Mm-hmm. And we're also in a new era. And、how do you see the recent development between China and the U.S. to set up a dialogue on AI?
0: I think that's extremely important、to have, you know, this conduits of dialogue.、I think we have not solved yet as a global community、the guardrails for artificial intelligence. I think we all agree that artificial intelligence will be、a very important player going forward to、help us in healthcare, to help us、mm-hmm. in、engineering that is、right. required actually for a greener planet、to be operating within planetary boundaries. Technology will help us. Artificial intelligence will help us.、Mm-hmm. But I think we have not yet figured out as a community how to make sure it's 1979, which is a long、mm-hmm. time.、we are physically here since 2006.We have the summer double since 2007, and I think that has created this level of trust between the World Economic Forum and China to continue the cooperation. We very much look forward、to deepen that、relationship, particularly when it comes to、new technologies, when、mm. it comes to technologies regarding...、so I think the summer doubles of the future...will be much more of gatherings of a wider network, see what's happening here. So I look forward to have a strong network being developed for our cooperation in the future.
1: Thank you so much. Let's look forward to the new chapter.
0: Thank you. Thank you for the opportunity to visit. Thank you.
1: Coming up next, our and the transformation of global energy systems.
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3: In traditional energy supplies coming out of the Gulf,、we have crisis in the Straits of Hormuz, now potentially in the Red Sea. It has immense、implications.There's affordability, there's sustainability, you know, there's predictability, all of these things.、the argument we're making now is that the energy system is dynamic and we need to look at rebalancing within the trilemma. Where are the areas that we need to focus on the trilemma given the conditions that we face? And right now, it's energy security, resilience, how do energy systems cope with the disruption?And with the affordability or energy security, what does it

0: mean, one, in terms of economic management at home, but two, in terms of international relations and cooperation, so we can avoid shocks in the future, and affordability and competitiveness. So that's the message of the trilemma right now. And China has assumed a leading role, without any doubt. Its domestic achievements are immense. What's become clear is the sophistication of this is something people had to deal with, but China has done it in a very interesting way, is by having an integrated planning approach, which has built the infrastructure. Cost of electricity for consumers in China is around 40% of what they pay in Europe. So it's put China in a very advantageous position. From that point of view, China is in a very strong position. We're living at a time when international governance and international institutions and frameworks are very weak. So you get ad hoc trade policies being implemented by different countries, which become impediments to trade and flow of goods. I mean, uncompetitive to some extent. The Europeans, who had a very competitive automobile industry, faced huge China, where you had very low costs. The Europeans at one time were protecting their industry, but they have now opened up. And I think it's always a healthy sign when new technologies can come into a market, people adapt, learn, and develop their own responses. So I think it's to think when you have two of the biggest economies in the world in dialogue and collaboration. And to see President Xi in Washington is very encouraging, because I think that dialogue is essential today. We need to get beyond this. What is the reality today? How will our collaboration improve a lot of people in our countries? And what are the best areas for us to do? And who has to take responsibility for what? This is essential.
1: You were the CEO of COP28, and you were ahead of the arena, and now the chair of the World Energy Council. So from your experience, how has the economics of the energy transition changed over the past decade?
0: Was renewable energy. We've reached, you know, around 30% of useful energy share is, clean energy. We've entered you to take away the variability from renewables. Where policy conditions are right in each economy, renewables is the cheapest form of electricity on the grid. And it's available. So I think that is transformational. That's hugely encouraging, because a major optimistic at what has been achieved. When renewables become dominant in a system, you cannot have a system only renewables or only oil and gas. You have to have an ecosystem of energy, and you have to have an intelligent way of managing it, and you have to have a policy framework and infrastructure that's resilient over the long term.

Saudi oil facility. Israel attacks Gaza City overnight, killing five Palestinians, including four women. And Brazilian President Lula da Silva faces off with his predecessor's son.First-round vote. Jiangsu Province visitors joined a mass sing-along at a flower park. Performances featuring traditional culture and folk customs are drawing crowds in Henan and Shanxi provinces. Nighttime tourism is popular in Hubei Province with concerts, folk performances, and a Zhong light show among the attractions. And in Guizhou's Dafang County, music merges with a distinct landscape in a concert set in terraced fields in Shexiang Ancient Town. Well, China's National Day holiday box office has surpassed

0: 560 million yuan, bringing total film revenue so far this year to over 30 billion yuan. That's around $4.5 billion. The holiday lineup spans a wide range of genres from comedy to drama. Among the blockbusters is a domestic crime suspense film titled Traces of Justice, leading the box office with 200 million yuan.And benefit-oriented tickets.
1: I really didn't expect that I could get a free movie discount coupon while visiting Nanshun Ancient Town. With just one ticket, I can enjoy the ancient town during
2: town. And then I came here to watch a movie. I think this is a great idea. It should be promoted more widely because it makes things much more convenient for us and gives us real benefit.
0: In North China's Shanxi province, the animated film All Wishes Come True has increased interest in visiting attractions such as Yongle Palace and the Hanging Temple. In northwest China's Ningxia Hui Autonomous Region, Jishuizhan City, where the blockbuster drama Once Upon a Time in the Middle East was filmed, has welcomed more than 10,000 visitors each day since October 1st.China's film industry chain has generated more than 470 billion yuan, or around 70 billion US dollars, in output value so far this year.
3: As of now, we have distributed nearly 10,000 movie discount coupons, helping boost cinema
4: more people to the surrounding areas to drive consumer spending.
0: While the Houthi-run Al Masira TV reports Saudi airstrikes on Yemen's capital, Sana'a, loud explosions were heard in the city late Saturday. Saudi Arabia has yet to confirm this report. And Houthis say they have fired ballistic missiles and drones at an Aramco oil facility in Riyadh in retaliation for Saudi strikes on Yemen. Reports say Saudi Arabia is considering an assault to retake. Correspondent Ihab Elfendi reports from Sana'a.
5: Well, we are seeing now with a sharp escalation on several fronts, with Saudis remaining one of the main of air strikes across Yemen. Yahya Sari, the military spokesman for Ansarullah, says Saudi Arabia carried out 94 airstrikes and missiles attacks over the past 24 hours, targeting areas in Sana'a, Sada, Taiz, Hajjah, Umran, and Ib. He says that figures come from Sana'a and have not been directly verified. That's what we have, according to Yahya Sari. And here also, I personally hear 152,000 people have been displaced since the escalation began in June. More than also 38,000 of them are in Taiz, over 36,000 in Lahj, and around 15,000 in Aden. This is like this from here.
0: Well, Iran has activated the air defense system on Kishem, its largest island on the Persian Gulf. Sirens were heard.

0: and it will mean there will be a total of 20,000 troops there. Which is a huge amount, given Donald Trump suggested that this war would be over in a matter of weeks. Of military could be used after the midterm elections, which at the beginning of November, to act aggressively against Iran once again. He's what to do about Iran and Yemen.
1: Five Palestinians, four of them women, have been killed in overnight Israeli strikes on Gaza City. Rami Amagari reports from the war-torn city.
2: In a new fresh ground Israeli military action right here in the Gaza City, four women and one boy were killed in an Israeli action right in western Gaza City on this apartment, residential apartment building in one of the most quiet neighborhoods of western Gaza City.
3: We woke up to the sound of explosions, three missiles. We were terrified and in shock. We couldn't see anything. Children, women, and the elderly were screaming. It was a state of absolute terror. Terror in every
4: side. Such brutality. Has it really come to the point where Israel directly targets women? It is an indescribable crime.
2: As neighbors and the dwellers of this building suggest, this strike comes within a series of Israeli military actions across the Gaza Strip that have so far claimed the lives of 1,400 Palestinians and the injury of 5,000. A transport vehicle carrying more than 20 Palestinians, majority of them were seriously wounded. This comes, as we have just stated, comes within Israeli repeated statements that they are continuing their fight against the Islamist Hamas party.
1: The U.S. at the trade ministers meeting held in Wisconsin from September 30th to October 1st. Such issues include opposing the weaponization of food, addressing overcapacity, eliminating forced labor, and adjusting the most favored nation treatment principle. A spokesperson for the Chinese Commerce Ministry says the members have open and cooperative stance during the meeting, while safeguarding its own interest and the common interests of developing countries, making concerted efforts to promote unity and collaboration within the G20. Looking ahead now, China is willing to work together with the presidency and all members, adhere to consensus and solidarity. And Japanese civic groups are presenting an exhibition in Tokyo showcasing the historical files of the country's aggression in World War II. Saturday's exhibition calls on Japanese society to advocate peace. It also denounces the Takaichi government's trajectory of military expansion and its revision of the country's pacifist constitution.
4: I believe it is crucial to reflect on history with the right perspective, especially when it comes to learning. It is still very important to dig deep into what has actually happened in the past. Remarks by our lawmakers carry great influence. I hope they will carefully reflect on Japan's history before making comments to the public.
5: It is very important to learn about history. The history of war is fading out of the daily lives of Japanese people. I hope more people can learn about it and come to understand war through opportunities like this exhibition.
6: Japan's military budget.

0: must not be increased. It must be cut. These funds should be used to improve our lives. We must let more Japanese citizens speak out.
1: Brazilians head to the polls on Sunday for their presidential election. Incumbent President Luiz Inácio Lula da Silva faces off with Senator Flávio Bolsonaro, son of Lula's predecessor, Jair Bolsonaro. Now, Lula's campaign has asked the country's top electoral court to investigate possible election interference following the U.S. decision to suspend consular services in Brazil. Lucrencia Franco reports from Rio de Janeiro.
2: At age 80, incumbent and center-left President Lula da Silva is making Brazilian sovereignty a central campaign rallying cry. His message, Brazilians should not bend the knee to foreign meddling.
3: This country called Brazil will not let anyone from outside stick their nose in our elections. And no one from outside is going.
2: Amid U.S. flags and a towering Trump figure. Flávio read a letter from his incarcerated father.
4: I'm handing over what is the most important thing in the life of a father, my own son, for the mission of rescuing Brazil.
2: Jair Bolsonaro lost the 2022 election to Lula and was sentenced to 27 years and 3 months in jail for leading a failed coup that included an assassin. It's unlikely a winner will be declared when all the tallies are in.
5: If no candidate receives more than half the votes this first round,
6: prices climbing steadily. Her household has cut out some groceries and even reduced the number of meals they eat every day just to get by. If cost of basic food items continues to rise.
7: We are persevering, and if we get a little money, we are grateful. But things are really hard right now.
6: While market vendors point to transport costs and hiccups in the supply chain, climate scientists single out stock have been affected, with a milk shortage attributed to a decrease in pasture. Reduced farm harvests also mean lower food supplies and higher food prices for consumers.
8: Most of our agriculture is rain-fed. That means that it depends on the masses of nature and rainfall. And that's where we need to move away from, compared to the global north. That means that when the weather patterns changes and it becomes drought, there's no water, then it means that the agricultural produce will be affected.
6: The key to food security, they maintain, lies in coming up with measures to mitigate the effect of shifting weather patterns while tackling climate change.
8: How can we harvest this water right now when it is in plenty so that we can use it when it is not available during the La Nina effect? But what we see right now is nobody's taking cognizance to either harvest this water and use it when it is needed during the drought season. And it's only during the drought season that this aspect of food insecurity arises, because that is when the
6: prices, even as they fear that heavier than usual rains could destroy the produce in the farms, driving food prices even higher.
9: Rio is going to be very strong this year, and with a 90% chance of very high strength El Nino into next year. What that means for people, a deal of concern here in the United States about the sort of walk back of government capacity to be able to monitor the food supply. And what we have with El Nino is a couple of things. First of all, when we have wetter weather, that means that there's more risk for foodborne disease to travel through water supply. What we also have. Now, if we had an adequate government capacity to be able to monitor that, we would be fine. And I think the worry here is that these disruptions that we've heard about in terms of food safety, but also because of the fact that many people in the global south are dependent on agriculture for their income. And if their income is disrupted, then they're much more likely to be able to, much less likely to be able to afford to eat. And that already is perilous. And we know that in

0: underground sports scene, gold record. China reaches 169 gold medals at the Aichi Nagoya.
1: 。Good afternoon. You're watching Sports Scene. I'm Greg Lafrady in Beijing at an overseas Asian Games, with the previous record of 165 coming from Doha in 2006. China wrapped up the breaking competition at the Asian Games with one gold and two bronze medals as Guo Pu, known as B-Girl Royale, swept all three rounds of the women's final by unanimous votes from herself among the world's leading B-girls. In the men's final, Japan's Shigeyuki Nakarai, better known as B-Boy Shiga Kicks, defeats the Republic of Korea's Kim Hong-yul B-Boy Hong-ten to defend his crown. China also reaches the men's podium as debutante Wang Rei-miao B-Boy Monkey Z defeats Japan's Issen Hishikawa B-Boy Issen in the third place final. In men's football, China beat Uzbekistan 4-3 in a penalty 15th minute. Hu Hetao combines with Kwai Ji Wen on the left before curling a first-timed effort into the far corner. Uzbekistan gradually increased the pressure and equalized 61st minute as China almost extend their lead. Uzbekistan keep pressing and Shodiboev equalizes in the 89th minute, following up on a blocked effort to make it 2-2, and the match goes straight to penalties. Li Hao saves Uzbekistan's first and third attempts while China converts four.
2: Right now, I'm very excited. Maybe you can't tell, but we've already celebrated in the dressing room and on the pitch. First of all, this bronze medal is a kind of recognition for me. After so many years of my football career at 37, to be able to compete at the Asian Games again and help the team achieve the result we wanted, winning this bronze, I think it's a recognition for me and for the whole team.
3: I think it means a great deal. Winning a medal is not easy, and I want to thank everyone for their support.
4: So after 28 years, the China men's football returned to the Asian Games podium again. So
3: beginning, I think we need to work harder and train more to make ourselves better.
4: So we took the lead twice, but were equalized twice, and the second time happened near the final whistle. So can you tell us what went through in your mind, and how did you prepare as a goalkeeper for the penalties?
3: The mindset was quite relaxed. Compared to them, it was simple. Wherever they shot, I just dived that way.
4: So now, having helped the China men's football team win this bronze medal, what's your next goal at such a young age? As a veteran, prepare for the penalty shootout.
2: I think at that moment on the pitch, it was actually a little bit chaotic. All I could do was get everyone to relax together, to stay united. We had belief and a goal, and we knew we could win. But actually, in almost every training session, for example, when the substitutes were training the next day after the practice matches, there would be a penalty session.

0: session. I think they did very well, especially on the mental side. We would simulate match conditions and even try to disrupt them and create difficulties, but they took all their penalties very well.
1: After China's golf team swept the women's and men's team titles, China added golds in women's breaking, rhythmic gymnastics, and in the women's 57-kilogram division wrestling, bringing its total to 169, a new record for golds at an overseas Asian Games. Here's how the final medal table looks. China finishes with 169 gold, 89 silver, and 83 bronze for 341 medals in total. Host nation Japan is second with 83 gold and 269 medals, with the Asian Games at the top of the gold medal table since 1982. Short track speed skating legend Yang Yang, who won China's first gold at the Winter Olympics and is now the vice president of the World Anti-Doping Agency, is in Aichi, Nagoya for the Asian Games. There she spoke to Sports Scene's Shen Shan's governance.
2: Thank you so much for your time, Yang Yang. First of all, can you talk about the purpose of your visit and what brings you to the Asian Games?
3: Okay, Asian Games is one of the signatory of WADA, and you know what, anti-doping agency. Now I'm the vice president of this organization, and our job is because we believe that protecting clean sports is most important.
2: And this is the first Asian Games with a refugee team. Yeah. When you saw the OCA refugee team at the opening ceremony, how did you feel?
3: I was quite emotional because I remember in 2016 in Rio Games, that's where in the Olympic history had a very first refugees. It's difficult for normal athletes. For them, it's even more. So it's not only encourage the refugee community, but also events in the refugee camps. It's not a fancy event, but they really bring many meaning to the refugees. For example, I was in Kakuma 2 years ago. It's in Kenya, the one of the refugee which is have a 220,000 people in the ref us. I said, yes, it's a very serious competition. He says, no, it's this match is make us feel like our life back to normal. I should say, I'm very happy to see that sports can make them feel life back to normal. So then of course we will see the kids play balls, and the kids, I have also met a bunch of kids. They play Chinese Kung Fu, Wushu. So we played together, and that was an amazing experience. And also when January 1st, 2007. So now this year is a very important year, which is we need we have a lot of symposium to only focus on certain items. Now it's much bigger skills.
2: Well, you have long served in international sports organizations.
3: China definitely play big role in international sports environment, and not only IOC, but in all the international federations and like all our organization. Chinese are, since we have we host so many from our colleagues, so nowadays definitely we have a big influence, which is very lucky. We can contribute to the Olympic movement. So it's I'm quite proud about that. Yeah.
2: Thank you so much for your time, and it's a pleasure talking to you.

0: Thank you.
1: Time for a short break, after which we've got some tennis highlights from right here in Beijing. Moving on. Olympic champion Zheng Qinwen advances to the third round of the China Open after Anna Callan Scott
2: may appear to be identical, but looks can be deceiving. The difference is not always obvious. It has to be discovered. There are always different sides to a story. We put the focus on the details. To see more, to understand better. CGTN. See the difference.
1: We're back with tennis from the China Open here in Beijing, where China's Zheng Qinwen advanced to... Zheng breaks early in the third set for a one-love lead before the 27-year-old Kalinskaya calls for a medical timeout. The Russian is able to continue briefly, but then decides to retire with Zheng leading 3-love, and that means the Chinese is through to the third round.
3: I was rallied.
1: This is Alina Cheraeva, who stuns world number one Elena Rybakina in the second round. It all starts well enough for the top-seeded Kazakh, who saves a break point with a volley en route to winning the first set 6-3. Rybakina won the Australian. But Russian-born Armenian Cheraeva, ranked 118th in the world, breaks back in the fourth game with a forehand winner. Cheraeva later broke again, and she wins the second set 6-4 by chasing down a poor drop shot from Rybakina. Cheraeva continues her momentum, and this forehand winner brings up breakpoint in the fourth game. Cheraeva keeps it going. She wins the third set 6-3, giving Rybakina the igloo after the Brit saw off 31st-seeded Chinese Wang Xinyu 6-3, 6-2. As for the men, top seed Alexander Zverev eased into the form of his career to dominate. Leading 5-love in the first set, the German hits this backhand winner down the line.
4: To compete and hopefully be successful. I mean, that's what I'm here for as well, and I'm looking forward to that challenge.
1: We turn to football from the UEFA Nations League as Harry Kane and Bukayo Saka scored a brace apiece, and England thrashed Croatia 7-0 in Rijeka in front of 6,000 schoolchildren. Timing has run well before firing home. Bellingham turns scorer and doubles the advantage in the 21st minute. Saka's deep cross is kept in by Anthony Gordon, who turns and sends the ball back across goal for the Real Madrid star to finish from close range. Barcelona's Gordon then makes it 3-0 in the 39th minute when he stoops to head in Jarrell Kwanza's cross. After Mateo Kovacic misses a long-range chance, Bellingham turns provider again, finding Saka with a cross for an unmarked finish and leading 89th international goal. Saka gets his second in the 68th minute when Kane picks him out inside the box. The 20 consigning Luka Modric and Croatia to a humiliating 7-0 defeat.
5: I think that's the only way to move forward, even if you're still a Croatian team, to win with this dominant performance. It's just like, that's the way to move on.
1: Tonight in the Nations League, Norway traveled to Porto to play Portugal, with doubt swirling over Cristiano Ronaldo's international future after the 41-year-old Seleção captain left his team camp in mid...
6: Without him, I think Portugal will make some changes. When you see their 25, 26 squad, it's top players in all positions, and they have Ronaldo there.
1: Well, in case you missed him earlier, here's a recap of the headlines. Gold record. China reaches 160.

0: 9 gold medals at the Aichi Nagoya Asian Games, surpassing its previous record at an overseas edition. Podium return. Captain Wu Shi and goalkeeper Li Hao talked to Sports Scene after China claims a first Asian Games bronze in men's football in 28 years. And through to three. Olympic champion Zhang Qinwen advances to the third round of the China Open after Anna Callens.
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0: Loud explosions rock the Houthi-held Yemeni capital of Sana'a as Houthis claim allegations of election interference. And China's Film Plus initiative boosts cinema revenues, consumer spending, and travel over the National Day holiday.Hello and welcome from Beijing. This is The World Today. I'm Wang Meng. The Houthi-run Al Masira TV reports Saudi airstrikes on Yemen's capital, Sana'a. Loud explosions were heard in the city late Saturday. Saudi Arabia has yet to confirm this report. The Houthis say they have fired ballistic missiles and drones at an Aramco oil facility in Riyadh in retaliation for Saudi strikes on Yemen. Reports say Saudi Arabia is considering an assault to retake the Bab al-Mandeb Strait, a crucial maritime choke point that accounts for about
1: one- several fronts with ties.Remaining one of the main areas of fighting, while Sana'a has also come under renewed air strikes within these 2 days. In Taiz, for example, the fighting has been particularly intense. More than 70 people have been reportedly been killed, according to military and medical sources in Taiz. At the same time, the fighting in Taiz is happening alongside a wider campaign of air strikes.Across Yemen. Yahya Sari, the military spokesman for Saada, Taiz, Hajja, Imran, and Ib, he says that brings the total number of Saudi air and missiles attacks since the start of the Day Mountain, and smoke could be seen rising over the parts of the capital. However, the humanitarian consequences are becoming increasingly difficult to ignore. The latest figures from the International Organization for Migration show that more than 152,000 people have been displaced since the escalation began in June. More than also 38,000 of them are in Taiz, over 36,000.
2: Which is a huge amount, given Donald Trump suggested that this war would be over in a matter of weeks back in February when he began it. 7,000 more sailors, 2,000 more Marines.

0: And you know, there still doesn't appear to be an end in sight. Donald Trump suggesting that it will be over around the midterm election, suggesting that this new influx of military could be used after the midterm elections, which are at the beginning of November, to act aggressively against Iran once again. He's long suggested that the Iranians are holding out until the elections are over because he says they want to put domestic pressure on him because they want to try to dissuade Republicans from voting in the midterm elections because this war is so unpopular here in the United States. It's clearly weighing on Donald Trump's mind, and he has even acknowledged that it could potentially have an effect on the Republicans' performance in those elections at the beginning of November. And on Friday, he held a high-level meeting at...
1: Five Palestinians, four of them women, have been killed in overnight Israeli strikes on Gaza City. The Israeli military says it was targeting Hamas official Ali Ahmad al-Mamoudi, considered the group's most senior figure in the Gaza Strip. Our correspondent Rami Amagari has this report from the war-torn city.
2: Israeli action right in western Gaza City on this apartment, residential apartment building in one of the most quiet neighborhoods of western Gaza City.
3: We woke up to the sound of explosions, three missiles. We were terrified and in shock. We couldn't see anything. Children.
2: 1,400 Palestinians and the injury of 5,000 others since a ceasefire deal was reached in October of 2025. That is according to medical sources here in the Gaza Strip. Israeli military actions go on unabated from time to time since the ceasefire was reached between Israel and Hamas and brokered by United States, Qatar, Egypt and Turkey. The situation of war, as the people suggest, is continuing, and they are no longer feeling safe in the territory, as you have just seen. Now this a strike in one of the quiet neighborhoods at overnight on Saturday, as many strikes hit many areas of the Gaza Strip in different times, while like the one about a couple of days ago on a vehicle carrying public transport vehicle carrying more than 20 Palestinians.

0: images may appear to be identical, but looks can be deceiving. The difference is not always obvious. Hit on the details. To see more, to understand better, see GTN. See the difference.
1: In World War II. Saturday's exhibition calls on Japanese society to advocate peace. It also denounces the Takaichi government's trajectory of military expansion and its revision of the country's pacifist constitution.
2: I believe it is crucial to reflect on history with the right influence. I hope they will carefully reflect on Japan's history before making comments to the public.
3: It is very important to learn about history. The history of war is fading out of the daily lives of Japanese people. I hope more people can learn about it and come to understand war through opportunities like this exhibition.
4: Japan's military budget must not be increased. It must be cut. These funds should be used to improve our lives. We must let more Japanese citizens speak out.
1: Brazilians head to the polls on Sunday for their presidential election. Incumbent President Luiz Lula da Silva faces off with Senator Flavio Bolsonaro, son of Lula's predecessor Jair Bolsonaro. Lula's campaign has asked the country's top electoral court to investigate possible election interference following the U.S. decision to suspend consular services in Brazil.
5: Brazilian sovereignty, a central campaign rallying cry.His message, Brazilians should not bend the knee to foreign meddling.
6: This country called Brazil will not let anyone from outside stick their nose in our elections. And no one from outside is going to stick their nose in our resources.
5: And he's taking that fight to court.Lula's campaign has asked Brazil's Supreme and Electoral Courts to investigate possible U.S. interference in the election. Lula's principal opponent, Liberal Party candidate Flavio Bolsonaro, denies receiving help from the U.S. government. Nevertheless, the 45-year-old son of former president did an assassination plot against Lula. Bolsonaro's followers claim the conviction was a political witch hunt.
7: The U.S. has a policy of backing right-wing governments. We do see U.S. pressure in Brazil's election, trying to steer preferences toward a candidate aligned with American foreign policy.
5: So while Lula champions a multipolar, rules-based world order and a bigger voice for BRICS Sunday in what remains a deeply polarized nation, other issues on their minds are the economy, corruption,healthcare and public security. Surveys indicate that it's unlikely a winner will be declared when all the tallies are in. If no candidate receives more than half the votes this first round, Brazilians will return to the polls after three more weeks of intense campaigning on the 25th of October. Lucrecia Franco, CGTN, Rio de Janeiro.
1: Across Kenya, rising food prices are forcing families to make tough
8: every last shilling count.
9: The cost of food has really gone up, starting with flour, maize and vegetables. Everything is really expensive.
10: With food prices climbing steadily, her household has cut out some groceries and even reduced the number of meals they eat. Across the country, households are feeling the pinch as the cost of basic food items continues to rise.
11: We are persevering, and if we get a little money, we are grateful. But things are really hard right now.
10: While market vendors point to transport costs and hiccups in the heavy rains due to

0: to the El Nino weather phenomenon expected to begin this month. The dry spell before these rains has impacted agricultural yields in some farming regions. Livestock have been affected, with a milk shortage attributed to a decrease in pasture. Reduced farm harvests also mean lower food supplies and higher food prices for consumers.
1: Most of our agriculture is rain-fed. That means that it depends on the masses of nature and rainfall, and that's where we need to move away from compared to the global north. That means that when the weather patterns changes and it becomes drought, there's no water, then it means that the agricultural produce will be affected.
0: The key to food security, they maintain, lies in coming up with measures to mitigate the effect of shifting weather patterns while tackling climate change.
1: How can we harvest this water right now when it is in plenty, so that we can use it when it is not available during the La Nina effect? But what we see right now is nobody's taking cognizance to either harvest this water and use it when it is needed during the drought season. And it's only during the drought season that this aspect of food insecurity arises, because that is when the plants and the animals actually require this water in that huge capacity.
0: As climate unpredictability continues to driving food prices even higher, with an election in Kenya next year, voters will likely want to know which candidates have the best plan to mitigate the impact.
2: Travel through water supply. What we also have are crops that get stressed. And again, as you heard in the segment there, that can mean that bacteria and fungus are mitigable, but only if we get ahead of it right now. Here in the global north, we do have it much easier than people in the global south, who already know that they are going to be vulnerable not only to the sort of disruptions that we've heard about in terms of food safety, but also because of the fact that many people in the global south are dependent on agriculture for their income. And if their income is disrupted, then they're much more likely to be able to... much less likely to be able to afford to eat. And that already is perilous. And we know that in some projections, 49 million more people will be acutely hungry by the end of next year because of climate change or because of El Nino.
3: Flash floods triggered by heavy rainfall have hit southeastern Spain, killing one person and displacing nearly 100 residents. Rescue operations are underway. Local government reports wide-scale destruction on civil infrastructure and homes. The extreme rainfall has also threatened northeastern Spain, where authorities have restricted non-essential travel and suspended most rail services.

0: China's week-long National Day holiday is on its fourth day, with people across the country enjoying a wide range of cultural and leisure activities. Here in Beijing, more than 210,000 festive flowers are on display at the Temple of Heaven, adding autumn colors to the historic site. In Yancheng, Jiangsu province, visitors joined a mass sing-along at a flower park. Performances featuring traditional culture and folk customs are drawing crowds in Henan and Shanxi provinces. Nighttime tourism is popular in Hubei province with concerts, folk performances, and Zhong light show among the attractions. And in Guizhou's Dafang County, music merges with a distinct landscape and a concert set in terraced fields in Shexiang ancient town. China's National Day holiday box office has surpassed 560 million yuan, bringing total film revenue so far this year to over 30 billion yuan. That's around $4.5 billion. The holiday lineup spans a wide range of genres, from comedy to drama. Among the blockbusters is a domestic crime suspense film titled Traces of Justice, leading the box office with 200 million yuan. Those have boosted the economy with movies during tourism and consumer spending in China. And visitors can explore film locations, sample local cuisine. It is the ancestral home of Bruce Lee, the legendary film and martial arts icon. It's the top attraction, demonstrating the universal appeal of Lee's approach to combat.
1: Go home in Guangzhou to find out.

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1: 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Bruce Lee began learning Tai Chi from his father at the age of 7.
0: 到了13岁的时候，他就转拜到叶问的门下开始。
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1: Starting from Wing Chun, Bruce Lee gradually grew into a martial
3: to yourself、
0: yes.
3: and overcome self-consciousness. Because when we overthink things, don't you think sometimes it stops you from being who you want to be?
4: Yeah, it's true. Yeah. If you're always like trying to learn from other people, you may not be really yourself.、
3: Mm-hmm.
4: It's also like his experiences as well.、
3: Mm-hmm.
4: He's told to go to the U.S., but then he
1: plays martial arts, but also in his movies.Between 1971 and 1973, in just 3 years, he starred in 5 films, earning global fame.
5: The major stories we've been following for you this hour. Loud explosions rock the Houthi-held Yemeni capital of Sana'a as the Houthis claim missile attacks on a Saudi oil facility. Israel attacks Gaza City overnight, killing 5 Palestinians, including 4 women.Brazilian President Lula da Silva faces off with his predecessor's son in a first-round vote amid allegations of election interference. And China's Film Plus initiative boosts cinema revenues, consumer spending, and travel over the National Day holiday. And that's going to do it for this hour's The World Today. I'm Wang Wenwang. Thanks for watching, and we'll see you soon.

0: The Red Sea and Bab el-Mandeb Strait are at the center of regional security concerns, rising tensions and the expansion
1: around the world. Here's why you should pay attention. This is the Bab el-Mandeb Strait, Arabic for the Gate of Tears. At its narrowest, it's only about 30 kilometers wide. But this small waterway is hugely important to global trade and regional security. 12% of global trade, including 11% of maritime oil and 8% of liquefied natural gas, pass through this narrow waterway. It links the Red Sea to the Gulf of Aden, providing a key shipping route between Asia, parts of Africa and Europe through the Suez Canal. On the African side are Djibouti and Eritrea. Yemen lies on the other side. So why is global anxiety rising? Because the Houthis, fighting Yemen's internationalist side,

0: Among them is too risky. Ships could be forced to sail around Africa's Cape of Good Hope in search of opportunities for ports along the alternative route as demand rises for fuel, repairs and supplies. So it's a mixed picture for Africa.
1: And to help us unpack what these shifting dynamics mean for the Horn of Africa region, let's bring in our panel. With me in studio, Dr. Mustafa Ali, co-founder and chairman of the Horn International Institute for Strategic Studies. Joining us...
2: Fair. What that means is that that space is converted into a battle space. And so trade is going to be disrupted, no doubt about it, but it is going to be militarized. And once a space is militarized, as the Red Sea Basin is now being militarized, it's going to take years before that space is...
3: And if you see the relationships that they are forming across the Red Sea to African states, it is in line with this kind of...
4: Now, the Bab el-Mandeb Strait, the Gulf of Aden is a significant waterway in terms of trade. So we are already seeing minor disruptions. And obviously, Beatrice, for example, in South Africa and in the Southern African region, fuel prices are going to be adjusted, and also in Kenya soon. So we're going to feel a knock-on impact. I know they're not directly linked to what's happening in the Red Sea, but these are all contributing factors to, for example, higher fuel costs, which then lead into secondary inflationary costs. And in countries that have, for example, elections coming up, for example, you guys in Kenya have elections coming up, this heightens domestic pressure. Even in a place like Nigeria, which has its own fuel refineries, it still feels some kind of...
2: Would not like to admit that these groups have actually taken root in the region. We're no longer talking about the Sahel or the Horn of Africa or the Middle East regional conflict and security complex. We are talking about one expanded regional security complex. And this is affecting even the way now states are having to respond to and deal with these issues. Because of wrong 3,000 and 7,000 outlasting a multinational force of over 65,000 troops, including the Somali Federal Army, the States Army, AUSOM, EU, another 10,000 Ethiopian force that is outside of the AUSOM, and implement in fighting a fifth generation terrorist groups like Al-Shabaab and the menis that are coming up in the region now.
1: Tarek, is that a very big concern, though, on the Red Sea coast?
3: Multinational force, usually from the AU, including troops from places like Kenya, going to combat Al-Shabaab in Somalia. And now, because of the political games being played by the likes of Iran, the UAE, Israel, the United States, and others, you are now going to see a resurgence of violence in the region and from both sides. You know, we've seen flare-ups in Ethiopia and Tigray and in Somalia here, and all of these theaters are interconnected. So we are seeing the fire spread. Essentially.
1: Right. So, Jevin, I want to come back to you on matters trade here because if...
4: Yeah, it's a real big concern, Beatrice, because on top of their presence now within the Red Sea, Gulf of Aden, the increasing security, the corridor which blocks off trade.

0: trade for them to send, for Ethiopia to send trade into Djibouti. So now they've got that one internal pressure. Now, if you have external pressures, that's going to make it even more worse or exacerbate the landlocked problem that Abiy Ahmed has and has been trying. There's another option to go through there, but by having this increased security presence in the in part of the Red Sea and the Gulf of Aden, it'll worry them. Also, just a week before things kicked off in Ethiopia, the Americans lifted an arms embargo on the Eritreans. Now that's linked to what's happening in the Red Sea. So they lifted.
1: Right, so Tarek, massive shipping diversions around the Cape of Good Hope, they are rewriting trade routes. Which African coastal economies, as you mentioned, the states being held ransom, which African coastal economies stand to lose the most, and who might actually benefit here?
2: As ships start to avoid the Red Sea, which will happen in a big way once violence starts to be expressed against tankers passing through. I mean, it's important to note that the Houthis have released statements saying that they won't target ship, but coastal countries along the Red Sea are going to see their receipts reduced dramatically because the amount of ships passing through will reduce to near zero. And the biggest impact will be on Egypt, which depends on the Suez Canal and the charges from it as a big source of foreign income. The flip side is that, as you were saying, these ships will instead pass through the Cape of Good Hope. This also means that slightly different vessels will be used, right? So instead of having a smaller sea-going vessel, more ocean-going vessels will be used. So you will have bigger vessels passing around the southern African states. And I think each of them will be able to experience, some kind of an uplift because they will have increased traffic passing through their
3: In the region, we'll need to step up is to increase maritime surveillance that is jointly active as they were meant to be or they were designed for.
1: So, Tarek, you talked about the external military powers that are, around in the red.
2: Activity. But what good is intense maritime surveillance and even the deployment of destroyers in the Red Sea if you can get a small naval drone for a couple of thousand dollars and send it on its way to hit a tanker? And as soon as one tanker gets hit, then the insurance premiums will skyrocket and all of the vessels will redirect. Unfortunately, we keep looking for small solutions to a big problem. And what I mean here is that we cannot resolve this issue through military tools because it's not fundamentally a military problem. The underlying issue that we need to solve is a diplomatic one. We need to resolve the situation between the United States and Iran, and we need to resolve the situation between the Emirati-Israeli alliance and the rest of the region. I don't have much in the way of good news for you on this question.
1: Right, so Dr. Mustafa, we are seeing this securitization in the Red Sea coast, but we're also seeing multiple security initiatives around the Red Sea Council, the Djibouti Code of Conduct, to newer multinational maritime arrangements. Do these mechanisms strengthen?
3: About 7-1 could have vanquished Al-Shabaab. And this is where states are making mistakes. They are out.
1: And we'll continue our discussion on the changing security landscape in the Red Sea. To stay with us.
2: The Bab and Mandeb Straits. But in an arena where you have the United Arab Emirates intervening. Sowing military.
1: We've seen countries looking towards the Cape of Good Hope as they rewrite the trade route. What realistic options, though, do landlocked countries and coastal states, what realistic options do they have to diversify their trade routes right now?
0: If you're a landlocked country, you look at options to diversify. So for Ethiopia, buying our goods out might be more expensive, but it also provides an alternative. Also, Beatrice, these kinds of times also prep countries for, okay, if we know in the future we're going to have these kind of blockades, we need to invest in our own port infrastructure, in our own railway. So, perfect example, Lobito Corridor, Angola, the DRC, that's an ongoing project there. That's a way to, obviously, it's a US interest to get resources out of the DRC, but developing alternative railways or different sources. Producers were complaining that the revenue agencies and shipping containers.

0: also going up. Government is not doing enough. So there needs to be also help from the government on those elements to help the ordinary citizens of the continent.
1: Right, so we're going to wind up in a moment. And Tariq, let me start off with you. And I want to look ahead to what is likely to happen in that.
2: Looks like a mixture of local cooperation and the leading the deployment of surveillance and other maritime assets to manage traffic through the Red Sea. But then more crucially, it also relies upon diplomatic outreach. To the Houthis in Yemen, to the Iranians, to the Emiratis, in a kind of what you would call an Africa first format. So such a coalition, I mean, they've been going on for years now since the first time that the Houthis were threatening the Red Sea. And then on a diplomatic front, it involves trying to use the Africa bloc in the UN, trying to create a unified and for the Red Sea, and then encouraging both the Iranians, but then also taking it to the other side of the world, to DC, to ensure that these interests and that these main points trickle down into the diplomatic frameworks that are being pushed onto the Iranians and onto the
0: of countries of the Red Sea. You know, for example, where I am in South Africa, goods coming to us or to London. It's a common interest. So I think you can build some common interest around it. You're just going to have to get people pulling in the same direction.
1: Right, Dr. Mustafa.
3: Beatrice, Al-Shabaab has been with us in Somalia, especially for the last two decades. Now, the security blueprints that have been put in place to defeat Al-Shabaab has not worked. If the states in the region are going to take the same blueprints to the sea, we'll have to build their own capacities before inviting others from outside the region and they will need to build capacities that are able to defeat these fifth generation armed groups using tactics and strategies that defeated the Al-Qaeda's and others that belong to the fourth generation. Mm-hmm. Is not going to work for the fifth generation terrorist groups.
1: All right, gentlemen, thank you very much for your insights. But that's all we have time for on this edition of Talk Africa. A big thank you to our guests, Dr. Mustafa Ali, co-founder and chairman of the Horn International Institute for Strategic Studies, Jervi Naidu, political analyst, Oxford Economics Africa, and Tariq Magarisi, political analyst and strategist specializing in other editions of Talk Africa on our YouTube playlist. Join us again next week for more Talk Africa. 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

0: play a missile attack on a Saudi oil facility. Israel attacks Gaza City overnight, killing 5 Palestinians, including 4 women. Brazilian President Lula da Silva faces off his predecessor's son in a first round of vote with allegations of election interference. And China's Film Plus initiative boosted cinema revenues, consumer spending, and travel over the National Day holiday. Hello, and thank you so much for joining us. I'm Hong Nan Lai from Beijing. We begin this hour from Yemen. The Houthi-run Al Masira TV says Saudi airstrikes on Yemeni capital of Sana'a. Loud explosions were heard in the city late on Saturday. Saudi Arabia has yet to confirm that. The Houthis say they have fired ballistic missiles and drones at an Aramco oil facility in Riyadh in retaliation for Saudi strikes on Yemen. Reports say
1: areas of fighting, while Sana'a has also come under renewed air strikes within these 2 days. In Taiz, for example, the fighting has been particularly intense. More than 70 people have been reportedly been killed, according to military and medical sources, while many others have been wounded and taken to hospitals. And this is where the human impact is already becoming visible. We are seeing wounded people in Taiz Hospital.

0: while Sana'a is also reporting damage to civilian property from a Saudi airstrike it says hit the eastern entrance of Al-Qasr roundabout in Taiz. At the same time, the fighting in Taiz is happening alongside a wider campaign. Heard the explosions last night. Some of the strikes were around Al-Nahdain mountain, and smoke could be seen rising over the parts of the capital. However, the humanitarian consequences are becoming increasingly difficult to ignore. The latest figures from the International Organization for Migration show that more than 152,000 people have been displaced since the escalation began in June. More than also 38,000 of them are in Taiz, over 36,000 in Lahj, and around 15,000 in Aden. This is Blood Like This from here.
1: Iran has activated the air defense system on Qasem, its largest island on the Persian Gulf. Sirens were heard in multiple locations. Iranian
2: troops there, which is a huge amount given Donald Trump suggested that this war would be over in a matter of weeks back in February when he began it. 7,000 more sailors, 2,000 more Marines. And, you know, there still doesn't appear to be an end in sight. Donald Trump suggesting that it voting in the midterm elections because this war is so unpopular here in the United States. It's clearly weighing on Donald Trump's mind.
1: Israel's continued military operations in Gaza have inflicted devastating civilian casualties. Palestinian health officials say an Israeli strike killed at least
3: four women and one boy were killed in an Israeli action right in western Gaza City on this residential apartment building in one of the most quiet neighborhoods of western Gaza City.
4: We woke up to the sound of explosions, three missiles in every sense of the word. It was the first time I truly felt what war means.
5: It is shocking and beyond comprehension. I don't know how to describe such brutality. Has it really come to the point where Israel directly targets women? It is an indescribable crime.
3: As neighbors and the dwellers of this building suggest, this strike comes within a series of Israeli military actions across the Gaza Strip. Thousands of others since a ceasefire deal was reached in October of 2025. That is according since the ceasefire was reached between Israel and Hamas and brokered by United States, Qatar, Egypt and Turkey. This situation of war, as the people suggest, is continuing and they are no longer feeling safe in the territory. As you have just seen now, this strike in one of the quiet neighborhoods at overnight on Saturday, as many strikes hit many areas of the Gaza Strip in different times, while like the one about a couple of days ago on a vehicle carrying a party in the territory. Rami El-Mighari, CGTN, in western Gaza City.
1: From September the 30th to October the 1st. Such issues include opposing the weaponization of food, addressing overcapacity, eliminating forced labor, and adjusting the most favored nation treatment principle. A spokesperson of the Chinese Commerce

0: first constitution. Take a listen.
1: I believe it is crucial to reflect on history with the right perspective, especially when it comes to learning about historical facts and truths. There are now different opinions about the past, and there are people who are spreading misinformation that distort history. I think it is still very important to dig deep into what has actually happened in the past. Remarks by our lawmakers carry great influence. I hope they will carefully reflect on
2: out of the daily lives of Japanese people. I hope more people can learn about it and come to understand war through opportunities like this exhibition.
3: Japan's military budget must not be increased. It must be cut. These funds should be used to improve our lives. We must let more Japanese.
0: Following the U.S. decision to suspend consular services in Brazil, Lucas Sierra Franco has more.
4: Arijat, incumbent and center-left President Lula da Silva, is making Brazilian sovereignty a central campaign rallying cry. His message: Brazilians should not bend the knee to foreign meddling.
5: This country called Brazil will not let anyone from outside stick their nose in our elections. And no one from outside is going to stick their nose in our resources.
4: And he's taking that fight to court. Lula's campaign has asked Brazil's Supreme and Electoral Courts to investigate possible U.S. interference in the election. 3 months in jail for leading a failed coup that included an assassination plot against Lula. Bolsonaro's followers claim the conviction was a political witch hunt. International affairs analyst Leonardo Paz says the stakes in these elections are high, consider pulling Brazil out of the alliance. With mandatory voting, most of Brazil's 159 million eligible.
0: Food prices are forcing families to make tough choices at the supermarket. Shifting weather patterns and rising distribution costs due to various global events have contributed to
6: another to select the best of the day's produce. Jacqueline Ayua, a mother of three, is trying to fit as many items as she can into her shopping bag. But lately, she, like
7: me, thing is really expensive. Maziwa.
6: With food prices climbing steadily, her household has cut out some groceries and even reduced the number of meals they eat every day just to get by.
7: If you take black tea in the morning, it's enough. You skip lunch and come back to have your supper. That's all.
6: And they aren't alone. Across the country, households are feeling the pinch as the cost of basic food items continues to rise.
8: We are persevering, and if we get
6: hiccups in the supply chain, climate scientists single out a broader underlying issue, shifting weather patterns. Weather scientists have predicted that the country will experience heavy rains due to the El Niño weather phenomenon expected to begin this month. The dry spell before these rains has impacted agricultural yields in some farming regions. Livestock have been affected, with a milk shortage attributed to a decrease in pasture. Reduced farm harvests also mean lower food supplies and higher food prices for consumers.
9: Most of our agriculture is rain-fed. That means that it depends on the masses. Then it means that the agricultural produce will be affected.
6: The key to food security, they maintain, lies in coming up with measures to mitigate the effect of shifting weather patterns.
9: But what we see right now is nobody's taking cognizance to either harvest this water and use it when it is needed during the drought season. And it's only during the drought season that this aspect of food insecurity arises, because that is when the plants and the animals actually require this water in that huge capacity.
6: As climate unpredictability continues to impact food security,
0: killing one person and displacing nearly 100 residents, rescue operations are underway. Local government reports wide-scale destruction on civil infrastructure and homes. Extreme rainfall has also threatened northeastern country, where authorities have restricted non-essential travel and suspended most rail services.

0: Xi Jinping has pushed for AI governance, gaining wide acclaim in the global south. Global experts have echoed President Xi Jinping's proposals and praised China for its efforts in AI.
1: Future of technology accessible for all, everyone around the world.
2: Several Chinese universities approached us, and we have been talking for the last week. Very Egyptian. No, it means that it's a manual that we are using depending on others' experience. We learn from others, and then we start putting our,
0: this year to over 30 billion yuan. That's around 4.5 billion U.S. dollars. The holiday lineup covers a wide range of genres from comedy to drama, along the way, more people to cinemas, raising screenings amid admissions to record highs. Film Plus initiatives have also boosted the economy with movies driving tourism and consumer spending in China. Visitors explore film locations, sample local cuisine, and experience the city's culture in one trip. Nestled in the historical Yongqingfang district of the city of Guangzhou is the ancestral home of Bruce Lee, the legendary film and martial arts icon. It is also a top attraction demonstrating the universal appeal of Bruce Lee's approach to combat and his personal philosophy. Our reporters visited the site to find out how the superstar's influences reach far beyond China.
3: How did Kung Fu superstar Bruce Lee create his unique style, Jeet Kune Do? We visited his ancestral home in Guangzhou to find out.
4: Jeet Kune Do 其实咏春拳有十二八法，就是截，他就李小龙就拿了个截子，其中的一个点，进攻对方的时候呢，半路可以把对方截吧，比如说，哼，速度很快。
3: Starting from Wing Chun, Bruce Lee gradually grew into a martial arts master.In 1959, he moved to the U.S. and encountered many different martial arts styles. Breaking with tradition, he combined Wing Chun with his own philosophy, creating the unique martial arts system.
5: I think that my favorite of all these is to, he says somewhere here, he says, be true to yourself.
6: Yes.
5: And overcome self-consciousness. Because when we overthink things, don't you think sometimes it stops you from being who you want
6: yeah,
5: to be?
6: Yeah, it's true. Yeah. If you're always like trying to learn from other people, you mean
3: legacy lives on. Zhuzhu, CGTN, Guangzhou in Guangdong Province.
0: And now let's recap the headlines.Loud explosions rocked the Houthi-held Yemeni capital of Sana'a at the Houthis' claim missile attacks on a Saudi oil facility. Israel Plus initiative boosting cinema revenues, consumer spending, and travel over the National Day holiday. All right, that's it for now. Thanks for watching. I'll see you soon.

kanye kwenzeka lo engazukwazi ukuzidefenda kulaphuthi and ke ngoku ndacingela ba

0: South Africa suffers from some of the highest levels of violence against women and children in the world. For a young woman growing up here, it is a daily struggle not to become yet another statistic.
1: My name is Minetle Roro, and I am 16 years old. I live in Khayelitsha. 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Lindawo, like, I don't know, like, ithuleyo. Ilawo, like, it's allowed. Ulawo, like, soloko, like, moto, ngapana ngapa, especially in the weekends. There's more kindness and humanity and that love, that standing each other. Yeah. Like, kumnandi mana Khayelitsha. They love vibe.
0: Children at the Khayelitsha Boxing Academy, where he offers them a path away from crime whilst trying to instill the art of discipline into them from a young age.
2: We're still in the soils.
0: Founded in 1983, the gym has seen many students come and go through its doors. Open every day of the week, many return regularly to mentor the next generation.
3: Boxing teaches you to be very confident. Growing up was very scrawny.
1: I first saw like many children at my community like
4: learn further through sport.
2: There's a lot of talented children in Khayelitsha. For those children, they don't have nothing to do. So now the best thing for them is to go to do the drugs and the other bad stuff.

0: What I needed at the time was discipline. And I felt that the discipline and the positive motivation that it gives you and the drive that it gives you, especially the way it was taught in a very structured, militant kind of way, it was good for me at the time. And definitely, Cine, it's not a quick fix. It's not a modern sport. It entrenches its values in discipline, positive thinking.
1: No, but in it, I started around. So, I was saying, then I'm busy, but I'm going to go.

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1: Despite the high levels of crime and gender-based violence, South Africa is a country built on resilience.
2: In Khayelitsha, I love the culture. There's a big growing culture in Khayelitsha. It's one of the biggest growing townships and the biggest growing township economy in the country. There's a big sense of community. People's always willing to help the next person. The neighbors are very helpful towards one another. The neighbor can knock next door to the next neighbor and request for anything, and they're just helpful towards one another. I always want to show the kids, look guys, I'm a product of...
3: Some of the weekends, we take all the boxers and then everyone bring this book and then we check whether he's doing right at school. We make sure that they pass grade 12 so that they can go there to do university because boxing can take you to 35.
2: Most of us actually got sponsor bursaries through sports, and I think we have about 8 alumni, university alumni, and we're trying to bring up the kids to follow in our shoes as well to become graduates. Boxing is a stepping stone for them to reach greater heights beyond boxing or beyond the ring. I want to see my community do better. I want to see crime levels reducing. Yes, we might not be able to completely abolish it, but we just need to do what we can to reduce this as much as we can. We're just trying to build a better nation or a better community. So I think it's very important to collaborate with other people and other institutions because I think we need more hands to help us with this cause. Because I mean, we're fighting on a regular basis, crime and social ill within our communities. I think the more people we get involved, the better the community will be.
4: The boxing are the same. The fitness regimen is exactly the same. You need to be fit, you need to be strong in order to practice the art. And I think it's that component that kind of resets the brain and makes you a little bit more structured and disciplined in your lives. And that will filter back into the way you live at home, you know, and the way you look after your body and the way you look after your mind.
5: You will be grabbed on. And the left hook, right hook, as you say, hands, right hook, left.
4: Okay, so the boxing style is very similar to the kung fu style, okay, the way we're moving. When you do your thing there, you use the toe to put your power, right, when you swing. We move a little bit more with the back foot, okay? And the reason why is that it frees up our legs so we can kick. So we're going to shift in, we're going to shift out. We're just going to go in, out, in, out like this, and you're going to keep your hands nice and straight.
5: So we all know

0: in, out, in, out. But just the difference is we step in, then we step out. So it's the same concept.
1: Huge similarities, funny enough. Lots of discipline with the group, which is fantastic. Responsive, which is what you want out of a student. You know, the trainers put all the effort into it. There's no, like, monetary benefits or anything like that. You know, these guys are teaching for free.
2: I'm not going to hurt you. Just relax
1: and come down. Okay.
2: I can't get out. I can't get my hand in. It's too strong. Especially for the woman, okay? You grab the little finger. See this?
1: And we're definitely going to spend some more time together, where we're going to do a little bit of collaboration, where he brings his crowd to us, and an interaction of us coming here as well, and really getting into the Khayelitsha boxing gym, which is fantastic. That's why I've got a nice big stomach, you see. I don't have a six pack, I've got a nice stomach. Then you breathe in, stomach, and then breathe out. Don't worry, you're young enough, you're not going to get a stomach like mine. Okay. Boxing, kung fu, judo, karate, it doesn't have that. They focused on those values. They have an outlet. You know, they've got no reason to go out into the street and cause trouble. When you breathe in, and you breathe out. You let all the air out. Then you breathe in, and you breathe out.
3: Discipline can take you anywhere. I can climb in for my opportunity, but I'm climbing JK Nationals. But if I'm not disciplined, and like I'm Mameli Bantu, I come to your corner, because if I'm not disciplined, I can't do so banai. You can be anywhere if you have discipline.
4: I always teach respect, because there's a lot of violence. Those boys, you have to teach them when they're still young how to respect a woman, how to react towards them. That's why we also bring the women into this team, so that if we train with them, they know how to defend themselves.
3: I thought it was all about fighting. Yeah. I didn't know that you have to train. I thought you were only fighting and boxing. I was nervous that you were so bad. My friends and family think it's a good opportunity that I'm here in boxing, because I was like a protector. I don't like his is that father. That father spirit,
5: Ente is preparing for a fight night in the city, where she will take part in one of the only female bouts of the evening.
6: How do you feel about this?
3: I'm ready. Hey, arms.
6: Just prepared enough.

0: jonga ngoba mntasewena andiba umfitshane so ungayizuli kakhulu ering and 1 feet yabo so hlala phakathi ngisenda iring awuzuli
1: iyekela wayakusuyabo
0: bagqiba ubethi jayingubu ngakho
2: yo I'm extremely excited success
0: There's that nervous.

books in here has taught me many things. I'm a disciplined person. Inzima lento andizokwazi uyenza na because ndiyintombazane. Inika lan bana like nam ndiyintombazane like ikhona into endinozenza ezenziwa ngumntu.

0: Loud explosions were heard in the city last Saturday. Saudi Arabia has yet to confirm this report. The Houthis say they have fired ballistic missiles and drones at an Aramco oil facility in Riyadh in retaliation for Saudi strikes on Yemen. Reports say Saudi Arabia is considering an assault to retake the Bab el-Mandeb Strait, a crucial maritime choke point that accounts for about one-tenth of seaborne oil trade and is now under Houthi control. Ihab Alfandi reports from Sana'a.
1: Well, we are seeing now with a sharp escalation on several fronts with ties remaining one of the main areas of fighting, while Sana'a has also come under renewed air strikes within these 2 days. In Taiz, for example, the fighting has been particularly intense. More than 70 people have been reportedly been killed, according to military and medical sources, while many others have been wounded and taken to hospitals. And this is where the human impact is. The past 24 hours, targeting areas in Sana'a, Sa'da, Taiz, Hajja, Umrah, and Ip. He says that brings the total number of Saudi air and missiles attacks since the start of the current escalation to around 1,350. These figures come from Sana'a and have not been directly verified. That's what we have, according to Yahya Sari. And here also, I personally heard the explosions last night. Some of the strikes were around Annahdain Mountain, and smoke could be seen rising over the parts of the capital. However, the humanitarian consequences are becoming increasingly difficult to ignore. The latest figures from the International Organization for Migration show that more than 152,000 people have been displaced since the escalation began in June. More than also 38,000 of them are in Taiz, over 36,000 in Lahj, and around 15,000 in Aden. This is my latest from here.
0: News agency FARS on Saturday reported residents saying at least one aircraft was hit over the island. FARS also says the Islamic Revolutionary Guard Corps Navy targeted in 5 days at least 7 oil tankers they say were violating its rules on the Strait of Hormuz. This comes amid U.S. President Donald Trump's claims of U.S. control over Hormuz. Trump says the war on Iran will end soon, even as he orders another 9,000 American troops to the Middle East. Kate Fisher filed this report.
2: The dynamic of this war is still changing and so far from being resolved. 9,000 troops there. Which is a huge amount, given Donald Trump suggested that this war would be over in a matter of weeks back in February, when in sight, Donald Trump suggesting that it will be over around the midterm election, suggesting that this new influx of military could be used after the midterm elections, which are the beginning of November, to act aggressively against Iran once again. He's long suggested that the Iranians are holding out until the elections are over because he says they want to put domestic pressure on him, because they want to try to dissuade Republicans from voting in the midterm elections, because this war is so unpopular here in the United States. It's clearly weighing on Donald Trump's mind.

0: And he hasn't even acknowledged that it could potentially have an effect on the Republicans' performance in those elections at the beginning of November. And on Friday, he
1: was targeting Hamas official Ali Ahmed al-Mahmoudi, considered the group's most senior figure in the Gaza Strip. Rami Al-Megari reports from the war-torn city.
2: In a new fresh ground, Israeli military action right here in the Gaza City. Four women and one boy were killed in an Israeli city.
3: We woke up to the sound of explosions, three missiles. We were terrified and in shock. We couldn't see anything. Children, women, and the elderly were screaming. It was a state of absolute terror, terror in every sense of the word. It was the first time I truly felt what war means.
4: It is shocking and beyond comprehension. I don't know how to describe such brutality. Has it really come to the point where Israel directly targets women? It is an indescribable crime.
2: As neighbors and the dwellers of this building suggest, this strike comes within a series of Israeli military actions across the Gaza Strip that have so far claimed the lives of 1,400 Palestinians and the injury of 5,000 others since a ceasefire deal was reached by United States, Qatar, Egypt, and Turkey. The situation of war, as the people suggest, is continuing, and they are no longer feeling safe in the territory, as you have just seen. Now this strike in one of the quiet neighborhoods at overnight on Saturday, as many strikes hit many areas of the Gaza Strip in different times, while like the one about a couple of days ago on a vehicle carrying public transport vehicle carrying more than 20 Palestinians, majority of them were seriously wounded. This comes, as we have just stated, comes within Israeli repeated statements that they are continuing their fight against the Islamist Hamas party and the territory. Rami Al-Megari, CGTN, in Western Gaza City.
1: UAE investigators have concluded that the co-pilot of a Fly Dubai passenger plane bound for Israel attempted to commit a terrorist act. Authorities say the first five special flights to bring home Israelis stranded in Dubai after Fly Dubai suspended extremism is not over. He has called for efforts to combat hatred and uproot extremism. The co-pilot has been identified as Omani national Hammam al-Hammami. He attacked the captain, who managed to fight him off. More than 170 passengers and crew were on board, mostly Israelis. The flight made an emergency landing between federal forces and a large rebel alliance, including the Tigray People's Liberation Front, is continuing in the north of the country. Federal forces

The holiday box office has surpassed 560 million yuan, bringing total film revenue so far this year to over 30 billion yuan. That's around $4.5 billion. The holiday lineup spans a wide range of genres, from comedy to drama. Among the blockbusters is a domestic crime suspense film titled Trace County. Music merges with a distinct landscape in a concert set in terraced fields in Shenyang Ancient Town. China's National Day holiday box office has surpassed 560 million yuan, bringing total film revenue so far this year to over 30 billion yuan. Visitors can explore film locations, sample local cuisine, and experience the city's culture in one trip. And that is it for this edition of The World Today. I'll be back shortly with more news from the continent in Africa Live. Thanks for watching.

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1: Guns, guns, guns, guns, guns, guns, guns, guns, guns, guns, guns, guns, guns, guns, guns, guns, guns, guns, guns, guns, guns, guns, guns, guns, guns, guns, guns, guns, guns, guns, guns, guns, guns, guns, guns, guns, guns, guns, guns, guns, guns, guns, guns, guns, guns, guns, guns, guns, guns, guns, guns, guns, guns, guns, guns, guns, guns, guns, guns, guns, guns, guns, guns, guns, guns, guns, guns, guns, guns, guns, guns, guns, guns, guns, guns, guns, guns, guns, guns, guns, guns, guns, guns, guns, guns, guns, guns, guns, guns, guns, guns, guns, guns, guns, guns, guns, guns, guns, guns, guns, guns, guns, guns, guns, guns, guns, guns, guns, guns, guns, guns, guns, guns, guns, guns, guns, guns, guns, guns, guns, guns, guns, guns, guns, guns

0: as federal troops and allied militias advance. He's making a difference. And in sports, World Anti-Doping Agency President arrives in Kenya for visit focused on the country's anti-doping efforts. Hello and welcome to Africa Live on CGTN with me, Beatrice Marshall, in Nairobi. And we begin in Ethiopia, where fighting between federal forces threatens to escalate into a wider regional conflict. Addis Ababa this week severed ties with Eritrea. It is accusing Eritrea, Sudan, and Egypt of supporting the
1: But with fighting continuing in northern Ethiopia, Oromo elders used the occasion to urge dialogue and an end to conflict.
2: The war in the north is not necessary. Dialogue is essential. There is no benefit in war. The most important thing is that anyone who is dissatisfied should sit down and talk. We need to unite, and this war must end now.
1: Other elders warned against internal divisions that leave the country vulnerable.
3: Turning against each other and going against our own traditions and values, whether it is the public.
4: This is not a time for conflict. This should be the time to unite, the time when the merchants can trade in peace, everyone to go about their business in peace and change themselves and the country for the better.
1: Police kept a visible presence at Meskel Square and Iricha Park, where tens of thousands had gathered. For many celebrating Iricha, the message was clear. Unity, dialogue and peace should come before conflict. Sharon Baranga, CGTN.
0: Over in Sudan, 25 people have been killed in the Badr area of Sudan's North Kordofan state following an attack by the Rapid Support Forces. That's according to the Sudan Doctors Network, which on Saturday said a video circulating online showed RSF members executing civilians in the area. Meanwhile, Sudanese authorities accused the RSF of launching drone strikes. Al-Mazroub had been a major stronghold of the RSF, and its recovery could be a huge step in the battle for control of the Kordofan region in general. But why is Kordofan so

0: Kordofan region. The Sudanese armed forces believe they have finally made a significant breakthrough, with senior officers saying they had retaken the strategic town of Al-Mazroub in North Kordofan state. For the army, it's a hugely significant moment for two reasons. One, it has this which has been mapping the conflict, reports that currently the RSF dominates the Darfur region and holds a strong presence in parts of Kordofan and pockets of the Blue Nile region. Meanwhile, the Sudanese army reportedly maintains control over the capital, Khartoum, as well as most of northern
1: response teams and communities over safe burial procedures is highlighting continuing community resistance in the eastern DRC. This is after one person was killed during clashes at a cemetery in Beni. CGTN's Joy Kiruki Juma with the details.
0: Nguru Vutasuswa had gone to support.
2: There was nothing serious that should have caused my wife's death, but the response team enforced strict measures, and in my opinion, that is what led to her death. When we arrived at the cemetery, I had asked her to stay where she was because I was going to park the motorcycle. Then suddenly, I heard the crackle of gunfire.
3: The response team arrived at the cemetery with the body. They said the young people were only supposed to fill in the grave. That was when the gunfire broke out following a disagreement.
0: Health authorities say safe and dignified burials are necessary to reduce the risk of Ebola transmission. The bodies of deceased victims remain highly contagious and can easily infect mourners during traditional funeral practices like washing or touching the deceased, and adds to community resistance and mistrust.
3: Personally, I think it would be better if people could reach an understanding. When the response team wants to proceed with the burial, they must ask the young people what they intend to do and obtain details on how the burial will be conducted.
0: The death has sparked protests in parts of Beni, with residents calling for disputes over burial procedures to be resolved through dialogue. The burial teams have also introduced additional...

0: raise everyday concerns. CGTN follows community worker Du Bokshi to see how problems are handled, sometimes before residents even file a formal complaint.
1: 哎，您好，王女士，咱们天通苑北一区居委会。喂，哎，您好，黄女士，天通苑北一区居委会小杜。
2: This is how Du Bokshi's day began. That morning, the team concentrated on complaints about nearby road construction and window replacements. To manage the influx of cases, Du's team employs a special approach.
3: We have what we call a 3-3 approach. When residents call 12345, cases go through municipal and district authorities to the sub-district, then the community. Once received, we respond to residents within 3 minutes. Within 3 hours,
4: 行，放心吧，咱自己家事啊。
5: 行，嗯，那谢谢啊。
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2: Du's patch covers 11 residential buildings, home to more than 6,000 people. But not every problem starts with a call to the hotline. Some are spotted and dealt with before anyone ever files a formal complaint.
3: 2345. They can come directly to the residence committee, and we can often deal with the problem faster. As we've built up experience with this approach, the number...
4: 完事儿就行。行嘞，哎，就这事儿。那您忙去，导演。哎，
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0: 再。Uganda rolls out a $78 million financial bailout for its struggling tea industry. Burkina Faso, where President Ibrahim Traore has hailed the opening of a new gold refinery, calling it a symbol of the nation's ambition and potential. 4 years ago, Traore took control of the country in a coup, promising, among other things, to make sure the Burkinabe people benefited from the country's plentiful resources. Now, one of the first initiatives his administration took was to approve the construction of a gold refinery, aiming to capitalize on the nation's growing gold mining industry. Traore says many more projects are in the pipeline.
7: A new milestone for Burkina Faso's economy said, this is just the beginning of the country's economic turnaround.
8: The opening of this plant is a powerful symbol, whether it be gold, manganese, copper, zinc, or any other metals, that our ambition is no longer simply to be a country that extracts and exports its raw materials. We want the processing of all metals down to the very last detail.
7: This refinery is funded by the government of Burkina Faso in partnership with the national private sector to the tune of over $18.8 million. This refinery enables the government to monitor, process and certify its gold locally. It's also expected to provide a major boost to the nation's economy.
9: This refinery will enable gold exports and create jobs, and it allows the government to understand the volume of pure gold that Burkina Faso can extract annually. It also makes it possible to control the
7: over $1.3 billion in revenue for the government. This refinery will create 5,000 direct jobs and 15,000 indirect government in the mining sector. It's also approved the creation of the National Precious Metals Company, the establishment of the National Mining Investment Company, and the adoption

0: adoption of the new mining code. It's hoped together they can provide a platform to ensure future generations will benefit from the country's resources more than the current ones. Beryl Oro, CGTN.
1: Uganda is rolling out a seventh pod crop after coffee and fish, but the sector has been impacted by rising costs and poor harvests. Isabel Nakiria reports.
2: Have abandoned growing tea altogether, and some heavily indebted factories have shut down.
3: Fertilizer
2: sustain his farm and livelihood.
3: The prices of tea have drastically gone down. We are even fed up with the situation.
2: The government has now started a massive fertilizer distribution program to farmers with the hope of revamping its struggling tea sector. It's economics. Demand from major buyers in the Middle East, Russia, Egypt, and Pakistan has reduced due to disruptions caused by the US-Iran conflict. The Uganda Tea Association says they are exploring shifting to producing specialty teas, which fetch higher prices.
4: Of reviving the tea sector and boosting global competitiveness. Isabel Nakiria, CGTN Kampala, Uganda.
1: China's National Day.
5: Turning rice fields into giant canvases. These art pieces, spanning more than 17 hectares, are located on the Yinjiagang farm.
6: It's of different colors to create these field artworks, and we update the designs every year. This year, we chose the Eight Immortals Crossing the Sea.
5: Beyond admiring the scenery, visitors can also board a little train that winds through the rice fields, try local specialties, or enjoy a cup of rice-scented coffee.
7: It's a nice place. You can breathe fresh air here. And I was amazed to see the colorful rice field artworks.
8: I like this place a lot. When friends visit from other places, I bring them here to see how rice is planted and how oil is made.
5: During the National Day holiday, daily visitors are reaching more than 20,000. And the tourist boom has also opened up new opportunities for local farmers.
9: More income.
5: The story here reflects something bigger. China's latest five-year tourism development plan calls for deeper integration of agriculture, culture, and tourism. And for Heilongjiang, China's leading grain-producing province, the goal is to ensure food security while unlocking new potential from its agricultural resources.
6: Our farm is located just 3 kilometers from Harbin Airport, which gives us a great advantage in attracting visitors. Since we started developing agritourism, our overall benefits have grown significantly. It has also created jobs for more than 200 local farmers who can work here during the off-season and earn additional income.
5: The harvest season is now in full swing, and the rice here will soon be harvested.
1: World Anti-Doping Agency president arrives in Kenya for a visit focused on the country's anti-doping efforts. We begin in Kenya, where the World Anti-Doping Agency president and maintain confidence in the country's anti-doping system.
10: It's my first time as a WADA president in Kenya, and the home of champions and the beautiful country. So we're going to have a, I hope, very fruitful next 2 days, where we will discuss the matters of anti-doping, how to strengthen the anti-doping policy in Kenya, how to make sure that athletes have they are competing in a level playing field with the strong support of the government for the

0: having reached the final four decades ago. But the country is racing against time to finalize logistical preparations for the tournament that kicks off in June next year, starting their mission to be the best co-host at the finals. CGTN's Isabel Nakiria has more from Kampala.
1: Uganda did a solid start to their qualification campaign in Group H, despite holding an automatic ticket to the finals. They opened with a credible draw away to Tunisia before beating Libya at home. With four more qualifiers ahead, experts say the team still has room for improvement.
2: The way the cranes have started, normally when you notice Uganda picking results on the road in the qualifiers, there is a sense of a fact that it's...
3: A team like Eritrea at home, they play to a 1-1 draw. Tanzania lost to Guinea-Bissau at home. So when you look at how the two countries have started their campaigns, you would say that Uganda is more serious compared to the others. Though with four more rounds to play in November and
2: Africa for the first time, so overall you sense likely it could try to be one of the best tournaments in AFCON history.
1: CAF President Patrice Motsepe has tasked the East African countries to speed up ongoing work. However, there is fear that if they don't meet the required benchmarks by the end of this year, the tournament could host the Continental Showpiece for the first time. Isabel Nakiria, CGTN Kampala, Uganda.
0: England have produced one of their most emphatic wins in recent years, thrashing Croatia 7-0 in the Nations League in Rijeka. Harry Kane opened the scoring after 8 minutes before Jude took his England tally to 89 before Saka completed his brace in the 68th minute. Bellingham then registered his third assist of the night, setting up substitute Morgan Rogers to complete Croatia's heaviest ever defeat.
4: I think that's the only way to move forward. Even if you still feel pain, you have to play with the pain. If you still this dominant performance, is just like, yeah, that's the way to move on.
0: As world champion Spain made it 3 out of 3 after a dominant Hagen after the coach said he would not start against Denmark. Portugal went on to beat Denmark 4-2, with Bruno Fernandes saying he has spoken to Ronaldo and rejecting suggestions of a split within the squad. The coach says the focus must now remain on Portugal and their Nations League campaign.
5: The focus has to be the national team above everything else. The national team, Norway, this match against Norway. What we need to do well and...
0: Porto to play Portugal with doubts swirling over Cristiano Ronaldo's international future after the 41-year-old Selecao captain left his team camp against amidst a disagreement with coach Jorge Jesus. Norwegian boss Estelle Solbakken says his team is ready for the game.
6: Clear that we can prepare without him. I think Portugal will make some changes. When you see their 25-26 squad, it's top players in all positions, and they have super players who probably is eager to play. So maybe they will do some changes, but that would probably not be Ronaldo then.
0: In other fixtures on Sunday, Germany will look to revenge the loss they suffered at home against Greece when they take on the Etkinni. Netherlands will look to return to winning ways as they host Serbia, while the Italians will be hoping to build on their draw against France as they host Turkey. Wales will host Denmark. Some tennis news now, and top seed Alexander Zverev has powered into the China Open quarterfinals, beating Chinese wildcard Shang Chungcheng in 54 minutes. Zverev dominated from the start, racing through the opening sends Zverev into the last eight in Beijing, where he will face 24-time Grand Slam champion Novak Djokovic. The blockbuster will be a rematch of their Australian. The 20-year-old, ranked 34th in the world, stayed composed against Sabalenka's power to claim the biggest win of her career. Sabalenka's exit follows world number one Elena Rybakina's early defeat, leaving both top seeds out of the tournament. Fifth seed Mira Andreeva also advanced. In motorsport, Marc Marquez has won the Japanese Grand Prix at Motegi, completing a sprint race double and cutting Jorge Martin's MotoGP championship lead to just 2 points.

0: Martin started from pole and controlled the opening laps, but Marquez found his opportunity on lap 11, passing the Aprilia rider to take the lead. The reigning world champion then managed the race to the finish, taking his fourth Japanese Grand Prix victory. Martin finished second, with teammate Marco Bezzecchi completing the podium after holding off a late challenge from Enea Bastianini. Martin now leads Marquez 333 points to 331, with six rounds remaining in the championship.
1: Of course, it was very important to try to be close to 37 points. At least we achieved it. So yeah, very happy. The race was tough, especially when I was behind Jorge, but I knew that if I was able to lead the race, the pace was good. Jorge tried to attack, but then I just increased a bit more the pace and was enough to do the last two laps more relaxed.
0: So, after China's golf team swept the women's and men's team titles, China added gold in women's breaking. China finishes with 169 golds, 89 silvers, 83 bronzes, boasting 341 medals in total. Host Nation Japan is set on our digital media platform. Thank you for watching. I'm Beatrice Marshall in Nairobi. From me and the team here on Africa Live, bye-bye and take care.

0: Hello and welcome to Zoom In. Coming to you live from Beijing, I'm Wang Wenmang. We'll zoom in on the big stories and bring you the finer details coming up on our show today.
1: Iran reaffirms its position on peace talks, even as President Trump bolsters U.S. troop presence in the Middle East. China's long National Day holiday boosts travel, traditional culture, and new trends in tourism nationwide.And the Long March spirit continues to inspire development in a historic Chinese town 90 years after the Red Army's victory.
0: Great to have you with us. First, my colleague Hona joins me now for a roundup of other top stories of today. Hona.
2: Hello, my mom. Brazilians will vote on Sunday in a toss-up race between President Luiz Inácio Lula da Silva and Flávio Bolsonaro. Lula is seeking a fourth and final term in office, and he's facing a tough battle from right-wing Senator Bolsonaro, the son of former President Jair Bolsonaro, who is serving a 27-year sentence for attempting a coup after he failed 2022 re-election bid.Opinion polls show neither candidate is likely to reach more than 50% threshold required to win in the first round on Sunday, putting them neck and neck in an October. Media reports the 20-year-old suspect allegedly killed a 39-year-old woman at a hotel in Naha early on Saturday and took her wallet and backpack, CERN in Okinawa. The Aichi Nagoya Asian Games has come to a close after a two-week competition with a torch handed to organizers of the next event, a terrorist act. Authorities say the first five special flights to bring home Israeli stranded in Dubai after Fly Dubai suspended services to and from Israel have landed in Tel Aviv. UAE presidential advisor Anwar Gagash says Wednesday's incident showed the region's fight against extremism is not over. He's called for efforts to combat hatred and uproot extremism. The co-pilot has been identified as Omani national Haman al-Hamami. He attacked the captain, who managed to fight him off. More than 170 passengers and crew were on board, mostly Israelis. The flight made an emergency landing in Saudi Arabia.One of the passengers on the Fly Dubai flight to Tel Aviv has given an account of a heroic event that transpired in midair.
3: It's like the gravity took us backwards. A few seconds after that, I saw Yaniv, which was the first guy that approached the cockpit area, and I saw him.
2: That's all from me. Back to you, Mama.
0: Well, thanks so much, Hona. The U.S. has sent a third aircraft carrier strike group to the Middle East, with thousands more troops also heading.

0: linked to the region. The move comes as President Donald Trump says he could step up bombing in Iran after the November 3rd midterm elections. Meanwhile, Iranian media says the Islamic Revolutionary Guard Corps Navy has targeted at least 7 oil tankers over the past 5 days, accusing them of violating its rules in the Strait of Hormuz. The latest incidents come as Trump claims the U.S. has control over the strategic waterway, while Iran says the strait of the war on Iran. Despite saying it will end soon, the Pentagon has sent additional naval assets to the Middle East. To give context to the U.S. military deployment in the region, Ida Waringa joins me now here in the studio. Ida.
1: Thanks, Mang Mang. Now, the USS Theodore Roosevelt is expected to arrive in the Middle East by the end of November. It will join the USS George H.W. Bush and the USS George Washington. Additionally, the Pentagon is sending an assault ship, the USS Macon Island, with an amphibious readiness group, which is a 3-ship Navy task force. It will be relieving the USS Boxer amphibious readiness group of duty. The group of ships is now en route to the Middle East, carrying more than 7,000 sailors and 2,000 Marines. This means that there would be a naval presence of more than 20,000 U.S. personnel in the region, a number that analysts note Air Base hosts more U.S. troops than any other base in the Middle East, with about 10,000 personnel. Bahrain is home to the naval support activity. The base hosts roughly 9,000 Department of Defense personnel. Camp Arif Jan is located in Kuwait City. It serves as the primary logistics, supply and command hub of U.S. military operations. Al Dhafra Air Base in the UAE hosts advanced aircraft such as the F-22 Raptor stealth fighter.
2: Tough talk and military preparations. Iran's parliament speaker Mohammad Bagher Ghalibaf says Washington knows Iran's position, stating unilateral demands is over and that the Strait of Hormuz will not reopen until Iran's 7 conditions based on the Islamabad MOU are met. On the military side, Iranian officials say Tehran is preparing a response far broader and more severe than before if the U.S. revert. He added that the U.S. has lost in both war and diplomacy in the past, that sanctions are futile and that only a diplomatic approach will work.
0: What do we know about these incidents?
2: We've been receiving these reports just a day ago. 3 oil tankers attempting to pass through the Omani route were targeted, and very loud explosions were reported on Saturday near the southern Iranian island of Kesh. But the important point is that in recent weeks, Iran has never directly claimed such attacks. Iran has only insisted them when it entered the Strait of Hormuz. The report says the tanker was struck and that this was the second targeting.

Expanding his options. If you look back what happened in the last few weeks, a CENTCOM meeting with the chiefs of staff of the Middle East leaders, and including Israel, Saudi Arabia. Then you had Netanyahu in the Emirates meeting 10 Arab states. Then the subtitle, because both sides have radical views that cannot be reconciled. The Iranians insisted on their demands. The American empire will not surrender, so we are heading for a war. It can be in November, it can be earlier than November. The Iranians

aircraft spread all over the world, not concentrated in one area alone, like what is happening in Iran. And Navy, you know, the sailor fatigue. And so this is usually the time that they will be staying. And one of them most likely will be staying in the Arabian Sea because they fear that the Iranian missiles and drones can hit them. They definitely deploy and mobilize the militia in Iraq, the Houthiyun in Yemen. They would block the Bab al-Mandab on the Red Sea. They would also block the Strait of Hormuz. They will attack the American bases and assets in the Gulf. Remember, they can also do a lot of terror act inside American bases or American interests in Europe, like we have seen what happened a few days ago in the UK when they discovered some you know, people related to Iran trying to plant bombs and explosion in near an American base. So the options are very wide, and it depends on how the Iranian leaders would see the coming.

0: million people have registered.
1: Hearing Al Gore's John Fadog campaign is taking a more organized form. Around 100 units have been established in the province, with thousands of people trained for different roles. And today, they are bringing many of those participants together in one large public procession.
0: Participants include families, young people, athletes, medical workers, and other volunteers. For some, the procession is an opportunity to publicly declare their readiness.
2: We are ready and at the service of the leader's orders, and we have come here to declare our readiness.
3: They say they are standing together.
4: And we are all standing together.
0: Commanders of the Islamic Revolutionary Guard Corps and local officials were also present, with senior figures emphasizing what they describe as public resilience during the conflict.
5: Even if they wage war against us 10 times over, the people will continue to stand firm. They will always defend the revolution and Islam.
0: In Tehran, more than 300,000 people participated. While local authorities say this procession is smaller, it is still massive.
6: The procession is so nice. As a matter of fact, I want to say that we have 110,000 people or even more in this street.
0: The movement that has started in Tehran has now expanded across the country. The procession is intended to show that John Fadog is no longer simply about signing up, but about organizing civilian volunteers to defend Iran. Sepher Sadami, CGTN, Elbas Province, Iran.
7: You are watching Zoom In, with a wide range of cultural and leisure activities. Here in Beijing, more than 210,000 festive flowers are on display at the Temple of Heaven, adding autumn colors to the historic site. And in Yancheng, Jiangsu Province, visitors joined a mass sing-along at a flower park. Performances featuring traditional culture and folk customs are drawing crowds in Henan and Shanxi provinces. Nighttime tourism is popular in Hubei province with concerts. We break down the numbers for you.
8: Continental destinations. Others on the top 10 list are Bangkok, Kuala Lumpur, Seoul, Bali, Singapore, Sydney.
9: This demand is primarily for more flights to Seoul of the Republic of Korea. We have 6 flights to Seoul every day.
10: Speaking of the ROK, ferry trips from Korea to eastern China's coastal cities also gained popularity.
11: Ferries are very convenient. The border crossing is also efficient. Weihai is a clean city and also very festive this time of the year. I would love to come every year.
10: Besides Weihai, other major coastal cities in Shandong, such as Qingdao and Yantai, also welcomed more Korean visitors. The Border Inspection Office of
12: and I want to see pandas, and I heard a lot of about it.
10: Official estimates show foreign entries to Chengdu are expected to reach 300,000 during the National Day holiday.
7: A hot destination for Chinese travelers this holiday is its neighbor, the Republic of Korea.
13: Factors, first of all, the most obvious being that the Republic of Korea has an advantage in geographic proximity. It's much closer for travelers, especially during a limited time of holiday, to travel that short distance, especially from cities along China's eastern coastline. Other travel analysts will look at travelers, aside from, of course, the popular cities of Shanghai or Beijing, places like Zhangjiajie. One travel agency has seen a 42% increase in bookings for the Chinese city of Xiamen, which has become very popular for ROK travelers as well. But like you said, as far as the numbers are concerned, the latest third of those have been Chinese nationals, and that's up 30%. And especially with this Golden Week holiday upon us, many businesses here as well as local governments are anticipating a big boom in visitors from China.
7: And now let's turn to another travel destination, Singapore, from where Mira Lu joined.
14: Hello, Momon. Good to see you too. Now I'm standing right in front of one of the famous landmarks, Marina Bay Sands in Singapore. In fact, there's a promenade right next to me. There are loads of Chinese visitors taking photo of this landmark. As you mentioned, that Singapore traditionally has been a top destination in Asia.

0: Asia for Chinese tourists. Last year in 2025, 3.1 million Chinese tourists visited Singapore. And in terms of this year, let me give you some figures. For year to date, from January to July this year, China remains Singapore's top international visitor source market, contributing 1.96 million arrivals. So almost take a Dhaka photo. And that's the trend we're also seeing for domestic travel in China as well. Another thing that I want to point out is that Singapore Tourism Board and Singapore Grand Prix that's taking place over the weekend. You also have the Milken Summit, the Token 2049. So all different, you name it, different industry, they often have exhibitions, a conference here in Singapore. And what Singapore Tourism Board wants to do is to bring those business travelers and hope that they can stay companies in their journey to going global. A lot of them choose Singapore as a pit stop, you know, a regional headquarter or even global headquarter. We are seeing increasing number of Chinese brands coming to Singapore, set shop here and go expand the market in the region. So that also bring a lot of business visitors to
1: tourists there. So Miro, let me also ask you this. How are local businesses responding to this rise in consumer spending brought by Chinese travelers?
0: Right. In terms of local business, I think what more frequent Chinese Singaporean business owners know what Chinese visitors or Chinese youth want. In fact, a lot of them are also workshops and learning how to use that social media platform to specifically target to Chinese visitors. And some of them really got a really nice feedback. So that's one of the areas. Another thing is I noticed is that there are a lot of Chinese brands, F&B brands coming to Singapore. Brands like Tan Yu, Cha Chi, Hai Di Lao. So there are a lot of Chinese consumer F&B brands in Singapore, and the Singaporean businesses are learning from these Chinese brands. The large-scale supply chain is something that they can only dream for, but they're learning the efficiency, they're learning Chinese customers' appetite, and incorporate that into their businesses. Momong.
1: All right, Miro, thank you so much. A rising number of overseas tourists come to China to explore smart factories and exhibition halls of technology enterprises. The focus of China's inbound tourism is shifting from sightseeing to smart tech.
2: Smart, that they press the part of the car straight out of molten metal. That was very cool.
3: Go to order coffee.
4: Innovation ecosystems, that's what our students should look for, and that's what they see over here.
1: Well, China has seen a surge in cross-border travels.
5: And also I got some other stuff from the other stores. I think it will help a lot because I can make videos walking and...
1: This is Zoom In, still ahead on our program. The Long March spirit continues to inspire development in historic China.
6: It's modern history's unparalleled journey. A journey that became the backbone of a nation.
7: Climbing perilous mountains.
8: And trekking vast grasslands.
9: Además de que no había senderos delimitados.
10: Most didn't survive.
11: But those who finally made it created a new China that few thought possible.
12: This is the Long March, and its spirit lives on.
13: From tech innovation
14: to rural revitalization.
15: In every beating heart of those on the frontier.
6: The Long March brought China to where it is today. And its spirit will take the nation even further tomorrow.

0: This year marks the 90th anniversary of the victory of the Red Army's Long March. In 1935, a meeting in Zunyi City, southwest China's Guizhou province, marked a critical turning point in the revolution. Today, along the same historic route, a small village is showing how a place shaped by the history is finding new ways to develop. Our reporter Yang Jinghao has the story for us.
1: The pottery-making tradition in Huamo Village, southwest China's Zunyi, dates back more than a century. Mu Xianzhai learned this craft from his father in the 1980s. But making a living from it was struggling to find a way forward. 9 decades earlier, the Red Army had faced a similar question: where to go next? By late 1934, the Long March had already taken a devastating toll. After 5 days of fierce fighting along the Xiangzhang River, the Red Army's force fell from more than 86,000 to just over 30,000. Beginning on January 15, 1935, Communist Party leaders gathered in this small building in Zunyi for a 3-day meeting. They reviewed what had gone wrong, debated how to move forward.
2: Previously, we dealt with questions concerning the revolution, the war, and its direction under the guidance of the Communist International. At the Zunyi meeting,
1: in the Long March, and its impact reached far beyond this historic site. Its spirit and lessons have continued to shape China's journey ever since. 80 years later, Chinese President Xi Jinping visited Zunyi in 2015. He called for drawing on the lessons of the meeting and carrying spirit forward. The Red Army once stayed in Huamao. Today, traces of that history can still be found, including slogans written on the walls of local houses. This one reads, "The Red Army belongs to the workers and the peasants. It is a main force in the fight against Japanese aggression and imperialism." During the same visit, President Xi sat down with the villagers to hear how they were living. And try their hand at making pottery.
3: Before 2014, I made about 30,000 yuan a year on average. After the village took off in 2015, I could make more than 300,000 yuan a year, more than 10 times as much.
4: Imagine that we could turn the craft into something artistic and useful in everyday life. That was a pleasant surprise for me.
1: The village is also finding new ways to keep its revolutionary history alive.
5: We want to make good use of our revolutionary heritage and pass on the stories and spirit of the Long March to the next generation.
1: Flowers in bloom as it continues to chart its own path forward. Yang Jinghao, CGTN, Zunyi, Guizhou Province.
0: And that's all the news we have for this edition of Zoom In. I'm Wang Lengwang from all of us here on the team. Thanks.

0: Hello and welcome from Beijing. This is Our World. I'm Wang Wenlang. The United Nations says world food prices in September, combined with climate shocks, have hit hard on the global agricultural sector. CEO Ben McCall gives us the details.
1: The UN Food Price Index tracks monthly to 36 points in September, up from 134 in August. It's the highest reading since November 2022. September prices are up an 18-month high. One key reason, a super El Nino climate pattern, which affects rainfall and temperatures, and that's impacting major sugar-producing countries.Cereal prices also soared. They are now more than 17% higher than September 2025. As well as Black Sea grain trade disruptions due to the Russia-Ukraine conflict, there's also lower US corn yield expectations due to extreme weather. Food and Agriculture Organization warned that if the rising prices in food commodities are sustained, the pressure will pass through to consumer food prices,particularly in food and energy import-dependent countries.
0: Well, El Nino's impact on agriculture is expected to vary by region, depending on rainfall, market conditions, and government's ability to respond. Food insecurity is of significant concern in parts of eastern and southern Africa. Raj Patel, a research professor at the LBJ School of Public Affairs at the University of Texas at Austin, explains why preparedness is critical.
2: We certainly know that El Nino is going to be very strong this year, and with a 90% chance of very high strength El Nino into next year. What that means for people who are concerned about their food system depends on what governments do. Fungi make their way more easily into the food system. Now, if we had an adequate government capacity to be able to monitor that, we would be fine. And I think the worry here is that these disruptions, on top of the sort of catastrophic disruptions that happen with extreme weather, knocking out power supply and disrupting cold chains, those kinds of things are mitigable, but only if we get ahead of it right now. Here in the global north, we do have it much easier than people in the global south, who already know that they are going to be vulnerable not only to the sort of disruptions that we've heard about in terms of food safety, but also because of the fact that many people in the global south are dependent on agriculture for their income. And if their income is disrupted, then they're much more likely to be able to, but much less likely to be able to afford to eat. And that already is perilous. And we know that in some projections, 49 million more people will be acutely hungry by the end of next year because of climate change or because of El Nino.
0: Now, with pressure on food systems worldwide, Timothy Pope traveled to Jiangsu province to see how Chinese farmers are using technology to build resilience.
3: China produces food on an enormous scale, more than 700 million tons of grain a year and almost 35 million tons of eggs.
4: But the livestock producers have to pay attention to.
3: The World Food Programme estimates that by the end of 2027, a strengthening El Nino could push every day, and a large proportion of them end up just across the Yangtze in Shanghai.
5: In here, there's a lot of two things. Chickens, obviously,

0: and technology. From automated feeding and egg collection systems to environmental monitoring and climate control, there's even a robot which trundles around.
1: Farm data to predict problems before production is affected.
2: So what we are currently developing at Big Dutchman, for example, trend warning systems. So we have our control system in the sheds, in the farm, and we can detect all different types of measures, let it be humidity, count of egg production.
1: Only at the centre of his agricultural strategy. The 15th five-year plan calls for stronger domestic production, strategic reserves and a more diversified food supply in a sector dominated by small holder farmers.
3: All this fancy stuff that can mean very heavy investments, not just for upfront investments, but potentially for operation and maintenance as well. For smallholder farms, that this investment could be heavy.
4: We hosted the Global South Modernization Forum, a joint initiative between Chinese and Egyptian institutions. The forum featured seminars and roundtable discussions exploring how Global South nations can become producers and innovators in artificial intelligence. It also considered how AI could drive...
5: Artificial intelligence is not just another technology used by countries in the Global South. It has become a new layer of infrastructure that will help build our economy, health systems, universities, industries, and more. The question is not whether the Global South will use artificial intelligence. The real
6: question of AI for the Global South, but they've also warned of the misuse of artificial intelligence by some countries for personal gain.
7: The theme is inspired by Chinese President Xi Jinping's calls for AI to be for all, not controlled by some.
8: If the course of hegemony over others. In this context, I would like to express my deep gratitude to China, which offers a lot to the countries of the South, of which it is a
7: shing of national security concerns and called for AI governance through the Shanghai Declaration.
9: We have many Chinese initiatives. The last one was during the Chinese president's visit to Cairo. I think the cooperation between the two leaders and the cooperation between the two peoples and adopting good AI governance
10: in really providing those sort of opportunities and resources, a lot of brilliant people and scholars on the continent are unable to access certain opportunities because perhaps they don't have the finances to do so. And when you have platforms such as this that can identify and train.
7: And it's crucial for AI innovation, and time is running out. They argue we need to catch up with developed nations or risk being left behind.

0: thank you so much for joining us. I'm Hong Nao live from Beijing. The U.S. has said after the November 3rd midterm elections. Meanwhile, Iranian media said the IRGC Navy has targeted at least 7 oil tankers over the past 5 days, accusing them of violating its rules in the Strait of Hormuz. The latest incidents come as Donald Trump claims the United States has control over the strategic waterway, while Iran says the strait will not reopen until its conditions were met. Israel's continued military operations in Gaza have inflicted devastating civilian casualties.
1: Screaming. It was a state of absolute terror. Terror in every sense of the word. It was the first time I truly felt what war means.
2: It is shocking and beyond comprehension. I don't know how to describe such brutality. Has it really come to the point where Israel directly targets women? It is an indescribable crime.
3: As neighbors and the dwellers of this building suggest, this strike comes within a series of Israeli military actions across the Gaza Strip that have fought so far claimed the lives of 1,400 Palestinians and the injury of 5,000 others since a ceasefire deal was reached in October of 2025. That is according to medical sources here in the Gaza Strip. Israeli military actions go on unabated from time to time since the ceasefire was reached between Israel and Hamas and brokered by United States, Qatar, Egypt, and Turkey. This situation of war, as the people suggest, is continuing, and they are no longer feeling safe in the territory, as you have just seen. Now this strike in one of the quiet neighborhoods at overnight on Saturday, as many strikes hit many areas of the Gaza Strip in different times, while like the one about a couple of days ago on a vehicle carrying public transport vehicle carrying more than 20 Palestinians, majority of them were seriously wounded. This comes, as we have just stated, comes within Israeli repeated statements that they are continuing.
0: A U.S. Marine stationed in Japan's Okinawa Prefecture has been arrested on suspicion of robbing and murdering a local woman. Media said the 20-year-old suspect allegedly
4: killed a central campaign rallying cry. His message, Brazilians should not bend the knee to foreign meddling.
5: This country called Brazil will not let anyone from outside stick their nose in our elections. And no one from outside is going to stick their nose in our resources.
4: And he's taking that fight to court. Lula's campaign has asked Brazil's Supreme and Electoral Courts to investigate possible U.S. interference in the election. Lula's principal opponent, Liberal Party candidate Flavio Bolsonaro, denies receiving help from the U.S. government. Nevertheless, the 45-year-old son of former President Jair Bolsonaro is rallying his supporters' 2022 election to Lula and was sentenced to 27 years and 3 months in jail for leading a failed coup that included an assassination plot against Lula. Bolsonaro's followers claim the conviction was a political witch hunt. International affairs analyst Leonardo Paz says the stakes in these elections are high, extending far beyond Brazil's borders.
6: The U.S. has a policy of backing right-wing governments. We do see U.S. pressure in Brazil's election, trying to steer preferences toward a candidate aligned with American foreign policy.
4: So while Lula champions a multipolar, rules-based world order and a bigger voice for BRICS countries and the global south, Flavio Bolsonaro wants closer ties with Trump, saying he would consider pulling Brazil out of the alliance. It's unlikely a winner will be declared when all the tallies are in.
7: If no candidate receives more than half the votes this first round, Brazilians will return to the polls after 3 more weeks of intense campaigning on the 25th of October. Lucrecia Franco, CGTN, Rio de Janeiro.
0: China has teamed up with Nepal to launch a scientific expedition on the recent flooding disaster near the border. The joint research is led by China University of Geosciences and co-hosted by Nepal.

0: Nepal Academy of Science. A Chinese expedition team has arrived in Nepal. Questions in government's ability to respond. Flood insecurity is a significant concern in parts of eastern and southern Africa. Raj Patel, a research professor at the LBJ School of Public Affairs at the University of Texas in Austin, explains why preparedness is critical.
1: We certainly know that El Nino is going to, you know, concerned about their food system, depends on what governments do. Right now, we've already heard that, you know, that there's a great deal of concern here in the that gets stressed. And again, as you heard in the segment there, that can mean that bacteria and fungi make their way more easily into the food system. Now, if we had an adequate government capacity to be able to monitor that, we would be fine. And I think the worry here is that these disruptions, on top of the sort of catastrophic disruptions that happen with, you know, with extreme weather, knocking out power supply and disrupting cold chains, those kinds of things are mitigable, but only if we get ahead of it right now. Here in the global north, we do have it much easier than people in the global south, who already know that they are going to be vulnerable not only to the sort of disruptions that we've...

0: coming to you live from Beijing at the 2026 Asian Games wrap up in Japan. On day four of China's week-long nap, we began with our weekly segment, China Priority. In the autumn of 2013, President Xi Jinping unveiled a major proposal to develop the Silk Road Economic Belt and World. Today, we'll explore how the 21st Century Maritime Silk Road is creating new opportunities 13 years after its inception. Taken shape in Indonesia through tangible projects. These range from high-speed railways to industrial parks, from infrastructure development to trade exchanges, forming a key port at the 21st Century Maritime Silk Road. This progress has also deepened cooperation between China and Indonesia, as well as between China and the ASEAN. CGTN's Wei Tong has more.
1: The Jakarta-Bandung High-Speed Railway, Southeast Asia's first high-speed rail line built with Chinese technology, connects the Indonesian capital and the tourist.
2: Scale, quality, and efficiency of bilateral economic and trade ties keep improving steadily.
1: So far this year, China has launched multiple new direct foreign trade routes to Latin America, Southeast Asia, and beyond. International container liner routes now span over 100 countries and regions across the globe, marking fresh progress in building the 21st
0: Silk Road Economic Belt and the 21st Century Maritime Silk Road, which became known as the Belt and Road Initiative. Well, that involves over 150 countries and 30 international bodies, including UN agencies and economic blocs such as APEC and the BRICS. More than 4,000 cooperation projects have been initiated by the countries participating in the BRI, generating over $1 trillion in investments. Some of the notable projects include the Hungary-Serbia Railway, which is aid to the tourism and textile hub, and Kenya's Mombasa-Nairobi Railway, which has been operational for more than 8 years, has significantly solar power facilities. And the Port of Piraeus in Greece, which has become Europe's fourth largest container port. And 2025 saw the highest BRI engagement ever, with about $85 billion in investment. And data shows that cooperation is expanding to new energy, EV, and AI.
3: Yes, I think the concept regarding the BRI or Belt Road Initiative.

0: initiative over the past 13 years that was introduced by the President Xi Jinping. Yeah, I think it has strengthened connectivity between China, Southeast Asia, and other regions. Yeah, through of course through the maritime cooperation, and then the maritime Silk Road has expanded. I think not only physical infrastructure, but now it digital connectivity and green development. And then I think this development have helped improve transport structure connectivity, but more importantly toward broader economic activity. However, I think the future success will depend on financial sustainability, transparency, and also the local participation and something kind of trade. And I think land sea connectivity. So I think in terms of improved port infrastructure between domestic economies and global market, many developing countries that face limited port capacity now have a better. Finally, I think the third one that was very important that I have to mention is this BRI strengthening land sea connectivity and supporting global industrial chain. So together, these three elements help developing country not only move goods, not only move to related to goods, but also makes any kind of investment develop.
1: Thank you so much, Professor, for sharing with us your insights on CGTN. We really appreciate it.
0: Thank you.
1: The 2026 Aichi Nagoya Asian Games has come to a close, as China has topped both the gold and 341 medals. China achieved its best ever performances in swimming at the Games by claiming 30 gold medals. 13-year-old Chinese swimmer Yu Zidi claimed 328 years, while Team China also claimed the first ever Asian Games gold medal in golf. Well, CGTN's Xia Mengxi looks back at the Team China's performances, especially the young talents that caught the spotlight at this year's Asian Games.
2: The Chinese delegation has once again proved their dominance, and standing out from the winning team is 17-year-old Chen Yujie, who impressed the crowd by clocking 11.06 seconds in the women's 100-meter final. The young talent shattered the Games record and became the youngest champion in the 100-meter dash in the Asian Games history. She then placed the second in the 200-meter final before clinching the women's 4x100-meter relay title, followed by victory in the mixed relay. Chen finished her first Asian Games in style with 3 golds and 1 silver. Meanwhile, China had 30 gold medals in swimming, with Zhang Zhanshuo and Yu Zidi the most surprising duo. On the men's side, 19-year-old Zhang shocked the Asian Games. She grabbed 3 gold medals on her Asian Games debut. The swimming prodigy is actually a great reflection of China's young squad, and the young talent's performance are expected to shape the future of Asian sports. Jiang Mengqi, CGTN, Nagoya, Japan.
1: All right, for more on
3: maybe another series of domestic and international competitions to have another growth spurt. And they have already learned how to perform on a global stage. We would anticipate more on the Olympics. And I'm really impressed by the newcomers of the
1: Yan Qiang for sharing with us your insights on CGTN. You're watching China 24 coming up. On day 4 of China's week-long National Day holiday, we'll

0: Okay, how the country's box office is performing. And CGTN follows a community worker to see how problems are handled through Beijing's special hotline.
1: It's modern history's unparalleled journey. A journey that became the backbone of a nation.
2: They kept walking for 2 years.
3: Оказалось на грани жизни и смерти.
4: Et contrainte à un repli stratégique.
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8: Who thought possible?
9: This is the Long March, and its spirit lives on.
10: From tech innovation
11: to rural revitalization.
12: In every beating heart of those on the frontier.
1: The Long March brought China to where it is today. And its spirit will take the nation even further tomorrow.
0: Provinces. Nighttime tourism is also popular in Hubei province with concerts, folk performances, and a drone light show among the attractions. In Guizhou's Dafeng County, music merges with a distinct landscape in a concert set in terraced fields in Shexian Ancient Town. Billion yuan, that's around $4.5 billion. The holiday lineup spans a wide range of genres from comedy to dramas. Among the blockbuster is in tourism and consumer spending in China. Visitors can explore film locations, sample local cuisines, and experience the city's culture in one trip. Holiday makers have also welcomed the Film Plus initiative for bundling cinema screenings with special discounts and promos at dining and shopping outlets and tourism attractions.
13: I rarely had the chance to experience traditional intangible cultural heritage.
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0: In northern China's Shanxi province, the animated film All Wishes Come True has increased interest in visiting attractions such as Yongle Palace and the Hanging Temple. In northwest China's Ningxia Hui Autonomous Region, Shizunshan City, where the blockbuster drama Once Upon a Time in the Middle East was filmed, has welcomed more than 10,000 visitors each day since October the 1st. The coastal city of Qingdao has rolled out multiple
15: nearly 10,000 movie discount coupons, helping boost cinema attendance by more than 15%.
13: We have partnered with 32 cinemas in 23 cities nationwide, creating a full-fledged ticket stub economy that connects movie-going with dining, shopping, and entertainment. We hope this will help.
0: Tradition of the Jingbo people is drawing visitors from over the country, giving this border county a new tourism draw. Yang Jinghao has more.
16: Drums thunder. Music fills the air. Thousands of people move as one, their colorful costumes swirling to the rhythm.
17: This is the Mu No Zong Go, one of the most important celebrations of the Jingbo ethnic group. With the music, dance, and thousands of participants, it brings the community together and keeps a century's old tradition alive.
16: Leading the dance are the Nao Shuang,
18: sense of peace, security, and unity.
19: I'm really happy wearing this Jingpa outfit, and the experience makes me feel like I'm young again.
16: Longchuan, a small county on China's border with Myanmar. Just 2 years ago, there wasn't even a travel agency here. Today, the county is welcoming a growing number of tour groups.
20: I didn't expect to see such a huge turnout. It shows how deeply this dance and these traditions are rooted in the collective memory of the Jinghua people. I think it's a wonderful tradition, and I hope it will be passed on to future generations.
16: And this is exactly what local authorities are working to build on.

0: We are building our tourism around Munazunga every day, so visitors can experience this national intangible cultural heritage whenever they come to Longchuan. We hope this can become a catalyst for developing other tourism routes.
1: As the drums keep beating, the tradition lives on, and more people are expected.
2: A nickname for me. If you've got a problem, go to Xiaodu, basically. If something comes up in their daily lives or around the neighborhood, they can come directly to me or call 123, then the community. Once received, we respond to residents within 3 minutes. Within 3 hours, we coordinate relevant departments for solutions. Within 3 days, we aim to resolve the issue and follow up with residents.
3: But handling a case rarely happens behind the desk. After the morning briefing, the contractor and property management team are brought in.
4: 这个民政工程是吧，其实是一个好事，咱们把这个好事办好了，让居民呢少投诉，降低这个行，行，把件吧，咱自己架势啊，行，那谢谢啊，哎，您客气，我觉得特别好，这样至少所有居民的问题都有一个方向，他们知道到哪儿去，能够解决。
3: Dew's Patch covers 11 residential buildings, home to more than 6,000 people. But not every problem starts with a call to the hotline. Some are spotted and dealt with before anyone ever files a formal complaint.
4: 先去九号楼，这个是没有投诉，它是未诉先办。未诉先办现在也是好多居民。
2: More residents now know they don't necessarily have to call 123-45. They can come directly to the residents committee, and we can often deal with the problem faster. As we've built up experience with this approach, the number of complaints has fallen quite a bit compared with a few years ago.
5: 特别关心我们这些居民，应该的，应该的，特别感谢你，哎，及时解决，我们一反应都解决了，太好了，
4: 大叔，我把我电话给你。Over
3: the years, the team has learned to anticipate recurring problems, leaking air conditioners in summer, heating issues in winter, and they act before complaints come in.
4: 现在主要就是我看看它搭的瓷不瓷实，我怕里面有缝儿，到时候一滴的又有声了。
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7: All living in buildings dating back to the 1950s without private toilets. CDTN's Wu Bing finds out how this decades-old problem was finally addressed in 2025 through residential renovation programs.
8: It's 9 o'clock in the morning, and people in this neighborhood are singing choir in this room. And on the other side of the room, people are buying groceries. Most of them live in the residential buildings right next to it. The apartments look new, modern, and comfortable to live in. But just about 3 years ago, this place presented a wholly different picture.
9: 市民新村 Village was built in 1957. It was home to 351 households. For decades, 朱国立 began every day with the same chore. Empty a chamber pot.
10: 10 families shared one toilet. I never go there. I used a chamber pot at home and went out every morning to empty it, but there was nowhere to take a shower.
9: Chamber pots were once a familiar sight in Shanghai's old neighborhoods. The layout of many of these aging buildings meant that several families often had to share a single toilet. For residents, the lack of basic private facilities was among the most pressing. She writes down every request from residents.
11: Some wanted a separate dry and wet area for their.
9: Take Granny Zhu for example. What she requires is for the door to be connected to the gate, so her ill husband can be transferred to hospital with greater ease whenever needed.
12: 他当时呢，可能是在更旁边的103的这样一个位置。
13: Her house was originally.

0: about 2 square meters of living space, so we built him a separate toilet and a small shower room.
1: Today, Shanghai has brought an end to the timber pile era, marking a significant milestone in the city's urban renewal. Across the city, more communities now have access to elevators, air conditioning.
2: Long march in 1935 in Midianzundi City, southwest China's Guizhou province, marked a critical turning point in this revolution. Today, along some of the historical routes, a small village is showcasing how a place shaped by the history is finding new ways to develop. Yang Jinghao again.
3: The pottery-making tradition in Huamo Village, southwest China's Zunyi, dates back more than a century. Mu Xianzhai learned this craft from his father in the 1980s. But making a living from it was not easy.
4: In the past, we had to carry the pots on a shoulder pole and take them out to sell. Later, when the roads improved, we could transport them by vehicle. But the roads were rough, and many pots would break along the way.
3: Back then, like many of his fellow villagers, Mu was struggling to find a way forward. 9 decades earlier, the Red Army had faced a similar 5 days of fierce fighting along the Xiangzhang River. The Red Army's force fell from more than 86,000 to just over 30,000. Beginning on January, the meeting marked a critical moment in the Long March, and its impact reached far beyond this historic site. Its spirit and lessons have continued to shape China's journey ever since. 80 years later, Chinese President Xi Jinping visited Zunyi in 2000. Traces of that history can still be found, including slogans written on the walls of local houses. This one reads, "The Red Army belongs to the workers and the peasants. It is a main force in the fight against Japanese aggression and imperialism." Mu has witnessed how poverty alleviation efforts have transformed his hometown. Improved infrastructure has made the village more accessible. Now he no longer needs to venture out to find buyers. Visitors come to his workshop to browse, buy what they like, and even try their hand at making pottery.
4: Before 2014, more than 10 times as much.
3: Beyond Mu, other local craftsmen are also finding new ways to bring their traditional crafts into modern life, including centuries-old papermaking. With innovative ideas, the paper is turned into lamps and various... Yang Bo runs a study tour base. Students can learn about the Long March through hands-on activities.
5: The memories and spirit of the Long March to the next generation. I believe that helps us move forward on a steady path.
3: For Mu, passing on the craft matters too.
2: The following year would emerge with the Central Red Army. Today's Rongjiang County is famous for its grassroots football league known as the Village Super. It began as a local tournament has become an international sensation, bringing in visitors, businesses and new opportunities. A local official of Wan Jai Village tells us how her community has been transformed.
6: It's said that Guizhou province has over 10,000 great mountains. Traversing them over unbelievable bridges ...33-year-old Wu Bangyun is the head of this ancient village. She is anxiously preparing for an influx of people. Tomorrow will bring Sun Chao, the village football league. Over 100 villages from across the county will participate, along with some now visitors flock here each summer.

0: 这样的球员从外面又回到闽江来，就是因为有春超。
1: 说榕江可能人家都不知道，一提到你自己是春超的，对我们就特别的热情，
2: 我们就特别自豪。
3: Wu Bangyun came back for similar reasons. This is her hometown.
4: 工作，给我觉得其实是家乡接受了平庸的自己。
5: We leave you now with the scenes of the natural landscapes of the Inner Mongolia in northern China. Thanks for watching. I'll see you soon.

0: U.S. troop presence in the Middle East. Brazilian President Lula da Silva faces off with his predecessor son in the first round of vote amid allegations of election interference. And China's long National Day holiday boosted travel to the culture and new trend in tourism. And U.S. troops to the region. Kit Fisher has more.
1: The dynamic of this war is still changing and so far from being resolved in the area, and it will mean there will be a total of 20,000 troops there, which is a huge amount given Donald Trump suggested that this war would be over in a matter of weeks back in February when he began it. 7,000 more sailors, 2,000 more Marines, and...try to dissuade Republicans from voting in the midterm elections because this war is so unpopular here in the United States. It's clearly weighing on Donald Trump's mind, and he has even acknowledged that it could potentially have an effect on the Republicans' performance in those elections.
0: Your campaign moves from mass registration towards organized mobilization. Sefa Serami has more.
2: Thousands gathered in Alborz for a John Fadda protest. Organizers say more than 31 million people have registered.
3: Here in Alborz, the John Fadda campaign is taking a more organized form. Around 100 units have been established in the province, with thousands of people trained for different roles. And today, they are bringing many of those participants together in one large public procession.
2: Participants include families, young people, please declare their readiness.
4: We are ready and at the service of the leader's orders, and we've come here to declare our readiness.
5: They say they are standing together and waiting for instructions from Iran's new supreme leader.
6: We are all ready and we are all waiting for our...
2: Emphasizing what they describe as public resilience during the conflict.
7: Even if they wage war against us 10 times over, the people will continue to stand firm. They will always defend the revolution and Islam.
2: In Tehran, more than 300,000 people participated. While local authorities say this procession is smaller, it is still massive.
8: The precision is so nice. As a matter of fact, I want to say that we have 110,000 people or even more in this street.
2: The movement that has started in Tehran has now expanded across the country in volunteers to defend Iran. Sefer Sarami, CGTN, Alborz Province, Iran.
0: Israel's continued military operation in Gaza have caused devastating civilian casualties. Palestinian health officials say an Israeli strike killed at least 5 people.

0: In the city early on Saturday. Rami Amagari has more.
1: In a new fresh ground Israeli military action right here in the Gaza City, four women
2: fight and in shock. We couldn't see anything. Children, women, and the elderly were screaming. It was a state of absolute terror, terror in every sense of the word.
1: Have fought so far, claimed the lives of 1,400 Palestinians and the injury of 5,000 others since a ceasefire deal was reached in October of 2025. That is according to medical, or as the people suggest, is continuing, and they are no longer feeling safe in the territory, as you have just seen now in different times, while like the one about a couple of days ago, on a vehicle carrying public transport vehicle carrying more than 20 Palestinians, majority of them were seriously wounded. This comes, as we have just stated, comes within Israeli repeated statements that they are continuing their fight against the Islamist Hamas party in the territory. Rami Almighari, CGTN, in West Ring, Gaza City.
0: UAE investigators have concluded that the co-pilot of the flight against extremism is not over. His call for efforts to combat hatred and uproot extremism. The co-pilot has been identified as Omani national Hammam al-Hammam, neck and neck in an October 25th runoff.
3: Images, it has to be discovered. There are always different sides to a story. We put the focus on the details. To see more, to understand better. CGTN. See the difference.
4: Publish what's called sovereign artificial intelligence. It is based on internal data developed locally to prevent the risks of foreign control on our AI and allow us to be independent from other nations that seek to dictate our future through AI.
5: Governments should really start talking about regulating this guidelines on using this technology. It is very needful. We need this technology, but I'm sure, as I said again, we should have, you know, the directions, the role into making this technology, making this, you know, future of technology accessible for all, everyone around the world.
6: Several Chinese universities approached us, and we have been talking for the last week about this issue, and we are trying to do what we call an AI hub at the university, at the campus, and we are seeing how can we collaborate on this and how can they help us in building this. And I think I'm a little bit of an optimist.

0: Donald Trump in Washington, China and the United States agreed to establish a dialogue on artificial intelligence and set up a communication channel for AI-related incidents. Kashif Sharif, a professor at Beijing Institute of Technology, tells CGTN that China-U.S. ties are essential not only for managing shared AI risks, but also... Kashif Sharif, a professor at Beijing Institute of Technology, tells CGTN that China-U.S. ties are essential not only for managing shared AI risks, but also...
1: Almost all of them are American or Chinese, exceptions, a few exceptions, that control most of the world's AI research, patents, and the computing power. Firms like deepfakes in elections, voice cloning frauds, automated cyber attacks are already crossing the borders on a daily basis. So the timing is very important. Then we have to address the imbalance. The risks are global, but the capacity to manage them is not. 118 countries, most of them in the developing scams in local languages, especially to the automation of service jobs, have the least say in writing the rules. When I think of resilience, I do not mean self-sufficiency, and I do not mean building a national champion AI solution behind walls, behind their own walls. I mean to say the computing power. Compute is becoming what electricity was a century ago. Okay, everybody needs it, and there has to be an avida. Financing can be provided by banks or global funds of the UN. A second solution could be the open models and local data. This is actually very important. The good news is that the cost of entry is falling for these open models. Open weight models can now be adopted also to local languages and bifurcations. We don't want pools in this war. We want a collaborative, cooperative environment. And I think that is what we should strive towards. Both Washington and Beijing should be on the same table, at least for these few points.
0: Dubai Chambers is set to host the second Dubai Business Forum, China and Shenzhen, on October the 14th. CGTN's Tagwiz Mohammed Ali Rashid Luz, President and CEO of Dubai Chambers, who says Chinese and Middle Eastern enterprises should join hands to create shared values.
2: Shenzhen has been growing very fast as a tech hub in Greater Bay Area and in China as a whole. And we believe that this will create opportunity for Chinese companies to showcase their technology, not only during the forum, but growing markets such as MENA region and Africa and CIS countries will definitely create value for Chinese companies. We've been mandated as Dubai Chamber, but believe that it will be a great opportunity for Chinese agentic AI companies to showcase their technology and use Dubai as a way they can, and then they can showcase it further to the world from Dubai.
0: El Nino's impact on agriculture is about to vary by regions depending on rainfall, market conditions.
3: Going to be very strong this year and with a 90% chance of very high strength El Nino into next year. What that means for people who are concerned about their food system depends on what governments do. Right now, we've already heard that that there's a great deal of concern here. Well, when we have wetter weather, that means that there's more risk for foodborne disease to travel through water supply. What we also have are crops that get stressed. And again, as you heard in the segment there, that can mean that bacteria and fungi make their way more easily into the food system. Now,

0: If we had an adequate government capacity to be able to monitor that, we would be fine. And I think the worry here is that these disruptions, on top of the sort of catastrophic disruptions that happen with, you know, with extreme weather, knocking out power supply and disrupting cold chains, those kinds of things are mitigable, but only if we get ahead of herd about in terms of food safety. But also because of the fact that many people in the global south are dependent on agriculture for their income. And if their income is disrupted, then they're much more likely to be able to, but much less likely to be able to afford to eat, and that already is perilous. And you know, we know that in some projections.
1: China's week-long national day holiday is on its fourth.
2: Drums thunder. Music feels the movements and patterns carry the stories of the Jingpo people's history, migration, and beliefs. And today, it is joining a new audience. Visitors from across the country are joining the dance, stepping into the circle and experiencing the culture for themselves.
3: This is my first time taking part in Munao Zongge. It's really lively, and the people here are welcoming.
4: I feel very happy to celebrate our national day here in Longchuan, joining people from different ethnic groups hand in hand in Munao Zongge. It really gives me a strong sense of peace, security, and unity.
5: I'm really happy wearing this Jingpa outfit, and the experience makes me feel like I'm young again, full of energy.
6: Collective memory of the Jingpo people. I think it's a wonderful tradition, and I hope it will be passed on to future generations.
7: Every day, so visitors can experience this national intangible cultural heritage whenever they come to Longchuan. We hope this can become a catalyst for developing other tourists
2: and enjoy it. Yang Jinghao, CGTN, Longchuan County, Yunnan Province.
1: And now let's recap the headlines. Iran reaffirmed the position on peace talks even as President Donald Trump bolsters U.S. troops presence in the region. Brazilian President Lula...

0: 就是我到了沙漠里面，开到一个在沙漠里面活上一棵树一个草，就像爱护他们，就像爱护我的小孩一样。
1: And committed to carrying on the spirit of environmental stewardship.
2: 亲密的接触，然后去了解电池，然后
1: Zero Hour, Climate Change in China. Next on Big Story.

0: All our efforts ultimately serve to answer the question. We are the future researchers, experts, officials, and scientists. We are not speaking for one time. We are exactly the future of our time. Standing on the intergenerational stage to addressing climate change issues is our right, but more of our responsibility.I firmly believe that this gawk won't be the end, but a time for our journey on tackling the climate change.
1: Near future, the International Youth Summit on Climate Change brings young minds together with a brainstorm how they can contribute to addressing the climate change.
2: With the rise of global environmental problems, Tsinghua University established an international class on global environment in 2011. Yep Chang is his concern about future generations suffering a shortage of resources.
3: 能源是有限的，特别我们现在可能大规模使用的化学燃料，这些东西用完了，那如果二十年、三十年之后，世界上就淡水。很难获取了，或者没有电可以用了。那我们现在每天这么多电器啊啥的，如果以后

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0: Chang's love of sports and nature is another reason he cares about the environment. He enjoys working out. He also likes the harmonious experience that comes.
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0: It's hard to tell now, but for over a decade, the lake is being cleaned up.And it's bringing residents and tourists back to its shores.
4: I have, I'm going to buy this.

0: Li Chongxin is on the governance committee that oversees Tianchi Lake and this water treatment plant.
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0: Li has also upgraded and transformed the facility's sewage processing system.
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0: Meng Fei is doing just that. His environmental protection organization, Spot. Meng is also what is known as a river chief. One of the keys to cleaning Tianchi Lake has also been managing the 84 tributaries and 36 rivers that enter into it by creating sewage blocking systems.
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0: While challenges remain, Lee sums up their...
1: The whole region used to be a desert world. The local people have joined forces with nature to push back the desert and carved out a patch of paradise.

Xi Jinping, in his recent address to the United Nations General Assembly, pledged to achieve carbon neutrality before 2060 and also called for a global green revolution in the post-COVID era.

0: At Tsinghua University, students like Chen Xiaoxi have committed themselves to realizing China's goal of carbon neutrality by 2060.
1: 我现在的研究课题是研发下一代高比能的电池，能够让我们的电池它的寿命更长，成本更低，带年轻人发挥自己的聪明才。

0: 23-year-old Zhang Jiaxuan, who goes by her nickname, Nora, is a Chinese student pursuing her master's degree in international studies at Johns Hopkins University in Washington, D.C. She hopes to use her education to fight climate change.
1: It was in 2016 when I attended the college entrance examination in China. And
0: from droughts and wildfires in the western United States to heat waves in France and Spain, countries around the world are trying to adapt to the globe's changing climate.
1: Its relationship with climate change is a disaster, absolutely. And it's also like a signal for us to be aware of the climate change and its negative effect, and to know that China cannot survive in the global climate change.
0: This year, she's representing China during the Youth for Climate Driving Ambition event held in Milan.
1: We will talk about the hot issues related to climate change.

0: change and youth participation, including nature-based solution, which is my specialization. And I will gather more like 400 participants around the world. So it's quite interesting. And it's also the part of the COP26, the UNFCCC COP26. After my graduation from Tsinghua University last year, I joined the Institute of Climate Change and Sustainable Development in Tsinghua University. And there I started to do research on the new term nature-based solutions. So together with our volunteer team, we conduct to the countries, especially developing countries, in implementing nature-based solutions. So hopefully the English version of this report will
1: run his business on it.
2: 这个不是第一次用了吧，这是老师用的啊，你里面的电池这种都关掉了了，等一下我也去换，我也找好了，啊，对对对对，这回的，9毛钱，0.97个嘛，这个就立即支付了就，我这个这硬货的，硬那块大石块。
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4: 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They help reduce fuel consumption by 136 tons and carbon dioxide emissions by 428 tons per year.
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4: also received his master's degree in the UK, studying water environment management.
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4: In 2020, Shenzhen launched the Smart Sponge Management System. It adopts new technologies such as big data and the Internet of Things to manage over 4,700 sponge projects in the city. Tencent's cloud team, where Jiang worked, provided technical support.
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1: Shenzhen has incorporated the nearby Futian Mangrove Nature Reserve into its program. Because of Sponge City, the reserve has re-established a healthy ecosystem and witnessed the return of wildlife.
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5: Hi everyone, welcome to Let's Talk. Today we have two young people working in the field of sustainable fashion.
1: Howard An created a community called 2030 Climate Plus.
5: I strongly believe there are a lot of opportunities for young people because, you know, the climate change, it is a crisis, but also it is an opportunity. Young people pay attention on this. It can not only save our planet, but can also give ourselves a better future, a better career. So for myself, I care about climate issues very much. So I take climate action now. I take all kinds of actions.
1: One action is research. Hauran is measuring how much emissions can be reduced through electrifying race cars.
5: This kind of event can really help the technology innovation on theElectricity vehicle industries, because for each racing team, they want to get more advanced technology, not only about the batteries, but also about the control system. This can promote the technology innovation.
1: Another project he's working on is related to community-generated energy.
5: People use their own facilities to generate power. For example, people install some PV panels on the roof of their house. In this way, they can have the electricity by themselves. But in
6: addition, you need to propose some very ambitious policy. For example, it is going to reduce the GHG emission by 55%.

0: Rabbits. While in Yunnan province, Zhang Shengjun collects data to find new ways to reuse rainwater. And at Tsinghua University, Cheng Haosheng immerses himself in his studies, preparing to be part of the next generation of researchers, scientists, and...
1: ...也希望之后以后可以在气候还有环境领域可以贡献自己的

Each day, there are millions of stories. Each one can open new perspectives, new possibilities. Wherever you look, we are there. To see, discover, explore. We put the pieces together to find what really matters to you. All around the world, all around the clock. Our reporters are at home across the globe. From our headquarters in Beijing and production centers in Washington, Nairobi, and London. Stories from across the globe, reaching people across the globe. CGTN, see the difference. Images may appear to be identical, but looks can be deceiving. The difference is not always obvious. It has to be discovered. There are always different sides to a story. We put the focus on the details. To see more, to understand better. CGTN. 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
1: Hello, you're watching CGTN. Germany's Merz arrives in Kiev offering military aid as he calls on Russia to end the war. And left versus right, Brazilians vote in a general election, pitting Lula da Silva against the son of the former leader, Jair Bolsonaro. Ethiopian government forces.
2: Right, since Saturday evening, and what we're hearing now is that telephone and internet services, which were cut off almost 10 days ago when the fighting started, are now being restored and people are able to communicate outside the Mekelle, the capital city. The TPLF said in a statement that it left the city to avoid urban warfare, and now it will continue to lead the fighting from undisclosed location. This is what the group also did back in 2020 when the federal forces captured the city during the 2 years fighting. From the federal government's perspective, the reality is a bit different. Dr. Abraham Balai, who is one of the key figures in Prime Minister Abiy Ahmed's administration, said earlier today, speaking to the published, and within a few months' time, regional elections will be organized in Tigray region. Now, as the fighting goes beyond Mekelle and moves further north, there is a growing concern that the fight
1: at SOAS, part of the University of London.
3: It sounds from reports that we're hearing that most of the leadership has fled northward, and there is a concern that in some of the northern towns like Adigrat, which is quite close to the Eritrean capital, and some of the smaller towns around that, that there may be more danger of fighting. So that's something to watch out, try to disband. I expect that they won't disband, though. They've been around for a very long time. They'll probably try to regroup. And that will be important for a durable peace to come, because I don't think this military movement, as quick as it has been, by itself can bring about peace.
1: And indeed about that, does this intensified fighting confirm that the 2022 Pretoria peace agreement that was meant to end the conflict is essentially unsalvageable?
3: I think that the Pretoria agreement was unsalvageable long before this happened. It was always only ever meant to be a cessation of hostilities.

0: Could we potentially see a return to the scale of the suffering seen during the war between 2020 and 2022?
1: Well, in the 2020 to 2022 fighting, there were anywhere between 300,000 and 600,000 deaths. And many of those were as a result of direct fighting, but many also were a result of being cut off, blocked off from any form of humanitarian aid and a complete stranglehold on the economy of the region. So while this region finds itself in where for the last 8 months, people have not been able to access any form of cash from the banks, when the phones and internet communications with the whole government of Ethiopia. And that led to quite a lot of resentment from other parts of the country, that a feeling that, whether founded or not, that the Tigrayans were benefiting disproportionately to other parts of the country is part of it. Also, I think that the constitution that was passed in the early 1990s, which set up a system of regional autonomy, and granted regions a certain level of control and say over how they would run their resources and their administrations, was never fully implemented. And so it created a fertile ground for grievances on both sides.
0: The head of Yemen's internationally recognized ruling body has announced the start of a military campaign to retake all territory held by the Houthi group. Rashad al-Alimi. His comments come as airstrikes and ground battles have intensified in recent days between Yemen's armed forces, backed by Saudi Arabia, and the Houthis, who are backed by Iran.
2: This is not a war against our people in Sana'a, Sada, Hodeidah, or any other province. Also,
0: that's been controlled by the Houthis for over a decade. Hi there, Ihab. What's the latest where you are?
3: There are several developments here today, and they are unfolding both air and ground fronts. Let me start with what happened overnight here in Sana'a. The Recognized government, for its part, says its forces carried out heavy airstrikes yesterday in what it describes as vital military positions and weapons depots and drone launch platforms. Sana'a authorities, however, reject those claims, but the airstrikes are only part of the picture. We are also have a lot of at around 4 this afternoon local time. You can say 2 hours ago. This is his second statement in roughly 12 hours. And he puts the overall number of air and missile attacks since the escalation began at 1,450. Now, while that exchange continues in air, there is another front that's become what I can say increasingly important, and that is ties. More than 20 military vehicles aligned with Saudi-backed forces, along with 5 trucks carrying weapons and munitions, were seen withdrawing from Aturba towards Sharjab and also toward Al Baha. The same sources say over vehicles moved toward Ashaha, Hazaz, and also Zareika, describing what it calls an unprecedented collapse among the Saudi-backed forces. Now, those are claims.

0: operations across several fronts with this with a stated aim of regaining positions around Taiz. And this comes as President Rashid al-Alimi announced today actually the start of military operations to retake the remaining territory held by Ansar al-Nusra State. Back to you on the stadium.
1: Ihab Alfandi in Sana'a, thanks so much. Another oil tanker in the Strait of Hormuz has been struck by a projectile, the third in 2 days. That's according to a British monitoring service. It comes as the stalemate continues between Iran and the United States in the crucial shipping lane. Tehran has reiterated that it won't reopen the strait until Washington abides by 7 conditions that were agreed in June. Meanwhile, Iranian citizens are being trained to deal with a potential ground attack. CGTN still ahead. Calls for peace talks and offers of military aid. Germany's Merz arrives in Kyiv amid air raid sirens and Russian attacks.

0: Everything is a business story.
1: What do we mean when we talk about the difference?
2: Brazen accent.
1: The difference is in the detail.
3: In
1: the back.

0: in the northern state of Tigray. The German Chancellor Friedrich Merz has made a surprise visit to Kyiv. Can you tell us more about this visit and what else we're expecting?
1: Well, the visit was aimed at really reaffirming Germany's solidarity with Ukraine amidst this escalation of Russian airstrikes that we've seen. Because as well as the increase in Russian drone attacks, another big concern for Ukraine and ordinary Ukrainians is the onset of the very, very harsh winters. The German Chancellor promising to give almost...
2: Despite the threats we have received from Moscow in recent days, I came here today. I'm accompanied by a colleague from the cabinet, Economy Minister Katharina Reiche, and a large delegation from my government and a large business delegation too. And that shows we'll not be intimidated. We will not be intimidated by a drone attack either, which took...
1: Basically, we would be dragged into another conflict. It would be a direct attack on a European leader, and I think both Europe and the Russians would be in a corner that they wouldn't be able to back out of. So clearly they don't know. But yeah, I think the fact that there was this attack on, as you're seeing there, a Russian drone attack on a bridge just before Merz arrived, it gave Merz a perfect idea of what the dangers are for ordinary Ukrainians, what their day-to-day lives are like, because this is a bridge that's used by lots of commuters. It's one of the main bridges in Ukraine. Unfortunately, just two people were injured, according to the Kyiv mayor, Vitaly Klitschko. As you say, it was the fourth consecutive day that Russia has targeted bridges used by thousands of Kyiv residents as they commute to work. And as I say, if Friedrich Merz needed any sort of sense of how dangerous it is for the ordinary Ukrainian, that he's got a perfect example of it there. And I think he'll be commuters as well.
0: Thanks for that, Rahul. Rahul Pathak. Well, let's speak now to our correspondent, Dasha Chernyshova, who's in Moscow. Dasha, what's the Kremlin's response been to this visit by Friedrich Merz?
3: Well, the foreign ministry spokeswoman Maria Zakharova linked threats that there would be more strikes on Russian oil refineries. So they say now that they are going to intensify their strikes on Ukraine in response to the nationals and diplomats to avoid trips to Ukraine and the local residents to avoid being around the objects of military use in Ukraine.
0: In other news, Brazilians are heading to the polls in a high-stakes, highly polarized presidential election. The vote pits the left-wing incumbent Luiz Inácio Lula da Silva against the right-wing candidate Flavio Bolsonaro. He's the son of the jailed former president Jair Bolsonaro. Both men are neck and neck after a campaign dominated by accusations of corruption and outside interference. Lucrecia Franco reports from Rio.
4: A RJT in Kremlin to foreign meddling.
5: This country called Brazil will not let anyone from outside stick their nose in our elections. And no one from outside is going to stick their nose in our resources.
4: And he's taking that fight to court. Lula's campaign has asked Brazil's Supreme and Electoral Courts to investigate possible U.S. interference in the election. Lula's principal opponent, Liberal Party candidate Flavio Bolsonaro, denies receiving help from the U.S. government. Nevertheless, the 45-year-old son of former President Jair Bolsonaro is rallying his supporters amid U.S. flags and a towering Trump figure. Flavio read a letter from his incarcerated father.
6: I'm handing over what is the most important thing in the life of a father, my own son, for the mission of rescuing Brazil.
4: Jair Bolsonaro lost the 2022 election to Lula and was sentenced to 27, claimed the conviction was a political witch hunt. International affairs analyst Leonardo Paz says the stakes in these elections are high. It's a multipolar, rules-based world order and a bigger voice for BRICS countries and the global south. Flavio Bolsonaro wants closer ties with Trump, saying he would consider pulling Brazil out of the alliance. With mandatory voting, most of Brazil's 159 million

0: say that surveillance footage showed him entering a hotel room with the woman and later leaving, carrying her belongings. Japan's prime minister described the incident as brutal and vicious and called for maximum cooperation from Washington. Three members of a far-right group have been arrested in Madrid while trying to join a large-scale demonstration against a nationwide housing crisis. Some of those arrested were alleged to have performed Nazi salutes as they tried to reach demonstrators.
1: In another facility. So 500,000 wheels with a value above 300 million euros.
2: There's one thing that makes these wheels particularly valuable, time.
3: Before a wheel can become collateral, it has to receive a special seal of approval and a tracking number with its age and origin, a kind of passport to protect its value.
2: But extreme heat is putting pressure on the process. Italy has sweltered through its hottest nation of origin, limits production to a defined area of northern Italy. Nicola Bertinelli's family farm dates back to 1895. He says more help is needed at a regional, national and European level.
4: In the short term, Parmigiano-Reggiano production is not at risk, but we are really...
2: ...time as the heat squeezes the industry from both ends. And when these wheels are also collateral, the stakes extend beyond the barn to the...
0: That's the world today. Thank you for watching. There's more on CGTN Europe's channel on the Telegram app, or you can scan the QR code on the screen to get stories and updates sent direct to your phone. And we'll be back with more news at the top of this hour. Thanks for your company. Coming up next, though, it's Travelogue from all of us in London. Bye-bye.

0: We're here in an ancient crossroads of trade and culture, where people have come to enjoy the slow life since time immemorial.
1: And now it's a place where you can escape the city, take it easy.
2: Yep, so for all you burnt out freelancers, when you're in China, you've got to come to Dali.
1: Oh yeah, this is China IRL.
2: Nearly fell off the step just now. It's slippery. We're going into Lhasa and...
3: Yeah, imagine that. You bring your tea, you pass it over to someone who wants tea, you pick up some
4: mushrooms.
3: Dark red mushrooms, and then you totally forgot who you told your tea to.
5: This is...

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3: When I was in Kunming and we were filming the mushrooms, the seller was telling me that he's like.Hallucinated four times.
2: Yeah.
3: And each time it was something different.
2: Wow.
3: Like one time he hallucinated that there was like a pile of skulls next to his bed. And then there was another time that he saw like gold bars drop from the sky. And then there was this one time he was beating up a fridge until like 3 in the morning. And this one time he just slept for 24 hours.
2: So it's not
3: just exhausted.
2: It's not just the little men that you might see there. You could see all kind of crazy things.
3: I was like, what's the point? Like, why do you keep doing that then? He was like, because it's delicious, man.
2: Worth the risk, huh?
3: Yeah, it's worth the risk.
2: Very nice.
0: It is kind of an intersection in that sense where you get blueberries from like the north and you also got all these, not blueberries, but fruits from the north.
2: Absolutely.
0: And fruits from like, you know, the southern more tropical.
2: I think this is the ice cream food I was looking for. Let's see.
3: It tastes a little bit like if dark chocolate had a baby with bitter melon.
2: And I haven't got any taste because I heard the warning. So for me, it's quite sweet and fragrant.
3: Oh.
2: Too bad.
3: Oh,
2: now I don't know what to do with a mouthful of seeds.
3: It gets worse. It gets worse, man. Do you know what it's like? It's like when you
0: get stuck in my mouth.
3: Mm. When you take like paracetamol or aspirin and then you just keep it in your mouth. As
0: yeah.
3: Yeah.
0: Mm.
3: yeah, yeah, yeah.
0: Let's swallow.
2: Well, I need to deal with all this.
0: It's a cactus.
4: Should we try it?
0: Can we try it?
3: 能试一下。
0: 这正常。
4: 我们就买一点吧。你看那么便
5: 宜。可以过来尝。
4: 买就好了。
0: 我没见
4: 过。让我们挑熟一点的，好吃一点的。
5: 我挑好吃的。
0: 还说十块三个。
4: Oh, interesting.
3: Is that the good kind of interesting?
4: It's not a bad kind of interesting. But it's very free.

0: Nice find, huh? This place.
1: Yeah, it's nice.
0: Really beautiful. And you know, just minutes from where we were earlier, you know, we went from the hustle bustle of the market, and then we went to this beautiful garden, and now we're here in this place with just silence around us. Morocco, for example, you know, other places around the world.
2: Yeah.
0: You just expect sellers everywhere making their noise, trying to attract your attention.
2: But it's all the same stuff as well. You're selling yogurt. And you're selling churros, and you're selling like fruits.
0: There's a lot of overlap, isn't there?
3: I'll still take the free samples, though.
1: Literally, I think I just saw the heartbeat in that.
0: Oh no!
1: Oh no! I have to eat that.
0: Come on, these are well cooked.
2: We got grasshoppers, still with the wing on.
0: Yeah. Hey, you just went in there.
2: It's a little bit like a soggy French fry.
0: I was hoping
2: it would be more.
1: You're really not selling it to me, right?
0: I think this is the easy one. So let's try that out. So this is a bamboo worm, huh?
2: You usually have to split them open.
3: You can't look too closely at it.
0: That's like nothing, though.
2: On it.
0: Yeah, we'll give it a go.
3: That's a strategic pick right there.
0: Right? Oh, that's just empty as well. Quite okay.
2: The waitress started laughing when she saw me.
0: Oh, really? Nice, isn't it?
3: Yeah.
4: Kind of like that part over there, right? It's kind of like the...
0: That would be the airport tower, wouldn't it?
4: Yeah, the layers of it and the clouds in the back. Yeah. It's got like a darker color scheme to it.
0: It is nice.
4: Kind of pretty.
2: We got a crush. Look at the mustache. That mustache is amazing.
4: Wow.
5: 白服用三道茶，黄油人参，最基本的滋味。

0: This is some kind of genie. Yeah, so this is like
1: yeah,
0: the...
1: Yeah.
2: You know when a mushroom, the mushroom cap
3: something.
2: Opens up and then like a sort of a webbing comes down, and that's the webbing.
1: 但这个没有那些有毒的嘛，对，
3: 只有这个美味牛肝会有一点点啊。
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4: So now begins 20 minutes and we can't touch, even touch the pot with our chopsticks.
5: Serious dancer, though, that might be the reason.
6: Yeah, you guys were talking, and I was like trying to follow the moves, man.
4: I don't know, I was trying as well. I have to say, I was trying, but it was hard to keep up. There's a lot of
2: the shape is different here.
7: What are these called? Tile cats?
0: If you go into like central China, you'll see a lot of these little spirit animals on the roofs,
4: right?
0: So they're all meant to be good luck sort of spirit.Thingy majiggies.
4: Yeah.
8: 瓦猫嘛，它就是。
4: Oh no, sorry, you seem like a smart guy.
0: It's because I wear glasses, isn't it?
5: Yeah.
4: Well, cats won't need glasses. They're going to have perfect eyes. So apparently, you need to squeeze any potential air pockets out of it. So you need to really give it a squeeze. And
0: so it really is like making dumplings.
4: Yeah.
0: Like making balls or pasta, I guess.
5: We're referencing this one right here.
0: Yeah, we're making the little the.
9: 因为手工做的话，每个人做的话，它都不一样的。
0: 对，
9: 你们今天做的，你们做的这一只嘛，也是世界上独一无二的，
5: 是吧？
0: 是。
9: 对
0: ，That looks very tasty.
4: Right. Inspirations. You can see on this one, there's a little.
0: I want a coin.
4: Coin thing here. There's a lot you can do, but you don't have to.
5: But your cat is poor.
4: I want my cat to be functional. Like
0: this one's had a little bit of help from the teacher.
5: A little bit.
4: Only a little bit, though.
5: A little bit.
0: Are you going to give it a name?
4: Let's wait till it's baked, and if it survives that, we'll talk.
0: That's awfully practical.
4: Yeah.
0: This one's mine.
4: Obviously no help at all.
0: I think it's probably the best. And this one's Jack's, which has a sort of like a bat nose.
5: It's for sonar. It's a sonar tile cat. What do you know about
0: You made
5: sonar?
0: A gargoyle.
5: A beautiful gargoyle.
4: Gargoyle with secret extra functions. Very good.
0: Oh, they've got the pork skin.
4: Crispy skin. Very nice.
0: That's an entire pig.
5: That's the whole pig.
0: My wife loves pork skin.
5: Awesome.
0: You guys were telling.
4: Yeah, nice and hot as well.
5: Oh, that's amazing.
4: All right, one more. Thank you.
5: Oh, that's lovely.
1: That's not one.
4: Thank you.
5: It's okay.
0: It's good okay?
5: Stuff. Why is it just...
1: Oh,
5: it's
1: Tianhua
5: Bio.
0: Here you go.
4: Yeah, definitely.
5: This is payback for your weird fruits you bought. And I don't feel like it's a fair trade for me.
4: And this is the reward for doing the best tile cap, yeah?
5: That's not what that's for.

0: You owe me something in the future. It really tastes how you would imagine a rose to taste by smelling it, you know?
1: Yeah.
2: We keep coming back to the year 2017. I just checked, and the horses that they have here, these jama, they only became a protected, recognized cultural element.
3: The Bai deities, right? And they would get wood blocks carved of the deity and then get it printed on paper, and then they stick it wherever that was relevant. So the toilet god would have been above the throne of that one.
2: Interesting.
3: Alex, what would be your deity? Because we've chosen ours.
2: It seems you have, haven't you? Well, I got to choose from what I can see right in front of me. How about Kaishan? That looks pretty cool.
3: You're going to
1: should be chopped down
3: mountains. Who knows your mountains?
2: Yeah, clear a new pathway, you know?
3: Yeah, literally. It's like cleaving mountains and creating roads.
2: I think that could suit me. Look.
1: Here you go.
3: Toilet god?
2: You found it?
1: Toilet god.
3: Nice. I'm going to get that.
1: Okay, there's one.
3: This is the only time when everybody fights for window seat.
1: Yeah, I'm like 30% wet at this point.
2: Seems everyone's, I've got both, though. Hey, look at
3: everyone's
2: this.
3: Everyone's here for the photographs, though.
2: Yeah.
3: That...
2: All those years ago, when I came by, I remember I said earlier that the square in the middle of this town was just quiet.
3: Yeah.
2: Yeah, but now it's packed. Yeah. Very, very commercial. And
3: did you have the train back then as well?
2: I don't believe so. I think this was opened just a couple of years ago, 2024. Yeah, quite a new attraction.
4: If it's free, I'm not that picky.
2: A way to get some people out of that town for a few minutes.
4: Booking, I bet people would love to just ride a train around it.
1: And they were right. There's thousands of people in line to ride a train around this wheat field.
2: Well, you know how fast trains are in China these days, you know?
1: Yeah.
2: People don't get a chance to slow down and just watch the land going by.
1: You think that's the appeal of it?
2: You never know. It could be.
1: If, like, these darn bullet trains always going so fast. Can't see anything.
2: I'd open the window.

0: Wow, guys. Look at that.
1: I feel like we should have had my wedding photography done here.
0: Yeah, I mean, there's plenty of angles, huh?
1: Wow, no, the view is great, though.
0: Yeah.
1: It definitely has that, like, iconic holiday vibe, right? Everyone's got the... What are those things called? The, like, the flat Italian straw hats.
0: Oh, yes.
1: Like the Riviera hat.
0: Riviera feeling, absolutely. You can imagine we're by the actual sea here. I know it's called a sea, but it's a lake, but it really does have the little wavelets on there.
1: Oh, for sure.
0: Very nice.
2: Oh, this is like a professional photographer right here.
1: Yeah.
0: Yeah.
2: You think he works for the cafe, or he's just like... This guy as well.
1: That's incredible.
0: Apparently, this place is not for coffee drinking at all. Yeah. The good view is because it's great for taking pictures.
1: Yeah, well, we're going to get our pictures taken too, right?
0: Oh, absolutely, yeah. Too.
1: Yeah, no, I'll get the both of you in.
0: Yeah, why not?
1: Ooh. I'm definitely not at that level.

0: No chance to wear my Birkenstocks yet, man.
1: There were definitely some spots where I showed up and I was like, too many people, crowded, noisy, was not really feeling it.
2: But are you guys not just being a little bit unfair? I mean, we came to a tourist mecca. Of course we're going to see crowds, and of course we're going to see tourist attractions.
1: Mecca.
2: But just imagine just living down by the lake, how peaceful and beautiful that would be.
1: That are chill and laid back and like genuinely enjoyable to be in.
0: Yeah, I think we just need the time.

harbour in London. The headlines this hour: a city seized, then seized back. The Ethiopian government retakes a key regional stronghold from opposition forces. Kiev offering military aid as he calls on Russia to end the war. And left versus right. Brazilians vote in a general election pitting Lula da Silva against the son of the former leader, Jair Bolsonaro.

0: Well, Ethiopian government forces say that they've recaptured the capital of the square. Violence in the region has reached its worst levels since a civil war ended 4 years ago after an offensive by rebels against Ethiopian federal forces. And our correspondent Becca Atoma reports now from Addis Ababa.
1: The federal army has taken full control of Mekelle when the fighting started, are now being restored and people are able to communicate outside the Mekelle, the capital city. The TPLF said in a statement that it left the city to avoid urban warfare, and now it will continue to lead the fighting from undisclosed location. This is what the group also did back in 2020 when the federal forces captured the city during the 2 years fighting. From the federal government's perspective, the reality is a bit different. Dr. Abraham Balai, who is one of the key figures in Prime Minister Abiy Ahmed's administration, said earlier today, speaking to the state media, that the TPLF was actually forced to leave the city. And he said that the federal army has now the remnants of the TPLF forces. He also hinted at what the federal government intends to do next. He said that the local administrations are a few days.
0: Becca Atoma reporting from Addis there. Well, for more, I spoke to Laura Hammond, who's Professor of Development Studies at SOAS, part of the University of London.
2: It sounds from reports that we're hearing that most of the leadership has fled northward, and there is a concern that in some of the northern towns, like Adigrat, will be in a state of disarray and will be needing to regroup if that's indeed what they're going to do, or else try to disband. I expect that they won't disband, though. They've been around for a very long time. They'll probably try to regroup. And that will be important for a durable peace to come, because I don't think this military movement, as quick as it has been, by itself can bring about peace.
0: And indeed about that, does this intensified fighting confirm that the 2022 Pretoria peace agreement that was meant to end the conflict is essentially unsalvageable?
2: I think that the Pretoria agreement was unsalvageable long before this happened. It was always only ever meant to be a cessation of hostilities agreement, and which falls short of being a full peace agreement. There were many elements of the debates and disputes between the federal forces and the Tigrayan leadership that were not even mentioned within the agreement.
0: Right, and there are already reports of civilian deaths. And what kind of impact is there, do you think, in humanitarian terms? Could we potentially see a return to the scale of the suffering seen during the war between 2020 and 2022?
2: Well, in the 2020 to 2022 fighting, there were anywhere between 300,000 and 600,000 deaths. And many of those were as a result of direct fighting, but many also were a result of being cut off, blocked off from any form of humanitarian aid, and a complete stranglehold on the economy of the region. So while this latest military movement has been quite quick and relatively short of bloodshed, the real danger is in the economic stranglehold that the region finds itself in, where for the last 8 months, people have not been able to access any form of cash from the banks, when the phones and internet communications were cut off 10 days ago. The 1991 government, when the Tigrayan People's Liberation Front was the most powerful of a coalition that took power of the whole government of Ethiopia, and that led to quite a lot of resentment from other parts of the country, that a feeling that, whether founded or not, that the Tigrayans were benefiting disproportionately to other parts of the country is part of it. Also, I think that the constitution that was passed in the early 1990s, which set up a system of regional autonomy and granted regions a certain level of control and say over how they would run their resources and their administration.
0: An internationally recognized ruling body has announced the start of a military campaign to retake all territory held by the Houthi group. Rashad al-Alimi's comments come as airstrikes and ground battles have intensified in recent days between Yemen's armed forces, backed by Saudi Arabia, and the Houthis, who are backed by Iran.

0: creation of our people's will or political future by force of arms.
1: Our correspondent Ihab Alfandi is in Sana'a, the Yemeni capital that's been controlled by the Houthis for over a decade.
2: Let me start with what happened overnight here in Sana'a, because that gives you a sense of the intensity of the escalation. I personally heard two very powerful airstrikes during the night, quite close to where I am, actually. Sana'a authorities confirmed that there had been strikes, although the exact locations targeted were not immediately clear. The internationally recognized government, for its part, says its forces carried out heavy airstrikes yesterday in what describes as five military positions and weapons depots belonging to Ansarullah here in Sana'a. It says the strikes targeted the Nahdain aims, but the airstrikes are only part of the picture. We are also have a lot of evidence here within 24 hours. The exchange continued overnight. We also saw a further escalation today with other statements from Yahya Sari at around four this afternoon local time. You can say 2 hours ago. This other targeting the company's facilities in Haris using ballistic missiles and drones. He claims the operations achieved their objectives and caused large fires at the target sites. And in parallel, he says around 50 Saudi airstrikes were carried out over the past 12 hours, hitting Sana'a operations across several fronts with the stated aim of regaining positions around Taiz. And this comes as President Rashid al-Alimi announced today actually the start of military operations to retake the remaining territory.
1: Ihab Alfandi there in Sana'a. Another oil tanker in the Strait of Hormuz has been struck by a projectile, the third in 2 days. That's according to a British monitoring service. It comes as the stalemate continues between Iran and the United States. It's trained to deal with a potential ground attack. You can scan the QR code on the screen there to head to CGTN Europe's YouTube channel for a look inside Iran's new military centre. One person has been killed by Israeli shelling near the city of Khan Yunis in Gaza, according to medical staff. It follows an airstrike on Saturday, which killed five people in Gaza City. Israel said that it was targeting a senior Hamas official. Our correspondent Rami Almagari is in Gaza.
3: A new fresh ground Israeli military action right here in the Gaza City. Four women and one boy were killed in an Israeli action right in western Gaza City on this apartment, residential apartment building in one of the most quiet neighborhoods. Was reached in October of 2025. That is according to medical sources here. And the one about a couple of days ago on a vehicle carrying, a public transport vehicle carrying more than 20 Palestinians.

0: Chancellor Friedrich Merz has made a surprise visit to Kiev, announcing more than $1 billion in military aid for Ukraine. Air raid sirens sounded as he toured sites hit by drones as Russia targeted key bridges in the capital for a fourth day. Merz also announced support for Ukraine's energy infrastructure. And our correspondent Rahul Pathak is here with the latest. So, Rahul, can you tell us more about this visit? What else were we expecting from it?
1: Well, the visit was aimed at really reaffirming Germany's solidarity with Ukraine amidst this escalation of Russian airstrikes. He announced another package of military support worth just over $1.1 billion. You saw them using on that bridge there, that they've been using increasingly, and he said it would strengthen Ukraine's air defence, and that reinforcement was urgently needed in the face of this increased Russian aggression. It was interesting to see that Merz was also accompanied on this trip by leading members of the German energy and military sector, defence sectors, because as well as the increase in Russian drone attacks, another big concern for Ukrainians is the onset of their very brutal, very harsh winters. The German...
2: Despite the threats we have received from Moscow in recent days, I came here today. I'm accompanied by a colleague from the cabinet, Economy Minister Katharina Reiche, and a large delegation from my government and a large business delegation too. And that shows we will not be intimidated. We will not be intimidated by a drone attack either, which took place...
1: Extraordinary, because you can see cars going over that bridge. Very, very fortunate that there weren't more injuries. But the Kyiv mayor, Vitaly Klitschko, confirming two people were injured. But as you said before in your intro, it's the fourth consecutive day that Russia has targeted bridges used by thousands of Kyiv residents as they commute to work. I'm sure he will be communicating that to his colleagues in the German parliament and to his colleagues in Europe in terms of getting more money to Ukraine and helping him with
3: home. We also heard the Kremlin saying that so far there's been no progress on the diplomatic front on the finding of the solution between Moscow and Kyiv, and has also issued a statement warning foreign nationals and diplomats to avoid trips to Ukraine and the local residents to avoid being around the objects of military use in Ukraine. So now we understand Merz's visit is definitely in defiance of that warning from the Russian side.
0: Dasha Chernyshova in Moscow. Brazilians are heading to the polls in a high-stakes, highly polarised presidential election. The vote puts left-wing incumbent Luiz Inácio Lula da Silva against the right-wing candidate Flavio Bolsonaro. He's the son of the jailed former president Jair Bolsonaro. Both men are neck and neck after...
4: Incumbent and centre-left president Lula da Silva is making Brazilian sovereignty a central campaign rallying cry. His message...
5: From outside, stick their nose in our elections. And no one from outside is going to stick their nose in our resources.
4: And he's taking that fight to court. Lula's campaign has asked Brazil's Supreme and Electoral Courts to investigate possible U.S. interference in the election. Lula's principal opponent, Liberal Party candidate Flavio Bolsonaro, denies receiving help from the U.S. government. Nevertheless, the 45-year extending far beyond Brazil's borders.
6: The U.S. has a policy of backing right-wing governments. We do see U.S. pressure in Brazil's election, trying to steer preferences toward a candidate aligned with American foreign policy.
4: So while Lula champions a multipolar, rules-based world order and a bigger voice for BRICS countries and the global south, Flavio Bolsonaro wants closer ties with...
0: Living on a beach in the North African enclave of Ceuta. Tens of thousands of people crossed the border from Morocco at the end of July, but most have since returned home. Of extreme heat, and it's put pressure on one of Italy's most prized products, Parmigiano Reggiano, cutting milk production and driving up energy costs.

0: Annie Kitson reports now on the cheese squeeze of Parma.
1: It's a so-called Ferrari of Italian cheese, Parmigiano Reggiano. And in warehouses like these, thousands of wheels are slowly aging and gaining value.
2: Here we have 300,000 forms and another 200,000 in another facility. So 500,000 wheels with a value above 300 million euros.
1: There's one thing that makes these wheels particularly valuable, time. Parmigiano Reggiano must be aged for at least 12 months. And while the cheese matures, it can be used as collateral to help finance producers.
3: Before a wheel can become collateral, it has to receive a special seal of approval and a tracking number with its age and origin, a kind of passport to protect its value.
1: But extreme heat is putting pressure on the process. Italy has sweltered the supply chain with the dairy cows. Heat stress makes them eat less and produce less milk.
4: The first loss is the milk loss. So we have a production.
5: We are really concerned about a medium and long term.
1: The response is investment, cooling systems and water tanks to help the cows cope, and a shift towards renewable energy to help farms manage both a warming climate and rising electricity costs.
5: We have to adapt. I mean, we have to manage all the variables to keep here the production.
1: For now, no price hikes have been passed on to consumers, but it might only be a matter of time as the heat squeezes the industry from both ends. And when these wheels are also collateral, the stakes extend beyond the...

0: Albania has all conditions to apply phytomining. We collect hyperaccumulator plants, but also an accompanying flora to find this other kind of plants. The plants of ultramafic soils during their life has adopted different ecological mechanism to survive.
1: Each year, we mine billions of tons of metal from the earth. And the way we do it often comes at a huge cost to the environment. One metal in high demand is nickel, a vital component of electric car batteries and stainless steel. Now, scientists have discovered a surprising solution blooming in an unexpected corner of the world, which makes the land unusable for traditional farming. But this landscape is also home to something remarkable, and it's where...
2: Wow, OK, so you know it very well indeed.
3: Yes, I do.
1: Sahit co-founded the startup Metal Plant, which aims to make use of the unproductive land.
2: This looks like lush, green farmland to me, but it's not, is it?
3: Not for agricultural purposes. You can't really grow lots of crops in this land because of serpentine soils. And serpentine soils, see here, 150 kilometers is one of the largest magnesium silicate that has lots of high-grade magnesium content. Those, they tend

0: Lots of nickel and cobalt and chromium, which mean that they are backbone of a green transition from batteries to stainless steel and so forth. And we are mining the nickel and relieving the soil from this type of heavy metal.
1: It's really beautiful, and I can just see the beginnings of bright yellow crops in the corner. Is that where we're headed?
0: Yes, yes, it is our metal plant farm.
2: Wasserson, the company's chief operating officer.
1: Hello, Laura.
3: Hi.
1: Nice to meet you.
3: Nice to meet you too.
1: What am I currently disrupting here? What are you up to?
3: We are measuring and analyzing and sampling our crop.
1: And tell me about this crop. It's a beautiful, vivid, yellow-coloured flower, but what is this?
3: This is Odontoena decipiens. It's a type of hyperaccumulating plant.
1: And what does that mean?
3: It means that the plant pulls nickel up through the roots into its biomass.
1: Incredible. Okay, and what is it that you're measuring right now? What do you need to know about the plant?
3: We're seeing how they're growing, how wide they are, how tall they are, how much biomass there is.
2: They're currently cultivating around 7 hectares in total, which should produce between 200.
1: Approach to mining metal from plants. Where did metal plants idea come from?
3: Metal plants concept is completely inspired by nature. It happens naturally. These plants have evolved over millions of years to pull nickel up into their biomass, and we are working with them to create an alternative source of nickel that's environmentally friendly and sustainable, and it's powered by the sun. What? So there's a high use of fossil fuels, of chemicals that yield up to 70 tons of emissions per ton of nickel, and the tailings from the mining also contain a lot of these toxic chemicals that make their way into the rivers and oceans, so carbon negative.
1: Laura, talk me through the process. How does this work?
3: So the plants pull the nickel up into their roots to their biomass. And when they reach peak flowering, which is in about 2 weeks, we harvest them, we dry them, we thermally treat them, and we extract them.
2: They're working closely with a leading expert in the field. For over 20 years, Professor Ida Barney has been studying hyperaccumulator plants at the Agricultural University of Tirana.
1: How do you identify the plants that are really rich in nickel?
4: Our foreign colleagues and I started collaborating together because Albania has all conditions to apply phytomining. It is a technology we apply in ultramafic soils, soils that are very rich with heavy metals because they originated from ultramafic rocks that contain more than 70% ferromagnesian materials and are so rich with nickel, chromium, cobalt. We have a very large area. It is about 11% of the surface of the country that is ultramafic. Our team has a lot of us, and we do the colorimetric test. This filter paper is moisture is wet with dimethyl glyoxime, and if the reaction is red, I understand that as more or less nickel. Not my lipstick, but nickel.
1: It does look like lipstick. Oh, and you can already see the red color coming through.
4: These are from my previous field trips in the north of Albania. I tasted shoots, I tasted leaves, I tasted flowers. When I've done in situ phytomining experience.
2: And more than 500 of them can take up one metal in particular, nickel. In Albania alone, there are 6 species that hyperaccumulate nickel, all from the same genus, Odontorina. The most promising for phytomining are Odontorina 8 in nickel. To figure out exactly how much metal these plants are storing, the Department of Environment and Natural Resources has set up a dedicated...

0: then grinding them into a fine powder. 0.3 grams of the powder is weighed, and nitric acid and hydrogen peroxide are added before the mixture is put into a microwave digestion system. The goal is to precisely measure the amount of heavy metals, especially nickel, in the plant. Over the past two decades, Professor Barney, along with Professor Syed Shalari and their team, have been running trials to improve the way phytomining, or agro-mining, is done to boost the...
1: In which time to use the fertilizer, which agronomic practices to apply, and so every year we improve our process. We play with plant density, we play with soil preparation, we play with irrigation. We don't want to use herbicides, but we use some friendly practice. We use cropping. We take sample and measure in this laboratory sample of plants in different stage of vegetation. We study the phenology of these plants. Always we tend to do most for
0: near. Why does it interest you so much?
1: We see this technology a promising technology. We need to do some things in the surface to improve.

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1: On the metal plant farm in northern Albania, Professor Barney's research is being trialled at an industrial scale. It's the fourth year they've had a large-scale crop.
2: It's pretty mind-boggling to think you can go from the bright, vivid, yellow-coloured flower I've seen on the farm to metal. Can I see what the end product is?
3: Yeah, absolutely. So this is nickel hydroxide extracted from our plants, and this is...
1: The team is aiming for a yield of 1 ton of nickel per hectare, with ongoing improvements to the process.
3: So this is the operations headquarters biomass. We measure and calculate the nickel yields. We also have in this facility our seed bank and additional environmental and weather monitoring.
2: And so you're always fine-tuning things. That work never ends.
3: Absolutely, 100%. From agronomic practices to genetic accelerated breeding, there's a lot going on to optimize these plants.
1: The seeds from their experiments are stored in the seed bank alongside other hyperaccumulator varieties collected from across Albania and Europe.
2: What's been the result of your intervention in that sense so far?
3: Different species from different regions, and through optimizations using more intensive agriculture, we've been able to significantly...
2: You've come a long way since launching this project. It must be really exciting to see the development 4 or 5 years on?
3: Absolutely. It's like seeing your little baby grow up into a toddler. To be able to create a product, a material that is so needed for the basic infrastructure and lives that we live, to be able to do it in a way that's actually working in concert with nature inspires me every day.
2: Makes it distinct.
4: Magnesium itself is an element that when it interacts with the CO2, it creates magnesium carbonates. So it sequesters the CO2 naturally when it's grinded by erosion.
1: Forming carbonic acid, or H2CO3. This slowly breaks down rocks, releasing bicarbonate, magnesium, and other ions. These are transported by rivers to the ocean, where carbon is stored for thousands of years, enhance rock weathering. Normally, it's avoided because it contains trace metals. But that actually makes it ideal for use alongside phytomining, as it helps replenish the nickel removed by the plant.

0: There's obviously an environmental
1: You process using a green energy, you crush the rock, just the crushing process, you transport and you dispatch in the farm. And this area would turn to a green lake. Let's say that you mine here, we turn to a green lake. We have tried that. The fish are growing beautifully. It's a good for recreation. Kilometers around our farms. And we do this enhanced wetting process where this mineral turns the poison CO2 in tons of green nickel, which is current rate that is utilized in the world. So we can supply the world with green nickel resource.
2: Carbon credit. These credits can then be sold. While the idea of removing carbon dioxide from the atmosphere has been around for 2021, Climeworks opened the first large-scale direct air capture plant in Iceland. It can remove 4,000 tonnes of CO2 per year, a huge achievement, but still only a tiny fraction of what's needed to tackle climate change. Now, by combining carbon removal with phytomining, Metal Plant is producing carbon-negative nickel and planning to sell carbon credits from the process too.
0: This sounds really impressive, the potential to be game-changing. Why hasn't this happened before?
1: Well, things have evolved and nickel resource has been a very good job so far.
2: Phytomining faces major challenges when it comes to scaling up. While it can be cost competitive with conventional mining at larger scales, the reality, for now, is production is still limited. But there's growing interest. Metal Plant now offers the option to buy both nickel and carbon credits. That means producers looking to green their supply chains can invest in both, supporting sustainability while securing essential materials.
3: And bringing our crops to other regions around the world.
0: So what's next for Metal Plant?
3: So we're working on commercializing our operations, removing the nickel directly from the plants to battery-grade nickel sulfate. We're also working on scaling our carbon removal and delivering against pre-purchased credits as a startup.
2: Even though reducing the impact of nickel extraction and production is just one small part of the environmental effort needed

Iran's IRGC strikes 7 oil tankers in 5 days as the U.S. sends a third carrier strike group to the region. Tigrayan forces retreat from regional capital Mekele in northern Ethiopia as the federal government and allied forces take over. 25 people killed in paramilitary RSF attacks in Sudan's North Kordofan state. Sent a third aircraft carrier strike group to the Middle East, with thousands more troops also heading to the region. The move comes as President Donald Trump says he could step up bombing in Iran after the November 3rd midterm elections. Meanwhile, Iranian media says the Islamic Revolutionary Guard Corps, Navy, has targeted at least 7 oil tankers over the past 5 days, accusing them of violating its rules in the Straits of Hormuz. The latest incidents come as Trump claims the U.S. has control over the strategic waterway, while Iran says the strait will not reopen until its conditions are met.

0: Iran's parliament speaker Mohammad Bagher Ghalibaf said he stressed that the era of dictating unilateral demands is over and that the Strait of Hormuz will not reopen until Iran's seven conditions based on the Islamabad MOU are met. On the military side, Iranian officials say Tehran is preparing a response far broader in the Middle East. Foreign Minister Abbas Araghchi says Iran hopes the U.S. chooses wisdom and rationality, but if Washington opts for a military course, Iran is more prepared than ever. He added that the U.S. has lost in both war and diplomacy in the past, that sanctions are futile, and that only a diplomatic approach will work. Just a day ago, three oil tankers attempting to pass through the Omani route were targeted at. In recent weeks, Iran has never directly claimed such attacks. Iran has only repeatedly declared that the strait is a secure shipping lane and that any vessel violating regulations will either be targeted, we don't know by who, or strike a mine. A Fars news agency close to the IRGC claimed that on Saturday, an oil tanker under American escort turned off its tracking system when it entered the Strait of Hormuz. The report says the tanker was struck and that this was the second targeting of an oil tanker in the Strait of Hormuz that day. So what we're seeing that Iran is not publicly claiming responsibility for attacking what it calls violating vessels.
1: And we turn to Ethiopia, where fighting between federal forces and a large rebel alliance, including the Tigray People's Liberation Front, continues in the north of the country. A convoy carrying government allied fighters rolled through Mekele, the capital of the Tigray region, on Sunday after the TPLF announced its withdrawal from the city. The TPLF last month seized Mekele and its airport, with Ethiopian Airlines suspending flights to Mekele and the Tigrayan cities of Axum and Shire. Severe disruptions to internet and cell phone networks have been gathering and verifying information from Tigray difficult, although some connectivity was reported on Sunday. The African Union has urged restraint, warning that renewed tensions threaten a 2022 peace agreement. Well, CGTN's Becca Atoma is in Addis Ababa and is joining us live with the very latest. Becca, we have seen videos of government allied forces doing victory laps around Mekele today after
2: moved further north of Mekele, the capital of Tigray, following the full control of the federal army since Saturday evening. What we're hearing now is that telecommunication and internet services have been restored since this afternoon in Mekele and in areas under the control of the federal army. The TPLF said it left the capital to basically avoid urban warfare, and now it said it will continue to lead the fighting from an undisclosed location. But from the federal government's perspective, Dr. Abraham Balai, who is among the key figures in Prime Minister Abiy Ahmed's administration, said that the TPLF was basically, yes, Mekele matters for many reasons. One is symbolic. As we know, it's the political capital. It is the economic and administrative capital of the region. And whoever controls the capital can project influence and control over the wider region. And second, geographically, Mekele is located at the center of Tigray, and various infrastructures, including roads that connect different parts of the Tigray region, basically crosses through Mekele. And
1: Eka, what has been the impact of the ongoing conflict?
2: As I said earlier, communications have just been restored, but we've been hearing civilian casualties and also displacements of people, particularly in the Afar region, where the TPLF launched an offensive. There, the humanitarian actors there reported about 150,000 people have been displaced. And also we've heard that humanitarian activities have been disrupted as a result of the fighting. But as I said, to understand the full scale of the impact of the fight,
1: people have been killed in the Umm Badr area of Sudan's North Kordofan state following an attack by the Rapid Support Forces. That's according to the Sudan Doctors Network.

0: RSF of launching drone strikes on the governor's house in Blue Nile State, as well as several civilian sites in the state capital, Damazin.
1: Sudan into a battleground. Over 3.5 years into the conflict, with both sides controlling different parts of the country, most of the fighting is now for control of the strategic Kordofan region. The Sudanese armed forces believe they have finally made a significant breakthrough, and for two reasons. One, it has recovered key territory, and two, it helps them break up important RSF supply routes from Darfur in western Sudan. The Africa Center for Strategic Studies, which has been mapping the conflict, reports that currently the RSF dominates the Darfur region and holds a stakes between the countries east and west, and would be seen as a major step in eventually getting what they want from the war. Wilkis Anyabwasijitian.
0: Cowardice in the face of the enemy. The trial targeted soldiers accused of fleeing clashes with M23 rebels. The court also sentenced 54 soldiers to 5 years of penal servitude. 10 others found guilty of violating orders were sentenced to 6 months of principal penal servitude. A remaining is highlighting continuing community resistance in the eastern DRC. This is after one person was killed during clashes at a cemetery in Beni. CGTN's Joy Kiruki Juma with the details.
2: Nguru Vutasuswa had gone to support a neighbor who had lost her mother to Ebola. She was killed during a police intervention.
3: There was nothing serious that should have caused my wife's death, already dead.
2: An eyewitness says disagreements over burial procedures escalated into stone throwing and gunfire.
3: The response team arrived at the cemetery with the body. They said the young people were only supposed to fill in the grave. That was when the gunfire broke out following a disagreement.
2: Health authorities say safe and dignified burials are necessary to reduce the risk of Ebola transmission. The bodies of deceased victims remain bags, chlorine sprays and restricted access can feel like a denial of respect and adds to community resistance and mistrust.
3: Personally, I think it would be better if people could reach an understanding. When the response team wants to proceed with the burial, they must ask the young people what they intend to do and obtain details on how the burial will be conducted.
2: The death has sparked protests in parts of Beni, with residents calling for disputes over burial procedures to be resolved through dialogue. The burial teams have also introduced additional security measures following repeated incidents of hostility. The Safe and Dignified Burial Service has now banned its staff from making media statements, citing concerns for their safety.

0: Organisez mon voyage. 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
2: Yeah. Some sports news. We begin here in Kenya, where World Anti-Doping Agency President Vitold Banka arrived in Nairobi on Sunday amid ongoing discussions over the country's anti-doping efforts. Banka's visit comes as the Anti-Doping Agency of Kenya works to strengthen testing, investigations, education and compliance with international standards. The country has faced increased scrutiny over doping violations, including athletes, as it prepares to host the 2029 World Athletics Championships. The visit is expected to reinforce efforts to protect the integrity of Kenyan sport and maintain confidence in the country's anti-doping system.
3: It's my first time as a WADA president in Kenya, and the home of champions and the beautiful country. So we're going to have a, I hope, very fruitful next 2 days, where we will discuss the matters of anti-doping, how to strengthen the anti-doping policy in Kenya, how to make sure that athletes are competing in a level playing field with the strong support of the government for the anti-doping agency of Kenya. So I believe that after the second day of my visit, we'll have an official press conference when I will be happy to answer all your questions after the, I believe, fruitful discussions with His Excellency President of the country, Minister of Sport, our friends from ADAC, National Olympic Committee.
2: Uganda Cranes is the most successful team among the three Pamoja AFCON 2027 co-hosts, having reached the final 4 decades ago. But the country is racing against time to finalize logistical preparations for the tournament that kicks off in June next year. As a co-host, Uganda automatically qualifies for the finals, leaving the Cranes needing to build fitness and readiness ahead of the tournament. And they have made a solid start in their mission to be the best co-host at the finals. CGTN's Isabel Nakiria has more from Kampala.
4: Uganda is building towards being a competitive host at the Pamoja 2027 AFCON finals. And so far, it's going according to plan. The Uganda Cranes have enjoyed a solid start to their qualification campaign in Group H, despite saying the team still has room for improvement.
5: The way the Cranes have started, normally when you notice Uganda picking results on the road in the qualifiers, there is a sense of a fact that it's likely they could just go on to top the group, even though they already qualified as the tournament co-host for 2027.
4: Local experts tip Uganda Cranes to go deeper in the Pamoja 2027 AFCON than co-hosts Kenya and Tanzania.
6: When you look at the results that we've been able to garner so far, Kenya failed to beat a team like Eritrea at home. They played to a 1-1 draw. Tanzania lost to

0: Guinea-Bissau at home. So when you look at how the two countries have started their campaigns, you would say that Uganda is more serious compared to the other.
1: At the newly built Hoima Stadium, which CAF officials have certified as being up to standard. However, gaps remain in the road network and service dressing rooms. With AFCON coming to Uganda for the first time, excitement is already building.
2: You feel there's got to be some freshness for the local fans, some who have never been to Hoima, but also even those who are enjoying East Africa for the first time. So overall, you sense likely it could try to be one of the best tournaments in AFCON history.
1: CAF President Patrice Masopi has tasked the East African countries to speed up ongoing work. However, there is fear that if they don't meet the required benchmarks by the end of this year, the tournament could be transferred to another part of the continent. And missing out on the 2027 AFCON tournament will mean East Africa could face a long wait to host the continental showpiece for the first time. Isabel Nakiria, CGTN Kampala, Uganda.
3: Over in Europe, Portugal are preparing for Norway, with Cristiano Ronaldo's international future under renewed scrutiny after the...
4: This national team and a symbol of Portugal, let that be perfectly clear. As for that question, after the match, there'll be plenty of time to talk about it.
3: Some tennis news now, and Novak Djokovic has reached the China Open semi-finals after fighting back to beat a top seed Alexander Zverev in three sets. Zverev made the stronger start, using his power to take the opening set 6-4 and put Djokovic under early pressure. But the six-time champion gradually found his rhythm, breaking Zverev at 5-4 in the second set to level the match. The deciding set was closely contested before Djokovic at the China Open and keeps his bid for a seventh title alive. He will face Daniil Medvedev in the semis on Monday.
5: You know, when he's serving the way he was serving tonight or whatever, the whole year, it's just a nightmare for the opponent. You know, you don't have too many opportunities, and when they are presented, if you don't use them, it's frustrating. So I'm just glad that, you know, I kind of held my nerves, played I guess good shots and read his serve in the important moments on 5-4 in both second and third. And I think I would highlight my serve plus one. You know, that was pretty accurate today.
3: Elfyn Evans has won the warp screen, and follow us on our digital media platform. Thank you for watching. I'm Beatrice Marshall in Nairobi. From me and the team here on Africa Live, bye-bye and stay safe.

0: thina simgqibele edlala netshomi zakhe esitratweni sihleli sonke esitratweni.
1: Every 3 hours, a woman is murdered in this country. Every 36 seconds, a woman is raped.
0: Because they don't tata and think about time was a rage, can you get the girl? I was a cousin's defender, Kulaputi. And you think about Nami Dobazan, the final of that.

0: South Africa suffers from some of the...
1: And I am 16 years old. I live in Khayelitsha. Khayelitsha, yo. Especially on weekends. What I love about my community is that there's like a community, man. They love vibe.

0: Endless home of Khayelitsha lies in the suburbs of Cape Town, South Africa. A predominantly Xhosa living in Khayelitsha, Endle must confront the realities of crime and gender-based violence. As is so often at the Khayelitsha Boxing Academy, where he offers them a path away from crime, whilst trying to instill the art of discipline into them from a young age.
1: This is our new champion for 2023. This was the Western Cape Championships. We take everything. Best boxer, best team. And then this one, the female boxer, that is called KB, SA champion also.
2: Cuts up there all the time. Look at your opponent, yes? Medically. Right. You start with your jab, yes? All the time. Left hand, yes? Okay. One. Let's go. Two, three. Let's go. Four. Let's go. Five. Let's go. Six.
3: Boxing
2: six.
3: Teaches you to be very confident. Growing up, I was a very scrawny stick. I was built like a stick. So I was being bullied, and I thought, look, I need to do something, you know, just to teach myself how to fight. Boxing instills discipline and taught us discipline in the ring and discipline outside the ring as well. We have sessions with them if anyone is struggling with a certain subject. We just have talks to them about, say, there's an incident that happened, we'll speak about it. Just open the platform for everyone to engage, just to hear what their input is.
4: It's a male sport, not a female sport. Like, if my friends can do boxing, I also can do boxing.
0: It's then most teenagers of being exposed to crime and violence. By her age, one in three girls have already dropped out of school.
5: I think you see everyone here, they come in for training. They are consistent. They are hungry to fight. They are also hungry to better themselves within the community as well. But you have your daily struggles in life. You come from challenging communities. You can also learn further.

0: Today, he focuses on passing on what he has learned.
1: Traditional Chinese martial arts is a long journey and a lot more. The other thing it does in martial arts is it gives us that extra ability to generate power and force. So that a 45-kilogram woman can move a 120-kilogram man around. Because physically, that's impossible. But with this learning about space, learning about just the angles in the body, and using this breathwork, this component, where you can pressurize the system and somehow use this internal force that is indescribable.
0: Entle, like Marco, has found solace in her sport, discovering the remarkable power of discipline as a shield against the unforgiving realities of a community plagued.
2: So, sister is a cool because family, like, if only like a quabble by a chum yam, and like always like at the end, like a land of bombed up a quabble or a chocatini.
0: Over 150 rapes occur each day in South Africa, less than 20 of which get reported. Tragically, children are often the targets of these.
2: Yeah, like to keep us from Ezra Dwayne.
3: There's a big sense of community. People's always willing to help the next person. The neighbors are very helpful towards one another. The neighbor can knock next door to the next neighbor and request for anything, and there's similar struggles in the community, but I've managed to better my life, and I just try as much as I can to just give them that extra push.
4: 48. No.
5: He's doing right at school. We make sure that they pass grade 12 so that they can go there to do university, because boxing can take you to 35 years.
6: I would ask you to discuss it, so what that means is we're obviously giving you...
3: Most of us actually got sponsor bursaries through sports, and I think we have about 8 alumni, university alumni, and we're trying to bring up the kids to follow in our shoes as well to become graduates. Boxing is a stepping stone for them to reach greater heights beyond boxing or beyond the ring. Social ills within our communities. I think the more people we get involved, the better the community will be.
1: There's definitely a crossover between boxing and Chinese martial arts because it is a fighting art.
7: So he'll be giving us a couple of self-defense tips. That is outside,

0: no more order of business, yes? Because sometimes you will be grabbed on and left hook, right hook. As you said, and right is one way.
1: Okay, so the boxing style is very similar to the kung fu style. Okay, the way we're moving. When you do your thing there, you use the toe to put your power, right? When you swing. We move a little bit more with the back foot. Okay, and the reason why is that it frees up our legs so we can kick. So we're gonna shift in, we're gonna shift out. We're just gonna go in, out, like this. And you're gonna keep your hands nice and straight.
0: So we all know in, out, but just the difference is we step in, and then we step out. So it's the same concept.
1: Huge similarities, funny enough. Lots of discipline with the group, which is fantastic. Responsive, which is what you want out of a student. You know, the trainers put all the effort into it. There's no, like, monetary benefits or anything like that. You know, these guys are teaching for free.
2: I'm not going to hurt you. Just relax and come down.
1: Okay.
2: I can't get out. I can't get my hand in. It's too strong. Especially for the woman, okay? So you grab the little finger. See this?
1: And we're definitely going to spend some more time together where we're going to do a little bit of collaboration where he brings his crowd to us. We don't go. We breathe into the stomach. So we go past the chest and then we go into the stomach. That's why I've got.
3: Discipline can take you anywhere. I can climb in for my opportunity, but I'm climbing the nationals. But if I'm not disciplined, and like I'm my melee bantu, I come on to your corner. Because if I'm not disciplined, I can't do so. You can be anywhere if you have discipline. I thought it was all about fight opportunity that I'm here in boxing because I need to cause like who's protector. I can be safe, I can.
4: Entle is preparing for a fight night in the city where she will take part in one of the only female bouts of the evening.
5: How do you feel about this?
6: I'm ready, but nervous. A little bit nervous, but not that much. But I think it's going to be tough because I've got big arms and you can see.
5: Okay, what's wrong with him?
6: Yeah. There's nothing to scare about here but your her arms.
5: It is a good enough.

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So, unga itu juga kuleri. And one fit, ya bo. So, siapa pangkat? Kisah dah ring. That's all I can say. It's the only place where I can get happiness at school and boxing. My coach tells us school comes first.

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If you're educated, education is the key to success. I become me, the real boxing, yeah.

0: high demand is nickel, a vital component of electric car batteries and stainless steel. Now, scientists have discovered a surprising solution blooming in an unexpected corner of the world.
1: I've come to northern Albania to find out about a cutting-edge approach to mining for metal that could be carbon negative, and it's fueled by flower power.
0: In the mountainous north of Albania, the earth is made up of a unique composition. Over time, as these rocks break down, they create what's known as ultra-basic soils, full of heavy metals, which
2: are rich soils in heavy metals such as chromium, nickel, cobalt, lots of magnesium. Everything that you see here, 150 kilometers, is one of the largest magnesium silicate that has lots of high-grade magnesium content. Those, they tend to make the soil poor.
0: Around 11% of Albania is covered by ultramafic soil, also known as serpentine soil.
1: Nickel is found in this soil. How did it get there?
2: Well, this is a volcanic rock. So magma has brought lots of nickel and cobalt and chromium, which means that they are backbone of a green transition from batteries to stainless steel and so forth. And we are mining the nickel and relieving the soil from this type of heavy metals.

0: It's really beautiful.
1: Now you are seeing millions of natural factories. They are solving one of the greatest problems, the land degradation and pollution from heavy metals.
2: We're just in time to see the crop of natural factories nearing full bloom. They're a type of plant known as hyperaccumulators, which have adapted to grow in these extraordinary soils. Along with Sahid, Metal Plant was co-founded by Eric Matzner and Laura Wasserson, the company's chief operating officer.
3: Hello, Laura.
4: Hi.
3: Nice to meet you.
4: Nice to meet you too.
3: What am I currently disrupting here? What are you up to?
4: We are measuring and analyzing and sampling our crop.
3: And tell me about this crop. It's a beautiful, vivid, yellow-coloured flower, but what is this?
4: This is Odonterna dissipans.
2: 100 kilograms of nickel per hectare.
3: What sparked the idea, Laura, for this incredible approach?
4: It happens naturally. These plants have evolved over millions of years to pull nickel up into their biomass, and we are working with them to create an alternative source of nickel that's environmentally friendly and sustainable, and it's powered by the sun.
3: What you're doing?
4: And the tailings from the mining also contain a lot of these toxic chemicals that make their way into the rivers and oceans. In our case, we're able to mitigate all of that, so we can create not only a carbon neutral and sustainable process, but one that is actually also carbon negative.
3: Laura, talk me through the process. How does this work?
4: So the plants pull the nickel up into their roots to their biomass. And when they reach peak flowering, which is in about 2 weeks, we harvest them, we dry them, we thermally treat them, and we extract the nickel. And we have a system integrated into our process to replenish the nickel using olivine rocks, which also create permanent, scalable carbon.
2: Closely with a leading expert in the field. For over 20 years, Professor Ida Barney has been studying hyperaccumulator plants at the Agricultural University of Tirana.
3: How do you identify the plants that are really rich in nickel?
5: Our foreign colleagues and I started collaborating together because Albania has all conditions to apply phytomining. It is a technology we apply in ultramafic soils, soils that are very rich with heavy metals because they originated from ultramafic rocks that contain more than 70% ferromagnesial materials and are so rich with nickel, chromium, cobalt. We have a very large area. It is about 11% of the surface of the country that is ultramafic. Our team has a lot of expedition in the field, in the mountain. We go in the field as a team, so botanists of Albanian flora accompanying us in the life in this kind of soil. They have a little bit of nickel or other heavy metals. Sometimes we take some filter papers and we do the colorimetric test. This filter paper is moisture is wet with dimethyl glyoxime, and if the reaction is red, I understand that as more or less nickel. Not my lipstick, but nickel.
3: It does look like lipstick. Oh, you can already see the red color coming through.
5: These are from my previews.
2: At extremely high levels. There are over 700 known species, spread across at least 50 different plant families, and more than 500 of them can take up one metal in particular, nickel. In Albania alone, there are 6 species that hyperaccumulate nickel, all from the same genus, Odonterina. The most promising for phytomining are Odonterina chalcedica and the yellow-flowered Odonterina dissipans that Metal Plant is growing on its farm and can absorb up to 2% of their dry weight in nickel. To figure out exactly how much metal these plants are storing, the Department of Environment and Natural Resources has set up a dedicated lab tracking the nickel content in every batch of biomass. The process starts with drying the plants, then grinding them into a fine powder. 0.3 grams of the powder is weighed, and nitric acid and hydrogen peroxide are added before the mix.

0: mixture is put into a microwave digestion system. The goal is to precisely measure the amount of heavy metals, especially nickel, in the plant. Over the past two decades, Professor Barney, along with Professor Syed Chalari and their team, have been running trials to improve the way phytomining, or agro-mining, is done to boost the amount of nickel.
1: By the very high concentration of metals, but also the lack of nutrients. So we decided which time to harvest, in the process. We play with plant density, we play with soil preparation, we play with irrigation. We do laboratory sample of plants in different stage of vegetation. We study the phenology of these plants. Always we tend to do most friends because we improve biomass and we improve nickel concentration. So we improve nickel yield.
0: I find it fascinating to hear about the work you're doing here in Albania. Why does it interest you so much?
1: We see this technology a promising technology. We need to do some things in the surface to improve the life of people that live in this poor regional area. And why not to profit from these natural resources that we have?
0: Coming up after the break, find out how scientists at Metal Plant turn this into this.
2: You can see more of Razor on our YouTube channel. 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Remember to subscribe and hit the bell button for notifications.
3: Thank you.

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1: On the metal plant farm in northern Albania, Professor Barney's research is being trialled at an industrial scale. It's the fourth year they've had a large-scale crop.
0: Fast, sharp, and insightful. 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
1: On the metal plant farm in northern Albania, Professor Barney's research is being trialled at an industrial scale. It's the fourth year they've had a large-scale crop.
2: It's pretty mind-boggling to think you can go from the bright, vivid, yellow-coloured flower I've seen on the farm to metal. Can I see what the end product is?
3: Yeah, absolutely. So this is nickel hydroxide extracted from our plants, and this is battery steel.
2: And just talk me through the steps to get from flower to that end result.
3: Yeah, so we first go through a process of thermal pretreatment, which breaks down the bond.
1: Nickel-rich ash, which is then treated with an acid solution to dissolve the metals. The mixture then goes through a purifying for a yield of 1 ton of nickel per hectare, with ongoing improvements to the process.
3: So this is the operations headquarters for the farm. Here we have stored around me a variety of biomass from the field, from different trials. And from this biomass, we measure and calculate the nickel yields. We also have in this facility our seed bank and additional environmental and weather monitoring.
2: And so you're always fine-tuning things. That work never ends.
3: Absolutely, 100%. From agronomic practices to genetic accelerated breeding.
1: Hyperaccumulative varieties collected from across Albania and Europe.
2: What's been the result of your intervention in that sense so far?
3: So these plants have been researched and studied in academia for some time and grown with non-intensive agricultural practices. And through breeding, I grew up into a toddler to be able to create a product, a material that is so needed for the basic infrastructure and lives that we live, to be able to do it in a way that's actually working in concert with nature inspires me every day.
1: As well as extracting a more sustainable nickel, metal plants added another step to their phytomining operation, one that's allowed them to produce carbon-negative nickel by making use of the ultramafic rock found in abundance in the nearby mountains. The rock contains a mineral called...
4: And everything the life drives out of magnesium, so this is the very important element for the world.
2: And what makes this so special? What makes it...
1: Geological carbon cycling, also known as the slow carbon cycle, is how carbon moves between the Earth's atmosphere, rocks and oceans over millions of years. Here's how it works. Carbon dioxide in the air mixes with rainwater, forming carbonic acid, or H2CO3. This slowly breaks down rocks, releasing bicarbonate, magnesium, and other ions. These are transported by rivers to the ocean, where carbon is stored for thousands of years. Olivine is a very fast weathering rock type, making it one of the most effective choices for enhanced rock.
4: Illustrated that the magnesium content is all concentrated in a very small area. And so you mine this rock, you process using a green energy, you crush the rock, this is the crushing process, you transport and you dispatch in the farm. And this

0: fished around our farms. And we do this enhanced wetting process where this mineral turns the poison CO2 into magnesium again, which is carbonates and has a great effect to land restoration, to ocean restoration.
1: Here at Razor, we've reported on startups tackling carbon dioxide removal, or CDR as it's known. One example is Nelly in Wales, who are creating biochar. CDR is a certified way of taking CO2 out of the atmosphere and storing it. Every step is carefully checked and audited, and once that process is complete, a certificate's issued for each tonne of carbon dioxide removed, known as a carbon credit. These credits can then be sold. While the idea of removing carbon dioxide from the atmosphere has been around for some time, building a business model around it is still very new. Alongside biochar and enhanced rock weathering, there are other CDR methods too. In 2021, Climeworks opened the first large-scale direct air capture plant in Iceland. It can remove 4,000 tonnes of CO2 per year, a huge achievement, but still only a tiny fraction of what's needed to tackle climate change. Now, by combining carbon removal with phytomining, Metal Plant is producing carbon-negative nickel and planning to sell carbon credits from the process too.
2: This sounds really impressive, the potential to be game-changing. Why hasn't this happened before?
0: Well, things have evolved and nickel resource has been...
3: We presented our results in international conferences. For the moment, this plant, this technology is attracting the attention of a lot of scientists from all over the world.
0: You bring a value to the land that is not used. You create a job. You sequester the CO2. You produce metals of the future. You enhance the land. So the effect is from economic impact to environment impact. So they are...
4: And bringing our crops to other regions around the world.
2: So what's next for Metal Plant?
4: So we're working on commercializing our operations, removing the nickel directly.
1: Even though reducing the impact of nickel extraction and production is just one small part of the environmental effort needed to reduce CO2 emissions globally, Metal Plant is reimagining how it can be done, transforming a traditional industry into one that could play a vital role in a more sustainable future.

0: Militant networks and foreign military interests raise urgent questions over who controls and secures the waterway. So how can African states protect their interests and shape... Tensions in the Bab el Mandeb Strait threaten global shipping and African economies. Robert Nagila explains why this waterway matters.
1: A narrow stretch of water at the southern end of the Red Sea between Africa and the Arabian Peninsula is causing global trade and regional security. 12% of global trade, including 11% of maritime oil and 8% of liquefied natural gas, pass through this narrow waterway. It links the Red Sea to the Gulf of Aden, providing a key shipping route between Asia, parts of Africa and Europe, through the Suez Canal. On the African side are Djibouti and Eritrea. Yemen lies on the other side. So why is global anxiety rising? Because the Houthis, fighting Yemen's internationally recognized government, have advanced along Yemen's Red Sea coast and reached Mayun Island, also known as Perim, in the heart of the strait. Now, the Houthis say international shipping is safe. But their growing control of the coastal area is raising concerns of a

0: possible disruptions to one of the world's most important maritime routes. So what happens if shipping companies and Africa could feel the negative impact through more expensive imports, including fuel and disrupted trade? But there could also be opportunities for ports along the alternative route as demand rises for fuel, repairs and supplies. So it's a mixed picture for Africa.
1: Strategists specializing in the Middle East and North Africa region. Gentlemen, welcome to the program and thank you for joining in this discussion. Dr. Mustafa, let me start with you, because reports say that Houthi forces now control Yemen's entire Red Sea coast. What is the single greatest immediate impact of the Houthis' advancement into the Horn of Africa?
2: Force like the Houthis wielding missile systems, drones, and are engaging in cognitive war for themselves.
1: Right, Tarek, what impact are you seeing in the Red Sea coast?
3: Well, to add to what my co-panelists were saying, it's a geopolitical development, really. I mean, as mentioned, the Houthis, this non-state armed group from Yemen, have taken control of the eastern coast.
1: On trade, what are you seeing?
4: The direct contact point of what's happening is obviously the military impact, but the immediate economic impact will be on shipping and trade. Now, the Bab al-Mandeb Strait, the Gulf of Aden, is a significant waterway in terms of trade. So we are already seeing minor disruptions. And obviously, Beatrice, this is compounded by what's going on the opposite strait, in the Strait of Hormuz, with the ongoing Iran-Israel-United States conflict. So we're already seeing some of the clients that we talk to, for example, in South Africa and in the Southern African region, fuel prices are going to be adjusted, and also in Kenya soon. So we're going to feel a knock-on impact. I know they're not directly linked to what's happening in the Red Sea.
1: These crises take complete root in the Horn of Africa region.
2: They already have, Beatrice, and this is the unfortunate thing. And states in the region would not like to admit that these groups have actually taken root in the region. We're no longer talking about the Sahel or the Horn of Africa. And this is affecting even the way now states are having to respond to and deal with these issues. Because of wrong policies or policies that have not been working, we actually see that groups like Al-Shabaab outlast 3,000 and 7,000, outlasting a multinational force of over 65,000 troops, including the Somali Federal Army, the States Army, AUSOM, EU, another 10,000 Ethiopian force that is outside of the AUSOM. Mm-hmm. And one has to ask the question, what is this that the states are getting wrong? And in our assessment, in the research that we've done, is that states are still...
3: are now interconnected. And I think that there is a... Look, there's an overriding belief in most countries where, you know, if you're in West Africa, you'll say, ah, the problems in the Middle East are in the Middle East. If you're in the Middle East, you say, ah, what does West Africa have to do with us? But all of these things are interconnected. There is a continuation. Egypt next, because when you start having fewer and fewer ships passing through the Red Sea, as Jervin was talking about, then the multinational force, usually from the AU, including troops from places like Kenya, going to combat Al-Shabaab in Somalia. And now, because of the political games being played by the likes of Iran, the UAE, Israel, the United States, and others, you are now going to see...
4: Yeah, it's a real big concern, Beatrice, because on top of their presence now within the Red Sea, Gulf of Aden, the increasing securitization of the area. Remember, things are kicking off in Ethiopia as it is as we speak right now. The Tigrayans are fighting. They're moving closer towards the corridor which blocks off trade for them to send, for Ethiopia to send trade into Djibouti. So now they've got that one internal pressure. Now, if you have external pressures, that's going to make it even more worse or exacerbate the landlocked problem that Abiy Ahmed has and has been trying to solve. So now, if you have these pressures, where do you look? Economically, we've looked at certain other options. So there are other options. They have been talking to the Kenyan government. There's another option to go through there.

0: But by having this increased security presence in the in part of the Red Sea and the Gulf of Aden, it'll worry them also. Just a week before the Houthi presence in the Red Sea, so you have this whole big, as Tariq and Dr. Mustafa are saying, we've got this whole big securitization, so it's a whole big puzzle all linking together.
1: Right. So, Tarek, massive shipping diversions around the Cape of Good Hope, they are rewriting trade routes. Which African coastal economies, as you mentioned, the states being held ransom, which African coastal economies stand to lose the most, and who might actually benefit here?
2: As ships start to avoid the Red Sea, which vessels will be used, right? So instead of having a smaller sea-going vessel, more ocean-going vessels will be used. So you will have bigger vessels.
1: What are they going to do? How are they going to step up to protect their maritime industries from collapse here?
3: One of the ways that the governments run by the states in the region, at the moment there is a lot of mistrust, however, Beatrice, and it makes it very difficult for joint surveillance in the maritime spaces to be carried out by the states themselves. Ethiopia is wishing to, or wanting to forcefully get a port. There's a problem between some. It's a shared approach to addressing these challenges. But IGAD and the African Union, they have some of the Red Sea Council that on the other side, with Saudi Arabia leading that, and then the platforms that have been put in place to address piracy, these are in place, but they're not as effective as they were meant to be or they were designed for.
1: So, Tarek, you talked about the external military powers that are, around in the Red Sea. How can Horn of Africa states, though, protect their territorial waters without being swallowed as proxies in the Middle East conflict?
2: Dr. Mustafa was talking before about how much different countries have struggled to beat Al-Shabaab in Somalia. And this is a similar type of problem just on the water. So, we could talk activity, but what good is intense maritime surveillance and even the deployment of destroyers in the Red Sea, if you can get a small naval drone for a couple of thousand dollars and send it on its way to hit a tanker? And as soon as one tanker gets hit, then the insurance premiums will skyrocket and all of the vessels will redirect. Unfortunately, we keep looking for small solutions to a big problem. And what I mean here is that we cannot resolve this issue through military tools because it's not fundamentally a military problem. The underlying issue that we need to solve is a diplomatic one. We need to resolve the situation between the United States and Iran, and we need to resolve the situation between the Emirati-Israeli alliance and the rest of the region. And these are bigger diplomatic tools where you would hope that after decades of cooperation through the African Union, the African states would be better able to stand up and to have more gravity in international forums, in dealing with global powers, and in dealing with regional powers. But unfortunately, even here, I think because of the mutual distrust that Dr. Mustafa was talking about, it's going to be a tough sell. So unfortunately, I don't have much in the way of good news for you on this question.
1: Right. So, Dr. Mustafa, we are seeing this securitization in the Red Sea coast, but we're also seeing multiple security initiatives around the Red Sea, the Red Sea Council, the Djibouti Code of Conduct, to newer multinational maritime arrangements. Do these mechanisms strengthen
3: security? A group that is outgunned, like Al-Shabaab, by the multinational forces that are there, about 7-1, could have vanquished Al-Shabaab. And this is where states are making mistakes. They are outgunning these groups, but these groups are outgoverning them. They're governing those spaces. Houthi is governing Yemen. Al-Shabaab is governing and collecting taxes and settling disputes in 10 out of the 18 regions in Somalia. And you can see that people.
1: And we'll continue our discussion on the changing security landscape in the Red Sea. To stay with us.

Welcome back to Talk Africa. Let's continue with our discussion. Still with me, Dr. Mustafa Ali, Jervie Naido, and Tariq Magarisi. So, Tariq,

0: this crisis has a lot of spillover effects. What is the biggest obstacle, though, that is stopping Horn of Africa states from building a unified, meaningful maritime defense?
1: It's quite easy to find an accommodation because there is mutual interest there. I mean, even for non-state actors like the Houthis, who would like to see the economic benefits and the normalization and the legitimization that comes with being a responsible manager of a global choke point like the Red Sea, not only for the different countries, but also for the communities within those countries. And so until you resolve those broader existential problems and the kind of like the petrol that countries like the United Arab Emirates and like Iran are pouring onto the region, which is already ablaze, then it becomes very difficult to resolve the neighborly problems on things like the Red Sea.
0: Right. So, Jevin, we've heard about the trade disruptions. We've seen countries looking towards the Cape of Good Hope as they rewrite the trade route. What realistic options, though, do landlocked countries?
2: It will mean maybe looking at, for example, going towards Kenya or looking at other ways in which you can transport goods. So you look at diversifying, also spreading your options out wider. So when it comes to mitigating the risk, you try and manage your chokeholds and your risk. So for example, shipping companies will be looking at, as you mentioned, our goods out might be more expensive, but it also provides an alternative. Also, Beatrice, these kinds of times also prep countries for, okay, if we know in the, that's an ongoing project there, that's a way to, obviously it's a US interest to get resources out of DRC, but developing alternative railways or different sources over which you can export your goods. So this should be a lesson that you need to look at your other modes of transportation, your other modes of policy, and ways in which you can pull. Producers were complaining that the revenue agencies and shipping containers are going up. Government is not doing enough. So there needs to be also help from the government on those elements to help the ordinary citizens.
1: Neighboring powers who are also sensitive to these developments. And with this, I mean the Europeans, the Italians, the French, the British. They are all very sensitive to what happens in the Red Sea. And so they can support with more high-tech equipment. And we've already seen discussions around such a coalition. I mean, they've been going on for years now since the first time that the Houthis were threatening the Red Sea. And we're here in position at an AU level to put on the table what are the conditions that we need for stability for the Red Sea, and then encouraging both the Iranians, but then also taking it to the other side of the world, to DC, to ensure that these interests and that these main points trickle down into the diplomatic frameworks that are being pushed onto the Iranians and onto the Emiratis, the Israelis, and everybody involved on the other side of the offensive. So yeah, in a nutshell, it's a kind of complex trade-off between coming together to recognize the importance of the situation, to pool security assets, but then also, and more crucially, to pool diplomatic assets.
0: Right, Jevin, your assessment for the future?
2: The future is complex. If you can build some kind of form of trust in political world, I think the important thing is the political world amongst politicians to pool together. I think we can have some kind of future where there is some policing in the Red Sea. And remember, as Tariq has said, and Dr. Mustafa, it's a common interest, not just...
3: We'll have to build their own capacities before inviting others from outside the region and they will need to build capacities that are able to defeat these fifth generation armed groups using tactics and strategies that defeated the Al-Qaeda's and others that belong to the fourth generation. Is not going to work for the fifth generation terrorist groups.
0: All right, gentlemen, thank you all very much for your insights. But that's all we have time for on this edition of Talk Africa. A big thank you to our guests, Dr. Mustafa Ali, co-founder and chairman of the Horn International Institute for Strategy.

0: His Saudi-backed forces launched more strikes on the city of Sana'a and tried to regain lost ground at the Red Sea coast. And in Ethiopia, government forces take control of an opposition-held regional capital. Tigrayan rebels withdraw from the city without... We go live to the nation's capital and correspondent Ehab El-Fandi. Ehab, what is the latest situation in the area near the mouth of the...
1: Their forces confronted two Saudi F-15 fighter jets over Taiz, southwest Yemen, and forced them to leave the area using what he described as a locally made surface-to-air missiles. But more importantly, we are also seeing major developments on the ground, and actually all of these developments, as Ansarullah says, its forces have taken control of Turba, as well as the Ashamatain and Samit districts in Taiz. And this is happening at a very important moment because President Rashad al-Alimi, the president of the taking actually territory under Ansarullah control. So Taiz has really become one of the key areas to watch right now, with fighting and reported movements taking place both around the city and along routes linking Taiz with the south. And Diego, our report now takes a closer look at the latest developments in Yemen and the escalation and the escalating situation across the country. Let's listen.
2: This is a submarine hospital for women and children, one of the Yemeni capital Sana'a's main specialized public hospitals. The photo shows damage to the facility following air strikes in the surrounding area. Ansarullah says that Saudi Arabia carried out that the group said had targeted five Yemeni provinces over the previous 24 hours. Sari added that, according to the group, the total number of Saudi airstrikes and missile attacks since the beginning of September has reached 1,410.
3: Saudi
2: in Taiz province, southwest Yemen. Ansarullah has launched attacks along several fronts, seeking to advance toward high ground overlooking key fighting on the Jabal Han and Beni Bukhari fronts. With the clashes continue near residential areas, local authorities in Taiz have suspended the clash.
1: Yeah, I think for now, both sides are clearly signaling that they are preparing for a much intense phase of this conflict. The major shift has been a shifting from preparation to to militarizations in the Red Sea and also in the southern parts of Yemen, as well as the northern parts in Yemen. That means here we are seeing a major shift from preparations to open military reactions from the both sides. The government has now formally announced the start of operations to retake territory, while Ansarullah is claiming further gains around Taiz and continuing to respond with attacks and threats against Saudi targets. And just the latest 516. What makes Taiz actually particularly important is its geography. Recent fighting has focus on strategic positions and routes connecting Taiz with the south, and any sustained change in control around those routes could have a major impact actually on the military situation.

0: whether the fighting will continue, but whether this escalation will develop into a much broader campaign across multiple fronts, as well as some
1: operations. Fighting in the region reignited almost 2 weeks ago, raising fears of another civil war in Ethiopia. For analysis on the situation in Ethiopia, let's turn to William Lawrence. He's a professor of political science and international affairs at American University. William, great having you. And first up, if Addis Ababa wins militarily in Tigray, does that actually bring stability or simply set the stage for the next insurgency?
2: It's both. There have been, periodic Tigrayan-led rebellions and major Tigrayan roles in the Ethiopian political trajectory since independence, and that's not going to change. A temporary victory. Abiy Ahmed has the upper hand for the moment, that there's a certain degree of stability for a certain period of time, and that the things will re-erupt at some point later when the political dynamics lead to that. This is a complex conflict, but at its essence, the Tigrayan problem with the central government is a constitutional problem. It's about what kind of state Ethiopia will be and what the role of the regions are in the national government. And military victory doesn't solve those fundamental political issues.
1: William, I want to go on talking about this. The TPLF, right? Was that a strategic retreat or just defeat?
2: It's kind of both. Every retreating army always says it's a strategic retreat rather than to come back and retake that city. And they probably do have the strength at some point in the future to do that, but they don't right now. And that's why I said, that goal hasn't been defeated.
1: William, Ethiopia is accusing Eritrea, Sudan, and Egypt of backing its enemies, right? How close is this to becoming a regional war?
2: In the sense of a full-blown proxy war with foreign fighters, a little bit like we have in Sudan to a degree, with even Russian and Ukrainian mercenaries on the ground in Sudan, it's certainly so much more important than whether or not Egypt's going to support a particular rebel group in Ethiopia. That means that I think any foreign involvement will be lesser rather than greater.
1: William Lawrence, thank you so much for your time and insights. Great having you. Coming up, strikes on Kyiv as Germany's chancellor visits Ukraine, plus a pro-EU, pro-Ukraine party.
3: CGTN, bridging nations and civilizations. 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
1: Welcome back. Germany is stepping up support for Ukraine as Russia repairs Ukraine's energy system ahead of the winter. For its part, Russia announced intensified strikes after Ukraine vowed to strike more of its refineries. Party has won 42 seats out of 100. It's an unprecedented result in the former Soviet state's post-independence history. Kublerz is set to form a coalition that has strongly supported Ukraine. In second place was a party that relies on voters from the Russian-speaking

0: minority. In Brazil, millions are voting on in Sunday's general election. And while there are 30...
1: underway in Brazil, almost 160 million people eligible to vote in electoral zones like this one. This is a public school here in the city of Santo André in the greater São Paulo area. We are accredited to cover the elections, and we have been allowed by the electoral court to fill inside the... for state deputy, federal deputy, two senators, and then state governors, and finally the president of the republic. And then talking about the presidency, there are 12 candidates running, but actually two of them are really considered serious contestants, and this is a

0: This one, there are several inside each electoral zone. They have to show their identification here to the electoral officers working in the station. And then after that, after they are properly identified, even with the biometric identification, then they can go to the voting booth itself. And in there, there is an electronic balloting machine. And that's what makes actually the voting counting so fast here in Brazil. Results of this first round of the elections are expected to come out on Sunday night, but really, as things are, it's impossible to predict an outcome. Most analysts say that a second round on October 25th, and well, numbers of polls as they are now really allow for any analysis, any outcome. Paulo Cabral, CGTN, Santo André, Brazil.
1: Here in the U.S., early voting is underway in many states for the midterm elections, a little more than a month shy of Election Day, and Republicans are battling Democrats for control of Congress. CGTN's Victor Ning reports.
2: President Trump at a rally Friday in deeply Republican Alabama, making his push and promises for the Republican candidates running in the November midterm elections. Although Trump isn't on the ballot in the largely congressional elections, his party is, and his approval numbers are seen as a drag on his fellow Republicans. He's campaigning in MAGA heartlands like Alabama, Texas, and Nebraska this week. Recent polls suggest that Republicans could struggle to maintain control of the House of Representatives. Some Democrat challengers for Senate seats, like James Tallarico in Texas, are voicing optimism the Democrats could win control there too.
3: I'm still considered a Republican, but I think I'm looking into voting Democratic this year. Because I think they're more sincere and they're more for people. And I'm tired of the high prices, the war that's going on, and the military is going, it's in chaos right now. There's just so many things that are bad with the Republican Party.
4: I think with him helping, I think it's a very good chance.
2: Facing Republicans.
5: Yeah, we're gonna vote. Yeah, we're gonna vote this year for sure.
2: Early voting is underway in many states. In others, there's a rush to register as many voters as possible. But court challenges on voting by mail and online registration worry many election organizers and officials that the votes won't.
1: For China's Golden Week in Yunnan Province, a report from a massive dancing festival coming up.
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0: The world's currencies are more connected than ever before. The mechanisms that drive the economy.
1: Welcome back. China and Nepal have launched a disaster response scientific expedition. A 50-member team will research the evolution of the August ice and rock avalanche. More than 40 died in China and hundreds are still missing. More than 1,400 died in Nepal with thousands unaccounted for. The China team leader says climate change only raises the risk of such disasters. The closing ceremonies were held Sunday in Japan for the 20th Asian Games. At just 13 years old, she captured gold in all three of her events in record times. In the final medal count, a hunt. At Beijing Wildlife Park, visitors are challenged to collect invasive fall webworm larvae with gloves, tweezers, and containers and win up to 10 park tickets. Thousands of people are dancing to the beat of the drums in China's Yunnan province. It's the Munao Congge Festival Week. Translated in English, to English, it means everyone come together and dance. CGTN's Yang Jinghao reports.
2: Drums thunder. Music fills the air. Thousands of people move as one, their colorful costumes swirling to the rhythm.
3: This is the Munao Congge, one of the most important celebrations of the Jinghu ethnic group. With the music, dance, and thousands of participants, it brings the community together and keeps a century's old tradition alive.
2: Leading the dance are the Nao Shuang and Nao Ba, who guide the procession in their distinctive robes with the traditional knives in hand. But Munao Congge is more than a festive dance. Its movements and patterns carry the stories of the Jinghu people's history, migration, and beliefs. And today, it is drawing a new audience. Visitors from across the country are joining the dance, stepping into the circle and experiencing

0: me feel like I'm young again, full of energy.
1: And this is part of a new trend in tourism. More holiday travelers are turning away from crowded
2: in our tourism around Munazunga every day, so visitors can experience this national intangible cultural heritage whenever they come to Longchuan. 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
1: As the drums keep beating, the tradition lives on, and more people are expected to join the dance and enjoy it. Yang Jinghao, CGTN, Longchuan County, Yunnan Province.
3: And that's the world today. I'm Diego Lache.

0: Jingdezhen sits in the heart of Jiangxi, where a moderate climate, abundant rainfall, and an ideal level of humidity meets mountain ranges and rivers, resulting in soil that is rich in minerals and pound the ore into powder. This is the first step in the process of making traditional pottery, an archaic technology
1: At any mention of Jingdezhen in China, people immediately think of porcelain, and in particular, 青花瓷, or blue and white porcelain. Making it is a complicated process, involving 72 separate steps. Join me as I explore the secrets behind this centuries-old craft.
0: Giving him many years to contemplate and perfect it.
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0: But its journey didn't end there. After the Renaissance, at the tail end of the Middle Ages, it found its way to Europe, where this elegant Chinese craft won the hearts of many people throughout the continent of the world.

Once the basic shape has been set, the next step is called trimming. This involves removing the excess clay from the vessel using a special knife. The thickness or breadth of the clay has to be very precise. The margin of error is no greater than 1/10 of a millimeter.

0: When it comes to glazing, the vessel is immersed slowly, but removed surprisingly quickly. The speed is dictated by the vessel's shape. The craftsman in making adjustments relies on his experience to get this just right. Jingdezhen has shaped generations of craftsmen. Many would experience the heartache of failure time and again before finally mastering the craft after many years and reaping the benefits of success. Such inspiring stories have made this city a hotbed for the practice of inheriting the craft of making porcelain. If the process known as
1: 那么手工不就是因为它是人做的？那么人就是说它是有情绪的啊，它是有变化的，然后人会受各种各样的干扰，所以我们手工只是说在不可控的情况下，尽量的做到可控，然后又保持一点自己的灵性和痕迹，我觉得这才是手工。
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0: While at the same time injecting new ideas into the art. She hopes more people In order to keep pushing the envelope, Chen Yu told me she would travel abroad to visit various museums and galleries.Those experiences enrich her inner world, she said. Chen Yu even managed to integrate some of the Western culture she observed into her own works.

0: Images may appear to be identical, but looks can be deceiving. Weighs different sides to a story. We put the focus on the details. To see more, to understand better. CGTN.
1: Iraqi forces launched four strikes on the city of Sana'a and tried to regain lost ground at the Red Sea coast. A tight result is expected for Brazil's presidential election. It pits the incumbent against a political rival's son. Meanwhile, Yemen's Saudi-backed government announced a major counteroffensive against the Houthis. Ihab Elfandi has the latest from the Yemen capital.
2: This is a submarine hospital for women and children, one of the Yemeni capital Sana'a's main specialized public hospitals. The photo shows damage to the facility following air strikes in the surrounding area. Ansarullah says Saudi Arabia carried out 26 air strikes across several areas of Sana'a. Inside the hospital, military front, Ansarullah spokesman Yahya Sari announced that ballistic missiles and drones had been launched toward Aramco facilities in Riyadh. He said the attack was carried out in response to 60 air strikes and missile attacks that the group said had targeted five Yemeni provinces over the previous 24 hours. Sari added that, according to the group, the total number of Saudi air strikes and missile attacks since the beginning of September has reached Wafro France, seeking to advance toward high ground overlooking key routes leading to the Bab al-Mandab Strait and Yemen's western coast. Saudi-backed government forces said they have been engaged in fierce fighting on the Jabal Han and Beni Bukhari fronts. With the clashes continue near residential areas, local authorities and ties have suspended classes on Sunday and Monday.
1: Ihab Elfandi reporting there. On the other side of the Arabian Peninsula, Iran's oil minister has resigned. He has previously proclaimed that the U.S. would never be able to stop Iran's oil.
3: Regarding Washington's claim that U.S. had expelled Iranian diplomatic team from New York, Baghaei accused the U.S. of trying to manufacture achievements through what he called baseless claims. He said that the departure of all Iranian diplomats had already been planned. One diplomat was originally due to stay for several more days, but left New York under pressure from the U.S. Baghaei said Washington's efforts to isolate the

0: and unable to execute its agenda of projecting Iran's isolation, has apparently resorted to such utterly cheap fabrications, which in my view are hardly worth addressing.
1: Regarding Iran's proposed seven-day plan, he said the U.S. position remains essentially unchanged, with Washington seeking negotiations on the nuclear issue. But Tehran says that at this stage, it's prepared to negotiate only over the Strait of Hormuz. He also said the possibility of leaving the Nuclear Non-Proliferation Treaty is now being seriously discussed within Iran's political circles. Meanwhile, Foreign Minister Abbas Araghchi said Iran's approach remains centered on what he described as dignified diplomacy coupled with a firm defense of national security.
2: Should our enemies choose the path of military confrontation once again, they will receive an even firmer response than before, and we will defend ourselves more powerfully than ever.
1: Escalation. Sepe Sodami, CGTN, Tehran.
3: Now to the conflict in Ethiopia, where government forces have retaken control of the capital of the Tigray region. Troops entered Mekele after capturing its main airport, and rebel forces withdrew. Meanwhile, the rebels say they have relocated and will continue operations. Fighting in the region reignited almost 2 weeks ago, raising fears of another civil war in Ethiopia. In Brazil, millions are voting in a Sunday general election. While there are 13 candidates on the presidential ballot, two are in a tight race. The incumbent and the son of his rival are expected to advance to a second round. CGTN's Paulo.
4: Well, that's right, Diego. I'm here right now at the polling station, and actually all the gates have been shut a few minutes ago as the voting has finished. Actually, electoral officials are just telling us that we have to leave as soon as possible from here, because this is now a very delicate period when they're saying all the equipment for the voting, for the counting of the votes, and that's where we will go also to the regional electoral court, where the votes will be counted in this tightly contested election that nevertheless was an eventful all through the country, even though there are 2,600 electoral zones in the country. It was peaceful, pretty much uneventful. A few dozen people ended up detained, some being accused of buying votes and some for irregular distribution of flyers of candidates near the voting stations. But nevertheless, it was an eventful, in a very tense and polarized campaign with 12 presidential candidates, but actually just two of them considered with the actual possibility of going to a second round. And then if it happens, it will be on October 25th. Now, one thing is that the figures so far show a tight race, usually with President Lula da Silva slightly ahead opposition candidate Flavio Bolsonaro. There is one thing that this election was very much about: people voting against someone, maybe even more than voting for someone. So opponents of the Bolsonaro family, the son of former President Jair Bolsonaro, which is the extreme opposite camp. So again, and nobody's really much happy in Brazil. I'd say that neither side is really happy with how Brazil is going. So it was very much an election of dissatisfaction, of people voting against candidates, often more than for candidates. But nevertheless, I'd say that the economy certainly is a big issue. The figures are not that bad. Unemployment is not so high. Inflation is rather under control, but people are not happy at all with the situation. And violence, crime in the cities is also a big and divisive issue in Brazil, with right-wing camps. But it's very much about polarization and people taking sides.
3: Paulo Cabral, thank you very much for this report. Here in the U.S., early voting is underway in many states for the midterm elections, a little more than a month shy of Election Day, and Republicans are battling.
5: Although Trump isn't on the ballot in the largely congressional elections, his party is, and his approval numbers are seen as a drag on his fellow Republicans. He's campaigning in MAGA heartlands like Alabama, Texas, and Nebraska this week. Recent polls suggest the Republicans could struggle to maintain control of the House of Representatives. Some Democrat challengers for Senate seats, like James Tallarico in Texas, are voicing optimism the Democrats could win control there too.
6: I'm still considered a Republican, but I think I'm looking into voting Democratic this year. Because I think they're more sincere, just so many things that are bad with the Republican Party.
7: I think with him helping, I think it's a very good chance the opponent

0: part of the Democrats or the socialists are a little bit interesting, to say the least. So I think the Republicans have a very good opportunity to win.
1: High fuel prices and unpopular
2: right to vote is safe.
1: If Democrats do gain control of Congress, a rough road could lie ahead for a president with 2 years left in office. Meanwhile, whatever the results for Republicans, their focus is expected to shift away from Trump to who may lead the party next into the 2028 presidential election. Victor Ning, CGTN, Washington.
3: Coming up, strikes on Kyiv as Germany's chancellor visits Ukraine. Plus, a pro-EU, pro-Ukraine party wins elections in Latvia. Details on that and more after the break.
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3: Massive strikes on Kyiv. Chancellor Friedrich Merz announced more than $1.5 billion in new aid during a Kyiv visit Sunday. Around $1 billion will fund weapons, combat drones, and satellite technology. Several hundred million will help prepare Ukraine's energy system ahead. The pro-EU ruling party United List has won parliamentary elections. Prime Minister Andriy Kulberg's party has...

0: feed. And cooling costs are soaring in warehouses where the cheese is stored. CGTN's Hermione Kitson reports from Parma.
1: It's a so-called Ferrari of Italian cheese, Parmigiano Reggiano. And in warehouses like these, thousands of wheels are slowly aging and gaining value.
2: Here we have 300,000 forms and another 200,000 in another facility. So 500,000 wheels with a value above 300 million euros.
1: There's one thing that makes these wheels particularly valuable, time. Parmigiano Reggiano must be aged for at least 12 months. And while the cheese matures, it can be used as collateral to help finance producers.
3: Before a wheel can become collateral, it has to receive a special seal of approval and a tracking number with its age and origin, a kind of passport to protect its value.
1: But extreme heat is putting pressure on the process. Italy has sweltered through its hottest summer since 1950, pushing up the cost.

0: less and produce less milk.
1: The first loss is the milk loss. So we have production losses range from 10 to 20%.
0: And producers can't simply move somewhere cooler. Parmigiano Reggiano's protected designation of origin limits production to a defined area of northern Italy. Nicola Bertinelli's family farm dates back to 1895. He says more help is needed at a regional, national and

0: Parma.
1: Still ahead, a major attraction for China's Golden Week in Yunnan province. A report from a massive dancing festival coming up.
2: ...360-degree profiles of industry movers and shakers, tech mavericks, and policymakers. We drill down on their success. Join the conversation. BizTalk, only on CGTN. Each day, there are millions of stories. Each one can open new perspectives, new possibilities. Wherever you look, we are there.
1: South Korea, third. Beijing tourists are turning pest control into a Golden Week holiday hunt. At Beijing Wildlife Park, visitors are challenged to collect invasive fall webworm larvae with gloves, tweezers, and containers. The pest, native to North America.
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4: Of the Jinghu ethnic group, with the music, dance, and thousands of participants, it brings the community together and keeps a centuries old tradition alive.
3: Leading the dance are the Naoshuang and Naoba, who guide the procession in their distinctive robes with the traditional knives in hand. But Mu Nao Zongge is more than a festive dance. Its movements and patterns carried across the country are joining the dance, stepping into the circle and experiencing the culture for themselves.
5: This is my
6: here in Longchuan, joining people from different ethnic groups hand in hand in Mu Nao Zongge. It really gives me a strong sense of peace, security, and unity.
7: I'm really happy wearing this Jingpa outfit, and the experience makes me feel like I'm young again, full of energy.
3: And this is part of a new trend in tourism. More holiday travelers are turning away from crowded big city destinations and heading to smaller cities and towns, looking for authentic local culture and experiences. This is creating new opportunities for places like Longchuan, a small county on China's border with Myanmar. Just 2 years ago, there wasn't even a travel agency here. Today, the county is welcoming a growing number of tour groups.
8: I didn't expect to see such a huge turnout. It shows how deeply this dance and these traditions are rooted in the collective memory of the Jinghua people. I think it's a wonderful tradition, and I hope it will be passed on to future generations.
3: And this is exactly what local authorities are working to build on.
9: We are building our tourism around Mu Nao Zongge every day, so visitors can experience this national intangible cultural heritage whenever they come to Longchuan. We hope this can become a catalyst for developing other tourism routes.
3: Yang Jinghao, CGTN, Longchuan County, Yunnan Province.
1: And that's the world today. I'm Diego Laje. Remember, for more news...

0: We're here in an ancient crossroads of trade and culture, where people have come to enjoy the slow life since time immemorial.
1: And now it's a place where you can escape the city, take it easy.
2: Yep, so for all you burnt out freelancers, when you're in China,

0: got to come to Dali.
1: Oh, yeah, this is China IRL.
0: Nearly fell off the step just now. It's slippery.
2: 刚摘了吗?
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0: he hallucinated that there was like a pile of skulls next to his bed. Mm. And then there was another time that he saw like gold bars drop from the sky. And then there was this one time he was beating up a fridge until like 3 in the morning. And this one time he just slept for 24 hours.
5: So it's not just
0: exhausted.
5: It's not just the little men that you might see there. You could see. Very nice.
6: It is kind of an intersection in that sense where you get blueberries from like the north and you also got all these, not blueberries, but fruits from the north.
5: Absolutely.
6: And fruits from like, you know, the southern more tropical areas.
5: Yeah, and even overseas.
2: What is this?
6: Is that a potato? It's like a weird snow corn.
4: It looks like it's a larvae inside. Mm.
6: You know, it gets stuck in my mouth.
4: Mm. When you take like paracetamol or aspirin and then you just keep it in your mouth as it is.
6: Yeah, swallow.
5: Well, I need to deal with all this.
2: It's in jungle.
4: It's a cactus.
2: Should we try it?
6: Can we try it?
2: 能试一个。这正常。我们就买一点吧，你看那么便宜。买就好了。我没。让我们挑熟一点的，好吃一点的。我挑好吃的。
6: I have 10块3个。啊，是。
5: Oh, interesting.
6: Is that the good kind of interesting?
5: It's not a bad kind of interesting. But it's very free.
7: This is all part of the old town, though, right?
6: Yeah. Mm.
5: Guys, check out this picture.
6: What's this?
5: This is the place that I stayed with my dad in 2014.
6: Oh, that's nice.
5: And this actually reminds me a little bit of it, you know?
6: So it was so like a courtyard as well?
5: Yeah, courtyard, guest house.
6: That's nice.
5: Yeah.
8: It almost looks more like Beijing style.
6: It does. Yeah,
5: it could be. It could be. But what you know, that was going on and smells and noises. It's kind of like overstimulating, like overbearing. Absolutely. I think for anyone who's watching that might have been to any Chinese old town or even other places like in Morocco, for example, you know, other places around the world, you just expect sellers everywhere making their noise, trying to attract your attention.
4: But it's all the same stuff as well. You're still with the wing on.
5: Yeah. Hey, you just went in there.
4: It's a little bit like a soggy French fry.
5: A soggy
4: French fry? I was hoping it would be more.
6: You're really not selling it.
5: Yeah,
6: nutty.
5: Quite okay. Really?
6: It's weird.
5: It is weird.
6: It doesn't taste bad.
5: Yeah.
6: But I still hate the feeling of it.
4: I would say it tastes a little bit like a wet peanut.
5: So we've got a soggy French fry, a wet
4: peanut. A wet peanut.
5: Wow.
4: And then this is the,
5: to the people at home.
4: So this is the Asian whole. It just tastes off.
5: Yeah, I get that now. Actually,
4: it tastes off.
5: A nasty flavor.
4: And it's kind of bitter as well.
5: Bitter, yeah.
6: It crunches in weird places.
5: The last one. Let's do this.
6: This one's worse. This one's got a head.
5: Get in there. Honestly, though, nothing here has impressed me.
4: No.
5: Really.
4: It's the least worst out of the three.

0: really go hard on the
1: apple. Yeah, yeah.
2: Do we get to eat this? So this is where they'll be doing the dancing as
3: well. I think so, yeah.
4: Nice, isn't it?
3: Yeah.
0: Kind of like that part over there, right?
5: I do.
0: It's kind of like the...
4: That would be the airport tower, wouldn't it?

0: Yeah, the layers of it and the clouds in the back. Right, yeah. It's like a darker.
1: 用三道茶还原了人生最基本的滋味：一苦，二甜。

0: This is some kind of Fettuccine. Yeah, so this is like
1: 糊的嘛，对，
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3: That is no, and they look different. They also taste different. So like we're getting a treat here.
4: Oh, yeah. Oh man,
1: tasty.
5: You know, for a moment there, I was actually a little bit out of breath because I didn't think there's much of an altitude here. Like, it's 2,000, right? But that kind of...
6: I think I'm just a really serious dancer, though. That might be the reason.
5: Yeah, you guys were talking, and I was, like, trying to follow the moves, man.
3: I don't know. I was trying as well. I have to say I was trying. But it was hard to keep up. There was a lot going on.
5: They had many different kind of ethnic dances as well.
3: Yeah.
5: Like, they had, like, the Tibetan dances with the Tibetan music. They had, like, the... I guess it was Bai...
3: There must have been somebody in there. Yeah.
6: There was a lot going on.
5: And then they had like Mando pop.
3: Yeah, the pop music going on there. Yeah, that was really cool.
5: So for, fit.
3: Oh, wow.
5: 是什么呀？
7: 奶酥。
5: 哦。
8: 哎，这是什么？
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7: 不一样。
5: 嗯，挺好吃啊。嗯。
3: We've been discovered.
9: Is this the same kind of architecture that they have in places like Suzhou and stuff like that? Is it a similar style?
3: I think a lot of it's cross-influenced, isn't it? You know,
1: similar, but
3: the fact that it's white with gray features.
1: But the shape is different here.
9: What are these called? Tile cats?
1: If you go into like central China, you'll see a lot of these little spirit animals on the roofs.
3: Right.
1: So they're all meant to be good luck sort of spirit.Thingy majiggies.
3: Yeah.
10: 寡猫嘛，它就是忠诚于守护镇宅聚财，我去病打灾嘛。
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10: 哎，好。
3: Let's give it a shot.
1: 捏起来。
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5: 嗯 ，You're obviously the kind of guy who looks at your neighbor's desk during exams.
11: 就是要把那个空气排出来。
5: Okay, hey, what's the answer to 2A?
3: It's out of it, so you need to really give it a squeeze. And
5: so it really is like making dumplings,
3: yeah,
5: like making balls or.So、pastor, I guess.
9: We're referencing this one right here.
5: Yeah, we're making the little, the young cat.
3: Now we're doing this one. Okay.
5: Little cat.
3: 我看那些长相都有好多的变化了，每个人都是很有那种发挥自己的那个想象力去做。
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1: 可以。
2: Come from the land of factories, so we do things in batches.
3: Yes.
0: So I've selected a fairly simple option, which is no more decoration.
3: This one's had a little bit of help from the teacher.
4: A little bit.
0: Only a little bit, though.
4: A little bit.
3: Are you going to give it a name?
0: Let's wait till it's baked, and if it survives that,
4: it's for sonar. It's a sonar tile cat. What do you know about
3: You made sonar? A gargoyle.
4: A beautiful gargoyle.
0: Gargoyle with secret extra functions. Very good.
3: Oh, they've got the pork skin.
0: Crispy skin. Oh, very nice.
3: That's an entire pig.
4: That's the whole pig.
3: My wife loves pork skin. Awesome. You guys were telling me that you weren't interested, you didn't want to eat pork skin.
5: Couldn't possibly have some.
4: I was going to not try it.
5: That's good though. Crispy and nice and hot as well.
4: Oh, that's amazing.
5: All right, one more. Thank you.
4: Oh, that's lovely.
0: That's not one. Thank you.
4: It's okay. It's good okay? Stuff. Why? Why is it just... Oh, it's Tien Hua Bi.
3: There you go.
5: Definitely.
4: This is payback for your weird fruits you bought. And I don't feel like it's a fair trade for me.
5: And this is the reward for doing the best tile cap, yeah?
4: That's not what that's for. You owe me something in the future.
5: My man.
4: It really tastes how you would imagine a rose to taste, by smelling it, you know?
5: Yeah. Right. It's interesting. It used to be only the craftsman that was authorized to do the jama could do it. And then these days, apparently, over time, it's just become anyone can just create one. If you have a certain need in your life that's not already filled,
3: the old lady deity.
4: Yeah, make your grandma happy.
3: Fuzi San Ye?
5: I don't know.
3: Leaving mountains and creating roads deity.
5: I think that could suit me. Block, so I can print as many as I want.
3: Yeah, but I've got the big boss.
5: The big
3: Mine's
5: boss.
3: The god of wealth.
5: Oh, you've got a print of the boss of what I'm getting.
3: Yeah.

0: Let's get the miniature train.
1: Miniature.
0: Yeah, we're here already. You might as well.
1: Come on, that's all kids, isn't it?
2: Yeah, look at all these people.
1: I mean, yeah, you're a kid. Fair enough.
2: A kid. What? You're doing this for me?
1: Okay. Not in this kind of tourist attraction like this.
3: It's all right.
4: That's what I'm
0: saying. Yeah. I don't know.
4: It's a good view of wheat.
0: It's the only time when everybody flies through the window seat.
4: Yeah, I'm like 30% wet at this point.
1: Seems I've got both, though. Hey, look at
0: this. Everyone's here for the photographs, though.
1: Yeah.
4: That group of buildings over there is pretty cool. Against
0: that's
4: the field,
1: brown ones.
4: Right?
0: So that's kind of cool. They're pretty hardcore. They're getting soaked out there.
4: Yeah.
1: Right. It's interesting that make some space.
4: It's kind of an interesting thought because it's just, it's a railroad that just goes around a wheat field. Someone thought like, you know, this wheat field is really good.

0: Wow, guys. Look at that.
1: I feel like I should have had my wedding photography done here.
0: Yeah, I mean, there's plenty of angles, huh?
1: Wow, no, the view is great there.
0: Yeah.
1: It definitely has that, like, iconic holiday vibe, right? Everyone's got the... What are those things called? The, like, the flake?
0: But it really does have the little wavelets on there.
1: Oh, for sure.
0: Very nice.
2: Oh, this is like a professional photographer right here.
1: Yeah.
0: Yeah.
2: You think he works for the cafe, or he's just like...
1: This guy as well. That's incredible.
0: Apparently, this place is not for coffee drinking at all. The good view is because it's great for taking pictures.
1: Yeah, well, we're going to get our pictures taken too, right?
0: Oh, absolutely, yeah.
1: That this place is not for drinking coffee.
0: Right? Yeah. Very, very curious.
3: Yeah. Oh, is this a pool?
0: Yeah.
4: I don't think you can swim in it.
1: No, probably not. But you can get...

0: Any chance to wear my Birkenstocks yet, man?
1: There were definitely some spots where I showed up and I was like, too many people, crowded, noisy, was not really feeling it.
2: But are you guys not just being a little bit unfair? I mean, we came to a tourist mecca. Of course we're going to see crowds, and of course we're going to see tourist attractions.
1: Tourist mecca.
2: But just imagine just living down by the lake, how peaceful and beautiful that would be.
0: Yeah, I mean, I like this, right? I like this. I like the tea house we found. I like all of the, like, little authentic places we had to work hard and chance upon.
1: Yeah.

0: A tight result is expected for Brazil's presidential election. It pits the incumbent against a political rival's son. The latest on the Sunday vote coming up. The internationally recognized leader of Yemen declares a new operation against Houthi rebels. His Saudi-backed forces launch more strikes on the city of Sana'a and try to regain lost ground at the Red Sea coast. And in Ethiopia, government forces take control of an opposition-held regional capital. Tigrayan rebels withdraw from the city without putting up a fight. Hello and thanks for joining us. I'm Diego Laje in Washington, D.C. In Brazil, polls are now closed in Sunday's general election. While there are 13 candidates on the presidential ballot, two are in a tight race. The incumbent and the son of his rival are expected to advance to a second round. CGTN's Paulo Cabral reports from Sao Paulo.
1: An eventful all through the country, even though there are 2,600 electoral zones in the country. It was peaceful, pretty much uneventful. A few dozen people ended up detained, some being accused of buying votes and some for irregular distribution of flyers of candidates near the voting stations. But nevertheless, it was an eventful in a very tense and polarized

0: campaign with 12 presidential candidates, but actually just two of them considered with the actual possibility of going to a second round. And then if it happens, it will be on October 25th. Now, one thing is that the figures so far show a tight race, usually with President Lula da Silva slightly ahead opposition candidate Flavio Bolsonaro. But right now, figures say anything more likely a second round, but still both camps say they have the hopes of winning outright on a first round. There's one thing that this election was very much about people voting against someone, maybe even more than voting for someone. So opponents of the government of Lula da Silva, which is a divisive figure in Brazil, it's his third term already, were often voting not only for the president, but against Flavio Bolsonaro, also who represents the Bolsonaro family, the son of former President Jair Bolsonaro, which is the extreme opposite camp. So again, and nobody's really much happy in Brazil, I'd say that neither side is really happy with how Brazil is going. So it was very much an election of dissatisfaction, of people voting against candidates, often more than four candidates. But nevertheless, and violence, crime in the cities is also a big and divisive issue in Brazil, with right-wing candidates promising a tougher stance and saying that the left-wing has favored human rights and not a real fight on crime. So there are issues. But it's very much about polarization and people taking sides.
1: Paulo Cabral reporting there. In the Middle East, the Saudi-Yemen conflict is heating up. Houthis say they've struck Saudi oil refineries and destroyed some of the Saudi Air Force. Meanwhile, Yemen's Saudi-backed government announced a major counteroffensive against the Houthis. Ehab Al-Fandi has the latest from the Yemen capital.
2: The situation actually in Taiz, also in Yemen, the Red Sea, are evolving very quickly. The latest statement, for example, from Yahya Sari, the military spokesman for Ansarullah, says their forces confronted two Saudi F-15 fighter jets. Over also seeing major developments on the ground, and actually all of these developments are leading to the disruption of Red Sea, the maritime navigation. But more importantly, we're also seeing major developments, as Ansarullah says, its forces have taken control and threats against Saudi targets. And just the latest statement, Yahya Sari says, Saudi forces carried out 106 air and missile strikes over the past 24 hours.
1: Ehab Al-Fandi reporting. On the other side of the Arabian Peninsula, Iran's oil minister has resigned.
3: He proven in practice to have no regard for the security and prosperity of the countries in the region.
4: Regarding Washington's claim that U.S. had expelled Iranian diplomatic team from New York, Baghaei accused the U.S. of trying to manufacture achievements through what he called baseless claims. He said that the departure of all Iranian diplomats had already been planned. One diplomat was originally due to stay for several more days, but left New York under pressure from the U.S. Baghaei said Washington's efforts to isolate Iran had failed.
3: The key point is that the United States have failed to prevent the Iranian delegation from attending the United Nations, and unable to execute its agenda of projecting Iran's isolation, has apparently resorted to such utterly cheap fabrications, which in my view are hardly worth addressing.
4: Regarding Iran's proposed nuclear non-proliferation treaty is now being seriously discussed within Iran's political circles. Meanwhile, Foreign Minister Abbas Araghchi said Iran's approach remains centered on what he described as dignified diplomacy coupled with a firm defense of national security.
5: Should our enemies choose the path of military confrontation once again, they will receive an even firmer response than before, and we will defend ourselves more powerfully than ever.

0: can.
1: With the country also facing immense economic pressure, many in Iran are watching closely for signs of another round of escalation. Sepah Sadami, CGTN, Tehran.
2: To the conflict in Ethiopia, where government forces have retaken control of the capital of the Tigray region. Troops entered Mekele after capturing its main airport and rebel forces withdrew. Meanwhile, the rebels say they have relocated and will continue operations. Fighting in the region reignited almost 2 weeks ago, raising fears of another civil war in Ethiopia. Coming up, strikes on Kyiv as Germany's chancellor visits Ukraine. Plus, a pro-EU, pro-Ukraine party wins elections in Latvia. Details on that and more right after this.
3: I see a country on the move.
4: There is my opportunity.
5: Is it good to change so fast?
6: Yes, but it's a challenge.
7: We have one foot in the future.
4: But we never forget our past.
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0: 360-degree profiles of industry movers and shakers, tech mavericks, and policymakers. 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
1: Holberg's party has won 42 seats out of 100. It's an unprecedented result in the former Soviet state's post-independence history. Today, and Republicans are battling Democrats for control of Congress. CGTN's Victor Ning reports.
2: President Trump at a rally Friday in deeply Republican Alabama, making his push and promises for the Republican candidates running in the November midterm elections.
3: If Republicans win the House of Representatives,
2: although Trump isn't on the ballot in the largely congressional elections, his party is, and his approval numbers are seen as a drag on his fellow Republicans. He's campaigning in MAGA heartlands like Alabama, Texas, and Nebraska this week. Recent polls suggest
4: Terry is going, it's in chaos right now. There's just so many things that are bad with the Republican Party.
5: I think with him helping, I think it's a very good chance the opponent party, the Democrats or the socialists, are a little bit interesting, to say the least. So I think the Republicans have a very good opportunity to win.
2: High fuel prices, an unpopular war with Iran, and deep suspicions over the future of artificial intelligence are a few of the challenges facing Republicans.
6: Yeah, we're going to vote, yeah. Okay. Yeah, we're going to vote this year for sure.
2: Early voting is underway in many states. In others, there's a rush to register as many voters as possible. But core challenges on voting by mail and online registration worry many election organizers and officials that the votes won't fully represent the will of the public.
7: People having to bring, I don't know, every piece of identification they have, a passport, a birth certificate, a driver's license, a utility bill, I don't know, all the...
1: ...are cutting milk production from cows that are more expensive to feed, and cooling costs are soaring in warehouses where the cheese is stored. CGTN's Hermione Kitson reports from Parma.
8: It's a so-called Ferrari of Italian cheese, Parmigiano Reggiano, finance producers.

0: production losses range from 10 to 20%.
1: And producers can't simply move somewhere cooler. Parmigiano Reggiano's protected designation of origin limits production to a defined area of northern Italy. Nicola Bertinelli's family farm dates back to 18 onto consumers, but it might only be a matter of time as the heat squeezes the industry from both ends. And when these wheels are also collateral, the stakes extend beyond the barn to the bank. Hermione Kitson, CGTN, Parma.
2: Still ahead, a major attraction for China's Golden Week.
3: I see a country on the move.
4: There's my opportunity.
5: We have one foot in the future.
4: But we never forget our past.
6: We need to talk to one another.
5: And listen.
7: More than a billion voices telling their stories. Rediscovering China. Only on CGTN.
8: Asia Today brings you the headlines from the most populous continent.
2: Ocean of the August ice and rock avalanche. More than 40 died in China and hundreds are still missing. More than 1,400 died in Nepal with 1,000 consecutive championship. It topped both the gold medal and overall medal standings. And Chinese swimmer Yu Zidi was named the youngest MVP in the history of the games. At just 13 years old, she captured gold in all three of her events in record times. Beijing tourists are turning pest control into a Golden Week holiday hunt. At Beijing Wildlife Park, visitors are challenged to collect invasive fall webworm larvae with gloves, tweezers, and containers. The pest, native to North America, threatens more than 200
9: people move as one, their colorful costumes swirling to the rhythm.
10: This is the Moon of Zhongge, one of the most important celebrations of the Jinghu ethnic group. With the music, dance, and thousands of participants, it brings the community together and keeps a centuries old
9: traditional knives in hand. But Moon of Zhongge is more than a festive dance. Its movements and patterns carry the stories of the Jinghu people's history, migration, and beliefs. And today, it is drawing a new audience. Visitors from across the country are joining the dance, stepping into the circle and experiencing the culture for themselves.
11: This is my first time taking part in Moon of Zhongge. It's really lively, and the people here are welcoming.
12: I feel very happy to celebrate our national day here in Longchuan, joining people from different ethnic groups hand in hand in Moon of Zhongge. It really gives me a strong sense of peace, security, and unity.
13: I'm really happy wearing this Jingpa outfit, and the experience makes me feel like I'm young again, full of energy.
9: And this is part of a new trend in tourism. More holiday travelers are turning away from crowded big city destinations and heading to smaller cities and towns, looking for authentic local culture and experiences. This is creating new opportunities for places like Longchuan, a small county on China's border with Myanmar. Just 2 years ago,
14: I didn't expect to see such a huge turnout. It shows how deeply this dance and these traditions are rooted in the collective memory of the Jinghua people.
15: Tangible cultural heritage whenever they come to Longchuan. We hope this can become a catalyst for developing other tourism routes.

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0: 走。来吧，下一套吧。
1: Compared to long-form stories, production moves at a much faster pace on a far tighter schedule.
2: The back.
3: 那边的场景一准备好，这边立马就是演员交出去。
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5: 我过来看一下吧。
0: 收到。
6: PhD in astrobiology at 24.
7: I read the script for the first time last night. We're shooting tomorrow.
8: Find Julia. Do whatever you can. Find her now.
7: Because you shoot like at least twice as many scenes per day as like.
9: Honestly, I just wanted to see China. I'd never been here before. I figured that this would be a perfect way to see China. So when I was offered the job, I just kind of felt like I had to take it.
10: I'm excited to do like the astronaut part of it, even like

0: trying on the suit and everything.
1: A touch of sci-fi, a hint of school life, a trace of romance, blended like a careful mix, all for one purpose, to keep you watching.
2: 所以在他付费前的一个内容一定要做得足够精彩。
0: These were my parents' scientific journals. One of the only things they left me. How could you burn them?
3: I didn't know.
4: Careful.
0: Oh my god!
5: 我们会在每一次他们想划走的时候，用一个更强的钩子把它留住，其实就是在后期剪掉所有的一切，只留下高浓度的情绪肾上腺素。
0: Careful.
6: Yeah.
0: Are you okay?
6: Yeah.
0: Oh my god, sorry about that.
6: 小心小心，来，别急啊，别急啊，急急了就乱。
0: 啊？ So you feel super hurt, right?
7: Yeah, I need a second.
0: Okay, okay,
7: got it.
0: Okay, so they will figure it. We need to catch the sunlight, babe.
7: I have to.
0: Of course. Yeah. So, 去带他找点冰吧。休息一下，去，赶紧带，盖。我们继续。
7: Okay, so I only walk up next to him for my length.
0: Yes.
1: The lead needs rest, but the shoot cannot stop.
0: 别说话，我先重新说一遍。Until you talk to her, you just walk to the spot. Okay, good. 啊，
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0: Yeah, so do you think we can make one more shot and let you go to hospital?
8: Just
0: like
8: standing.
0: Yes, standing.
7: Okay.
0: Okay. Okay. Thank you. 走吧。可以。
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1: But from this point on, Zhang will have no time to breathe.
0: More. Here. 可以吗？ Okay, good, good. That's closing,
7: closing.
0: Yeah. Okay.剧组的核心负责人就是导演，你是把控全局的人，很慌乱的话，那么就没有一个能稳住大局的人，你需要更加冷静。好，看。
1: Zhang Zi, she chose to work in micro dramas. But reality soon offered a different answer. Within this fast-moving production system, art is not the only priority.Logistics and constant execution define everyday work.
0: 行，那他没事就行。那我也想跟你说一下那个现场的这个问题的情况。首先，还是说拍电影的机会太少。
1: On to 2025, China's micro drama market grew from $500 million to over $10 billion, nearly 20-fold in just 5 years, and now.It is doing more than reaching global audiences. It is bringing creators from around the world to China.
13: 3, 2, 1, action, serious.
14: So it's super fun to be here. On top of just filming, it's nice to be able to see a different culture and see how they film things. It's nice to see how the world works outside of where I'm from. So I would 1000% come back.
13: Trump.3, 2, 1, action.
1: Bree made up the mist scenes on the final working day. This will be the first project she completes in China.
13: 3, 2, 1, action.
15: 不行了，时代是在发展的。
16: 9-2。
14: God, I'm gonna watch this over and over again, like 1,000 times in a row. Very memorable, I think, for everyone.
2: 海外短剧的这个行业的天花板在哪？我想告诉你的是，那里面还有99%的用户期待我们去开发。现在迪士尼也好，奈飞也好，已经开始下场在布局这个短剧，因为他们已经感受到了危险。

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3: Thank you.
4: In a fast-moving age, stories have picked up the pace. Not always polished, sometimes a little rough, but harder to ignore. They are fast becoming a trend, and China has already hit play.
3: 辛苦了，辛苦了。
4: From the restart of a heartbeat, to the resonance of emotion, to the birth of an imagined world, China's vitality lies not only in the speed of its machines, nor only in the growth of its markets. It lives in the courage of creators pushing boundaries, and in the understanding that crosses languages and cultures.

0: This week on America's Now, dying wetlands in northern Colombia.
1: Que tenemos miles de problemas. Ahorita el problema de la hidrilla que no deja trabajar la gente, como pueden ver, en este momento estamos atacados.
0: Mangroves and lagoons affected by an invasive aquatic plant.
2: Yo he visto buchones muchas veces en muchos lados. Yo nunca he visto buchones tan grandes como los que hay en Nueva Venecia. Son unos super buchones.
0: Fishermen trying to stop the environmental chaos. Have coral reefs passed a critical tipping point?
3: I don't think we're going to get any breaks. I think this is a glimpse of the future. People want to deny it and want to look the other way, but it's not going to get any better, not for the foreseeable future. And it's really got a lot of us, you know, concerned about what is the future and can any of these corals survive?
0: Female truckers on the road in Mexico.
4: Se ocupa carácter, valor, sobre todo mucho valor. Pues yo nunca pensé, yo cuando...
5: I'm Elaine Reyes in Washington, D.C. In northern Colombia, there is an expanse of lagoons, mangroves, and marshes that cover over 400,000...

0: See the difference.
1: Whether it's about your education, the home you live in, or the items you buy.
2: Environmentalist Ken Niedermeyer runs Reef Renewal in the Florida Keys.
3: I don't think we're going to get any breaks. I think this is a glimpse of the future. People want to deny it and want to look the other way, but it's not going to get any better, not for the foreseeable future. And it's really got a lot of us, you know.
4: These animals in a way that we couldn't do out on the reef.
2: Deborah Luke is Senior Vice President of Conservation at the Florida Aquarium.
4: I don't see a time right now looking at the waters and how they're heating up and the rate that they're heating up where they're going to go backwards and cool back down again. So if we want to keep corals and
2: the Earth's oceans is one of the primary, if not the primary goal, to find heat resistant coral.
4: I think that is a goal, right? We need to look at that. We know that the waters are warming. We know that there's a lot of man-made influences that are affecting our waterways, right? Whether it be toxins, runoff, pollution, warming waters. We have to figure out all of those things. First thing we have to figure out is how to change human behavior to help with that. But in order to help the animals and the species that are there, we have to figure out ways that these corals can thrive in warmer waters.
2: During one stretch 2 years ago, waters off southern Florida topped 100 degrees. That's bath water.
3: Worth the work, and it was all gone in a week.
2: That happened in 2023, which turned out to be the beginning of the worst coral bleaching event on record. The color of coral comes from the algae living in them. When the water temperature gets extreme, the algae begin giving off a ton.
5: Is laying down calcium carbonate.
2: Carrie O'Neill is the senior scientist at the Florida Aquarium's Coral Conservation Program in Apopka. Scientists say a staggering 84% of the planet's reefs have been impacted since the bleaching event began. Home to Fifth American Reef, home to 500 species of fish, stretches from Mexico through Belize all the way to Honduras. Bleaching has hit a report as the feeding ground and spawning nursery for much of what we eat. 25% of all marine species are found in and around coral reefs.
6: Different corals here, and most of those have been produced sexually, so they're all genetically different individuals.
2: Andrew Baker is professor of marine biology and ecology at the University of Miami. The team of researchers has found a rare algae that may have saved some corals during this bleaching event.
7: And what we
2: publish to a high heat vaccine.
7: And so now the challenge for us is how do we get those heat-tolerant algae into the baby corals that we're outplanting now as part of restoration efforts so that the next generation of corals already has the heat-tolerant algae that they need to be able to survive the next marine heat wave.
2: Would it translate perhaps
7: that elkhorn corals didn't have this special property of being able to host the heat-tolerant algae, and it was really the purpose of that paper was to show that actually this mechanism applies to elkhorn corals too.
8: Okay, we're going to look at the new recruits, which is
2: about a decade ago, researchers in coral nurseries found that you could cut coral in
9: new batches of coral all the time, thousands and thousands of corals, if they're still going to be susceptible to the same issues.
7: The idea is that they shouldn't be more susceptible. The idea is every generation of corals that we put out should be more thermally tolerant than the ones we previously lost.
2: Back at the Coral Conservation and Research Center in Apollo Beach.
4: So it'll have moon phase settings, it has daylight settings, it has the amount of light each day that changes by day and by season, the temperature, the salinity.
9: And these are?
4: These are staghorn.
9: These are staghorn.
4: Staghorn corals. And you can see they're pretty large. Their tips are almost at the top of the water.
2: That will produce hundreds of thousands of babies.
4: We're the ones that are promoting the spawning so that those babies are available with our partners. So we supply babies to our partners who are working on resiliency work. How can we make corals more tolerant to heat or warmer water? How can we make them more tolerant to disease?
2: Too far apart. The species are what's called functionally extinct.
4: What we're doing is we're keeping these corals alive. We're serving as a safe house for these corals. We're

0: serving as a way to biobank some corals, keep them alive as broodstock here, and raise generations and generations of offspring.
1: This particular reef is a...
2: Andrew Baker from the University of Miami puts it this way.
3: What we're doing is taking corals from reefs, sourcing them, if you like, putting them into specialized coral spawning facilities where we can actually control their spawning and gather the spawn that they produce and then use that spawn to fertilize each other and produce a much more reliable source of babies. So if you like, we're sort of a matchmaking service. We're putting together the mates.
2: For the scientists, her kingdoms to die is unthinkable.
4: I worry about a lot of things. What I worry about the most is that is what captures your heart.
5: I just feel certain that we can make progress, and I want my grandkids and my kids to see something, you know, a little glimpse of what I saw. And plus, I don't want the kids to say, "Why didn't you do more, Grandpa?" It's like, well, I did as much as I could.
6: Coming up.
7: Hay hombres que te dicen de cosas solo por ser mujer operador o mujer trailer, y eso no está padre. ¿Cómo?
6: America's Now.

pipes. They were playing a piano. My father plays arhu. You know, so it was a, like a little Vienna in my neighborhood. But of course, I realized you have to really love what you do. You cannot be just like what you do. You have to love what you do. Then otherwise, you never go through the difficulties.

0: to bring the world together.
1: It is with great pleasure and pride that I designate Lang Lang as a United Nations Messenger of Peace. Lang Lang.
0: Honor.
2: This is my first trip in South Africa.
0: I was in Africa as a UNICEF ambassador.
2: I will do my best.
0: That a musician, we all need to give back to the society, and we need to give it to the next generation to let them shine.
3: Today's a special day because we have Lang Lang back at Juilliard giving a master class for our pianists in the college as well as pre-college. Join me, please, in welcoming to the stage Lang Lang.
0: Somehow, there's always been a great mentor appeared in my career. Always gives me great direction and guidance.
4: You know, I was also hold back slightly. Yeah, they do music. It's so beautiful, but it's, you know, I said, oh, what's the secret? He said, little bit lazy. You know?
5: Okay.
0: I think that there are so many good benefits from learning music. First of all, when you are in the music world, you are concentrated. You can see. When you make music, your brain is very creative. It's being very developed. Third, you're making a friendship through music to the other kid. Four, it opens up your heart. You can talk to people better. You present yourself better. You tell music much easier.
6: Long before music shaped my career, it shaped my character. And that's why we are here tonight. We want every child everywhere to have the chance.
0: The most important thing for me is to play for the kid. Yeah, because they are the future, and if I can do well for them, I think then I can do well for the world.
7: Because now, we'll see you again next time.

0: counting is underway in Sunday's general election. And the top rival in the presidential race leads the incumbent. CGTN's Paulo Cabral joins us in Sao Paulo. Paulo, what is the latest?
1: That's right, Diego, and I'm right here at the headquarters of the regional electorate. That 65% of the votes have been counted so far, and the candidate Flavio Bolsonaro from the opposition is leading with 14 some more votes. This difference narrows as the votes from the northeast of Brazil, where left-wingers have usually a better vote, start to come into the count. But it is a signal. It will be on the 25th of October. But if we look at the numbers right now, it cannot be ruled out an outright victory in the first round of Flavio Bolsonaro. But again, polls here say at this point that it's more likely that we'll have a second round of vote. We'll know that in the next couple of hours at most, counting the votes.
0: Away from a first round victory. And second question, the election was supposed to be very tight according to polls. Counting vote. You know, a vote by expect. We were expecting a vote by vote count. How does this paint? Does this really paint a new picture? Is what we want to know here.

0: system to win outright on the first round, you need more than 50% of the valid votes, not of all the votes. So if Flavio Bolsonaro has now, because 49.58%, that counts all the 12 candidates, but only Lula and Flavio Bolsonaro really stand a chance. All the other candidates have below 3%. But Diego, we do have to wait to the end of the count, because you have to see exactly what the voter turnout will be and what the percentage will be if you think of the valid votes. And again, it is expected in the next couple of hours, Lula da Silva is likely to rise in the number of votes as the votes from the Northeast come in. But
1: first up, we're seeing a surprise that pollsters do not seem to have envisioned, at least with two-thirds missing, one-third of the count, yeah? And of course, a lot can happen during that time. But I think Brazil is treading on
2: is that so far, the results have surprised a bit in the sense that even though the basic scenario was no win by any one of the two leading candidates, and it looks like to be like this as the at the to win.
1: I see. And at the same time, not only there are political issues, there are also economic issues. And I'd like to get behind that. Which economic issues do you think are driving voters beyond Lula's own rejection?
2: Of affordability, as we call it here in the US, the cost of living and the state of household finance. Because if you go to the macroeconomic aggregates, you know, if you look at it overall, Lula 3 has had a very good performance in terms of a low unemployment, inflation reasonably low as well, and also numbers very high when it comes to continuity of poverty. Nearly half of the Brazilians say that the economy got worse over the past year. Whereas 20% say that it has improved. And indeed, yes. The question is,
1: yes, on this,
2: where do you look?
1: Ottaviano, yes, exactly. On this, there was talk about household debt as being a major issue here. There was also a little bit of talk about inflation. Of course, compared with other countries, it's not that high. Do you think voter
2: indebtedness?
1: Ottaviano Canuto, thank you so much for your time and insights. Great having you. In the Middle East, the Saudi-Yemen conflict is heating up. Houthis say they've struck Saudi oil refineries and destroyed some of the Saudi Air Force. Meanwhile, Yemen's Saudi-backed government announced a major counteroffensive against the Houthis. Ehab El-Fandi has the latest from the Yemen capital.
3: The situation actually in ties also in Yemen, the Red Sea, are evolving very quickly. The latest statements, for example, from Yahya Sari, the military spokesman for Ansarullah, says their forces confronted two Saudi F-15 fighter jets over Taiz, southwest Yemen, and forced them to leave the area using what he described as locally made surface-to-air missiles. But more importantly, we are also seeing major developments on the ground, and actually all of these developments are leading to the disruption of Red Sea and maritime navigation, but more importantly, some districts in Taiz. And this is happening at a very important moment because President Rashad al-Alimi, the president of the Presidential Council in Aden, announced today that the Yemeni government has moved from military preparation to the start of operations and reported movements taking place both around the city and along routes linking Taiz with the south. I think for now, both sides are clearly signaling that they are preparing for a much intense phase of this conflict. From the both sides, the government has now formally announced the start of operations to retake territory, while Ansarullah is claiming further gains around Taiz and continuing to respond with attacks and threats against Saudi targets. And just the latest statement, Yahya Sari says, Saudi forces carried out 106 air and missile strikes over the past 24 hours.

0: Assembly as a success on relations with its neighbors. However, a spokesperson by Bali urged regional countries to respect what he called the principle of good neighborliness. He was responding to a question about Israeli Prime Minister Benjamin Netanyahu's visit to the UAE.
1: Our advice to all neighboring countries to uphold the principles of good neighborliness. We remain committed to the principles of good neighborliness and reciprocally.
0: He accused the U.S. of trying to manufacture achievements through what he called baseless claims. He said that the departure of all Iranian diplomats had already been planned. One diplomat was originally due to stay for several more days, but left New York under pressure from the U.S. Bali said Washington's effort
1: from attending the United Nations and unable to execute its agenda of projecting Iran's isolation has apparently resorted to such utterly cheap fabrications, which in my view are hardly worth addressing.
0: Regarding Iran's proposed seven-day plan, he said the U.S. position remains discussed within Iran's political circles. Meanwhile, Foreign Minister Abbas Araghchi said Iran's approach remains centered on what he described another round of escalation. Sepe Sarami, CGTN, Tehran.
2: To the Ethiopia conflict, where government forces have retaken control of the capital of the Tigray region. Troops entered Mekele after capturing its main airport, and rebel forces withdrew. Republicans are battling Democrats for control of Congress. CGTN's Victor Ning reports.
3: President Trump at a rally Friday in deeply Republican Alabama, making his push and promises for the Republican candidates running in the November midterm elections.
4: If Republicans win the House of Representatives,
3: brag on his fellow Republicans. He's campaigning in MAGA heartlands like Alabama, Texas, and Nebraska this week. Recent polls suggest that Republicans could struggle to maintain control of the House of Representatives. Some Democrat challengers for Senate seats, like James Tallarico in Texas, are voicing optimism the Democrats could win control there, too.
5: I'm still considered a Republican, but I think I'm looking into voting Democratic this year. Because I think they're more sincere and they're more for people. And I'm tired of the high prices, the war that's going on, and the middle.

0: election. Victor Ng, CGTN, Washington.
1: One of Italy's most valuable exports is $4.5 billion. Hermione Kitson reports from Parma.
2: It's a so-called Ferrari of Italian cheese, Parmigiano Reggiano. And in warehouses like these, thousands of wheels are slowly aging and gaining value.
3: Here we have 300,000 forms
2: and juices.
4: Before a wheel can become collateral, it has to receive a special seal of approval and a tracking number with its age and origin, a kind of passport to protect its value.
2: But extreme heat is putting pressure on the process. Italy has sweltered through its hottest summer since 1950, pushing up the cost of keeping warehouses at the required temperature and humidity.
3: We've had significant costs. A sharp increase in electricity consumption between 25% and 30% compared to last year.
2: The problem starts earlier.

0: life. He says more help is needed at a regional, national and European level.
1: In the short term, Parmigiano-Reggiano production is not at risk, but we are really concerned about a medium and long term.
0: The response is investment, cooling systems and water tanks to help the cows cope.
2: Yunnan province, a report from a massive dancing festival coming up.
3: You might think you are better informed in an information age. The fact is, people are more often misled by misinformation.
2: Welcome back. Thousands of people are dancing to the beat of drums in China's Yunnan province. It's the Munao Zhongge Festival Week. Translated to English, it means everyone come together and dance. CGTN.
4: And thousands of participants. It brings the community together and keeps a century's old tradition alive.
5: Leading the dance are the Naoshuang and Naoba, who guide the procession in their distinctive robes with the traditional knives in hand. But Munao Zhongge is more than a festive dance. Its movements and patterns carry the stories of the Jingpo people's history, migration, and beliefs. And today, it is drawing a new audience. Visitors from across the country are joining the dance, stepping into the circle and experiencing the culture for themselves.
6: This is my first time taking part in Munao Zhongge. It's really lively, and the people here are welcoming.
7: I feel very happy to celebrate our national day here in Longchuan, joining people from different ethnic groups hand in hand in Munao Zhongge. It really gives me a strong sense of peace, security, and unity.
8: I'm really happy wearing this Jingpa outfit, and the experience makes me feel like I'm young again, full of energy.
5: And this is part of a new trend in tourism. More holiday travelers are turning away from crowded big city destinations and heading to smaller cities and towns, looking for authentic local culture and experiences. This is creating new opportunities for places like Longchuan, a small county on China's border with Myanmar. Just 2 years ago, there wasn't even a travel agency here. Today, the county is welcoming a growing number of tour groups.
9: I didn't expect to see such a huge turnout. It shows how deeply this dance and these traditions are rooted in the collective memory of the Jingpo people. I think it's a wonderful tradition, and I hope it will be passed on to future generations.
5: And this is exactly what local authorities are working to build on.
10: We are building our tourism around Munao Zhongge every day, so visitors can experience this national intangible cultural heritage whenever they come to Longchuan.

0: Party-backed forces launch more strikes on the city of Sana'a and try to regain lost ground at the Red Sea coast. And in Ethiopia, government forces take control of an opposition-held regional capital. Tigrayan rebels withdraw from the city without putting up a fight. Hello and thanks for joining us. I'm Diego Laje in Washington, D.C. We go now to Brazil. The rival wins the first round.
1: Thousands of journalists following this vote count. And just a few minutes ago, we had the official information coming from the elections court that there will be a second round of vote. There will be a runoff between the candidates Flávio Bolsonaro and Luiz Inácio Lula da Silva, the incumbent president, with, let me see the latest figure, 98% of the ballots have already been counted, with then Flávio Bolsonaro at this point ahead of Lula da Silva.